0: of 10 climbers on Broad Peak. A man has been jailed for a minimum of 29 years and 6 months after murdering his former partner's new boyfriend with a samurai sword. Michael Breton, who's 41, of Shaftesbury in Dorset, was found guilty of murdering 39-year-old Craig Hercombe in Gurney Slade, Somerset, on the 1st of January. And Chelsea have been fined £10 million and given a suspended 2-window transfer ban for breaching Football Association agents' rules. From Radio News Hub, I'm Johnny Holmes.
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1: Some 60,000 migrants have entered the Spanish territory of Ceuta from Morocco in the past 24 hours. That is the equivalent to 70% of the city's regular population. At least 57 migrants have died in the process, according to Ceuta's president. Funeral director Robert Bush has been jailed for 20 years for fraud, theft and preventing lawful burials. The 48-year-old was found guilty at Hull Crown Court and has been disqualified as a director for 14 years. Rob Marsh's mother's body was left in the funeral parlour for 6 months.
2: Any more about it until my daughter was questioning what we were going to do with the ashes. I said, well, I haven't got them at the moment, so I thought I'd give him a ring. The phone never got answered. The emails never got returned.
1: Firefighters are still tackling a blaze which has caused total devastation to Heathland in Suffolk. The National Trust has announced a public appeal to restore the reserve. And Olivia Dean and Sam Fender's smash hit Rein Me In has broken a record set in the 1950s for the longest-running number one single. From Radio News Hub, I'm Johnny Holmes.
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1: And if one day I should become a singer with a Spanish bum who sings for women of great virtue, I'd sing to them with a guitar I borrowed from a coffee bar. 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

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If I could be for only an hour, if I could be for an hour every day, if I could be for just one little hour, a cute, cute in a stupid ass way. And if I joined the social world, became procurer of young girls, then I would have my own.

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I'd sing the song that I sang then about the time they called me Shaggy. If I could be for only an hour, if I could be for an hour every day, if I could be for just one little hour, a cute, cute in a stupid ass way. Now tell me, wouldn't it be nice that if one day in paradise I'd sing for all the ladies up there, and they would sing along with me, we'd be so happy there to be, 'cause down below is really nowhere.

When my angelic work was through, the angels and the devil too would sing my childhood song to me about the time they called me Shaggy. If I could be for only an hour, if I could be for an hour every day, if I could be for just one little hour, a cute, cute, in a stupid ass

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1: Andy Burnham has said his plans for England's mayors to keep a share of taxes collected in their area will give them more in their hands to empower their regions. However, Shadow Business Secretary Andrew Griffith says Burnham's plans for devolution are a high-spending, high-borrowing proposal.
2: If a local mayor decides that they'd rather give that money back to ratepayers, they won't be allowed to do so.
1: Four bodies have been found in the search for a group led by a renowned mountaineer and ex-British serviceman missing in Pakistan after an avalanche. Nirmal Purja was leading an expedition of 10 climbers on Broad Peak. A man has been jailed for a minimum of 29 years and 6 months after murdering his former partner's new boyfriend with a samurai sword. Michael Breton, who's 41, of Shaftesbury in Dorset, was found guilty of murdering 39-year-old Craig Hercombe in Gurney Slade, Somerset, on the 1st of January. And Chelsea have been fined £10 million and given a suspended 2-window transfer ban for breaching Football Association agents' rules. From Radio News Hub, I'm Johnny Holmes.
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1: Some 60,000 migrants have entered the Spanish territory of Ceuta from Morocco in the past 24 hours. That is the equivalent to 70% of the city's regular population. At least 57 migrants have died in the process, according to Ceuta's president. Funeral director Robert Bush has been jailed for 20 years for fraud, theft and preventing lawful burials. The 48-year-old was found guilty at Hull Crown Court and has been disqualified as a director for 14 years. Rob Marsh's mother's body was left in the funeral parlour for 6 months.
2: I thought any more about it until my daughter was questioning what we were going to do with the ashes. I said, well, I haven't got them at the moment, so I thought I'd give him a ring. The phone never got answered. The emails never got returned.
1: Firefighters are still tackling a blaze which has caused total devastation to Heathland in Suffolk. The National Trust has announced a public appeal to restore the reserve. And Olivia Dean and Sam Fender's smash hit Rein Me In has broken a record set in the 1950s for the longest running number one single. From Radio News Herb, I'm Johnny Holmes.
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0: listening to All Hit Radio, and it's 53 degrees at 13 minutes past the hour. And right now in our All Request line, I've got Mike Ledgerwood on the phone. Hey, babe, what would you like to hear? Hey, babe, I'm sorry. I can't hear you too well. You're going to have to speak a little closer into the phone. Okay, babe, what would you like to hear again?
1: We are observing your Earth.
0: Hey, Mike, I'm sorry, babe, but that's not on our playlist. And by the way, you sound great over the phone. Anyway, if you give us your request, we'll be glad to play it for you, babe. So let's hear it.
1: We are observing your Earth.
0: Listen, Mike, I'm sorry, babe, but we can't...
1: And we'd like to make...
0: I'm sorry, Mike, we... There's
1: a contact with you. Baby.

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1: Andy Burnham has said his plans for England's mayors to keep a share of taxes collected in their area will give them more in their hands to empower their regions. However, Shadow Business Secretary Andrew Griffith says Burnham's plans for devolution are a high-spending, high-borrowing proposal.
2: If a local authority, if a local mayor decides that they'd rather give that money back to ratepayers, they won't be allowed to do so.
1: Four bodies have been found in the search for a group led by a renowned mountaineer and ex-British serviceman missing in Pakistan after an avalanche. Nirmal Purja was leading an expedition of 10 climbers on Broad Peak. A man has been jailed for a minimum of 29 years and 6 months after murdering his former partner's new boyfriend with a samurai sword. Michael Breton, who's 41, of Shaftesbury in Dorset, was found guilty of murdering 39-year-old Craig Hercombe in Gurney Slade, Somerset, on the 1st of January. And Chelsea have been fined £10 million and given a suspended 2-window transfer ban for breaching Football Association agents' rules. From Radio News Hub, I'm Johnny Holmes.
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1: The president of FIFA says the World Cup investment plan has been scrapped. Gianni Infantino has released a statement in the early hours saying it will not proceed with plans to sell stakes in a company which would run the commercial and operational aspects of its competitions. Labour candidate Bev Craig has been voted in as Greater Manchester Mayor. It's PM Andy Burnham's previous job. Fire crews in Suffolk say they've made good progress in the fight against a blaze which has caused total devastation to Heathland. The National Trust has announced a public appeal to restore Dunwich Heath. Suffolk Fire and Rescue Service Station manager Alex Smith.
2: Judging it by the map and aerial images that we've had, we are looking at around 150 hectares of damage. Obviously the fire is still ongoing. We have slowed it massively, but there are areas still burning.
1: And it might be time to dig your jumper out. A chilly weekend's in store for parts of the UK. It's after days of hot and humid weather, with the Met Office saying it looks like England and Wales have just had the driest July since records began. That's the latest from Radio News Hub. I'm Liz Whittaker.
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And you're listening to Westworlds Radio. 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

points lost, the hugs with friends and people that we loved, all these things that we took for granted. We've lost dancing. We've lost dancing. If I can live through

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1: FIFA's World Cup investment plan isn't going ahead. Its president Gianni Infantino has released a statement saying it will not proceed with plans to sell stakes in a company which should run the commercial and operational aspects of its competitions. The scheme, which would have included the men's and women's World Cups, had been given the thumbs down by three continental confederations. Labour's Bev Craig will be the new Greater Manchester Mayor. She's been voted into Prime Minister Andy Burnham's old job. She won comfortably, although with a low turnout. And Suffolk Fire and Rescue say they'll be at the scene of a blaze which has caused total devastation to 150 hectares of heathland over the weekend. Deputy Chief Fire Officer Henry Griffin.
2: So we'll carry on for the next few days, damping down, making sure it does not reignite and doesn't spread any further. The reassurance I'd like to give to all the residents in this area is that we will be here as long as it takes.
1: The National Trust has started a public appeal to restore Dunwich Heath. The lowland habitat is one of the UK's rarest. That's the latest. From Radio News Hub, I'm Liz Whittaker.
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1: The president of FIFA says the World Cup investment plan has been scrapped. Lucy Gormanley has more.
2: Gianni Infantino's released a statement in the early hours saying the organisation will not proceed with plans to sell stakes in a company which will run the commercial and operational aspects of its competitions. The plan, which would have included the men's and women's World Cups, had been rejected by three continental confederations. UEFA said its nations would boycott FIFA events.
1: Labour candidate Bev Craig has won the largest by-election in British history and been voted in as Greater Manchester Mayor. It's PM Andy Burnham's previous job. The result was announced late last night, more than 24 hours after polling stations closed. And the weather looks like it's going to be chillier over the weekend after days of hot and humid weather. The cooler start to August follows what the Met Office is warning may have been the driest July since records began for England and Wales. That's the latest from Radio News Hub. I'm Liz Whittaker.
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0: Good morning. 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
1: You are.
2: We're on.
1: Yeah, we're on. We're on. Hey. How did that happen?
2: I know.
1: How did that happen?
2: We're back already.
1: Yeah, it's four minutes and a bit past wow. 8. Past
2: the
1: witching hour of 8. Good morning.
2: How are you?
1: All right, pal. All right, pal, to quote a kind of a presenter, what used to be on this glorious station.
2: Yeah.
1: You're here on, it's Toast and Tomfoolery on a Sunday morning, June the 14th. Sunday, June the 14th. It was 5 past now. Are you well, my love?
2: I am, thank you. Yes.
1: You've driven all the way from Cheltenham.
2: I brought an extra hot coffee.
1: Yeah. No.
2: To keep me awake.
1: Yeah, and we were both discussing kind of like the.
2: You've got the
1: thermosity of your kind of, is that a word?
2: Thermosity.
1: I don't know, it doesn't feel
2: it's
1: right.
2: It's got very good thermosity.
1: It's got very good thermosity rating.
2: I drank two sips and burnt my mouth.
1: Yeah, no, exactly.
2: In an hour.
1: No, I've definitely had that down on a drive down to Devon where you want it to be, you know, that's the purpose
2: like
1: of those things, isn't it?
2: Hot.
1: You want it piping hot, but it's too piping hot.
2: Yeah.
1: Yeah, that sounds like an exaggerated swearing word. Too piping hot, isn't it?
2: Yeah, we can say that before 9 o'clock.
1: I think that's an acceptable word. Piping hot. So, what's Tal's Toast and Tomfoolery all about then? So, yes, essentially, hour one is a multitude of quizzes, of which. It's mainly Carol. You're mainly in the seat for quiz mistress for hour one. So all the music in hour one is curated by the lovely Carol, and we'll all have a theme.
2: We love a theme.
1: But even I looked at kind of like sort of things. I had to say to Carol off air, I don't understand song five, and she's explained song five.
2: Yeah,
1: and it was like, when we get to it, you're going to have to think quite left field. I think.
2: Well, yeah, but it's, you know.
1: But absolutely.
2: Well, I've got a couple of easy weeks coming up, so.
1: Yeah.
2: Yeah.
1: No, it's another good one. It'll wake you up. It'll wake you up, kids. So yes, there's the musical theme.
2: We've got a backward theme.
1: Got a backward theme. Another good one there. We've got a lyric quiz.
2: We've
1: got a lyric. So that's all hour one. And that's just generally chatting. And then hour two is the happy hour. If you've got any, we've got a few bits of good news there, but we can always do with some more. So if you've
2: got any more requests,
1: yeah, we've got a couple of requests
2: as
1: well.
2: Yeah, you can message me or Timothy.
1: Yes,
2: if you know us.
1: If you don't have the pleasure of knowing us, generally in life, you know, and what a piece of luck that is. But if you don't know us, happyhour@westwiltsradio.com.
2: Or you can send us a WhatsApp message.
1: Yes, to what number?
2: 07438 938 681.
1: Yar. Right. So we kicked off as we
2: mix it up.
1: It's pretty much every other week, really.
2: Yeah.
1: But with how do you like your eggs in the morning? Poached is the answer, isn't it?
2: Yeah.
1: Next up, it's a piece of music that always ties to last week.
2: Yes.
1: And I can't, for the heck's sake, remember what last week's theme was.
2: It was about computers and IT.
1: It was about computers and IT, wasn't it? You're right.
2: Electric.
1: Oh.
2: Dreams.
1: Brilliant. Mr. Philip Oakey and Mr. Giorgio Ramoda. I can't think.
2: Giorgio Ramoda.
1: That's the very same together in Electric Dreams.

0: Hello, I'm Sharon Davis, and you're listening to West Wilts Radio.
1: Splash in the water, Sharon. Nice work.
2: She gets a splash at the end there, does she?
1: She gets a little splash. Mm. Yeah, little splash. I kind of, you know, I don't just throw these jingles together.
2: Mm.
1: Well, I do, but, you know. But fortunately, you get an air horn on. You get an air horn.
2: Sharon gets a splash.
1: Sharon gets a splash. Together in Electric Dreams, there, Phil Oakey and Giorgio Moroder. I was saying to Carol, I don't think anyone's ever seen the film that kind of comes from, which is Electric Dreams.
2: No, I didn't even know it was a film.
1: Yeah, no, it's. I don't think it's the greatest.
2: It's not.
1: But it's just. It's still a fantastic tune, though, isn't it?
2: It is. Yeah, we love that tune.
1: Still a fantastic tune. Shall we kick off? Well, so obviously the kind of like going into. That does have a thing. That does have a link, doesn't it? Though, because that's the kind of like the corner you've backed yourself into, isn't it? The piece of music. So aside from the how do you like your eggs in the morning, every other piece of music in the first hour is a theme. So it's good, but your the backed corner probably is.
2: I think you said.
1: So it's got a link to last week and this week, which is a kind of, you know.
2: Yeah, not just
1: so I was sort of thinking, well, you've got the electric of last week, but yeah, somewhere within there links to this week. So it was Together in Electric Dreams, Phil Oakey and Giorgio Moroder. Yeah. There is the kind there of right there. Somewhere in those words is the link to kind of like this week.
2: This week's theme.
1: Yes.
2: Oh, it was a science fiction film, Electric Dreams, in 1984, so I wouldn't have watched it anyway.
1: No, absolutely. But I don't
2: like a sci-fi.
1: I don't think it's the greatest. Right, shall we give you a kind of like a first little taste of the reversed theme tune?
2: Oh, yes.
1: Here we go then.

0: There was a couple of
1: I think they're kind of like the bits where somebody's playing a trumpet. That's the bits that I think you kind of sort of should hone in on.
0: I didn't even hear a trumpet.
1: Oh, didn't you? Do you want it again?
0: Yeah.
1: Hang on. How do I do that? Here we go. Come on, get going. Not that bit. That's like the end bit.

0: Take it from me in the sun.
1: Sounds like he says, I'm in the Navy, backwards.
2: Yeah, because that's the thing. Back in the kind of like the 70s and 60s or whatever, you would hear about these sort of things where records had been reversed, yes, and there was like a hidden message, wasn't there? Like somebody was speaking to the devil or something like that sort of thing.
1: Yeah.
2: But no, it's not that.
1: It's not that.
2: What should I say? It's a theme tune. Also, it was a theme tune.
1: Is it a quiz show?
2: Quiz... What do you call
1: a game show?
2: A game show. Family game show. Don't say it out loud.
1: There's not that many
2: family game shows, to be honest.
1: No.
2: But it is one of those. So that's what you've got to kind of... So that's one of the ones. You've got the musical, you know, the connections of all of the songs.
1: We'll do the lyric a bit later because I think it's a bit obvious. I think everyone will get it anyway.
2: Oh, really?
1: Yeah.
2: I might just try and find it. Well, I find it a bit quite testing because it's kind of...
1: No, it's
2: because it's early on a Sunday morning, isn't it? Right, back to the Muzak. The Beach Boys.
1: Yes.
2: Oh, that's a beautiful song, this one. God Only Knows.
1: He does.

0: Whenever I get gloomy with the state of the world, I think about the arrivals gate at Heathrow Airport. General opinion starting to make out that we live in a world of hatred and greed. But I don't see that. Seems to me that love is everywhere. Often it's not particularly dignified or newsworthy, but it's always there. Fathers and sons, mothers and daughters, husbands and wives, boyfriends, girlfriends, old friends. When the planes hit the Twin Towers, as far as I know, none of the phone calls from the people on board were messages of hate or revenge. They were all messages of love. If you look for it, I've got a sneaky feeling you'll find that love actually is all around.
1: We thought we'd have that little bit, because it was...
2: Well, we thought, song reminds me of Love Actually.
1: Of Love Actually,
2: and I love that film.
1: Nah, it's lush, isn't it? Do you watch it kind of at other times other than Crimble?
2: Not really.
1: No.
2: Because I forget it, you know, and then you think, oh, yeah.
1: Oh, just, oh, it's Love Actually. Well, it's a warm blanket of a film,
2: isn't
1: it?
2: It is. It's just good actors.
1: Yes, except for that bit where that you bit. Kind of, oh, that bit.
2: Oh,
1: still, and it's just
2: such
1: heartbreaking,
2: good
1: isn't it? It
2: is. Good acting. But, yeah, invisible she
1: you
2: is.
1: You could slap Alan Rickman.
2: Yep.
1: Yeah. That,
2: yeah,
1: that silly little woman. She's a hoe. She's a hoe, isn't she?
2: She is.
1: I think we're allowed to say that on the radio. Yeah, she's a hoe.
2: Yeah.
1: But God Only Knows, the Beach Boys.
2: Yeah.
1: Terrific song.
2: Lovely song. Terrific. We've had a couple of guesses, actually.
1: Have we really? People are up.
2: People are up and listening. Laura, she's guessed, is the theme Seaside?
1: No.
2: No, it's not.
1: No.
2: I think she's going on the
1: she's going
2: beach
1: with the beach there.
2: There.
1: Yeah, yeah. No, yeah. I can understand.
2: And also we've had...
1: Where would that link to Together in Electric Dreams, Phil Oakey and Georgia Moroder?
2: I don't know.
1: So we're just simply going with the word
2: she's
1: beach and Beach
2: guessing.
1: Boys. Just randomly
2: worth
1: guessing.
2: Worth a guess. Have a guess.
1: Yeah.
2: We've had a guess for your backwards theme tune.
1: Yeah.
2: From Roger in Hail Zoe.
1: Oh, okay.
2: Generation Game.
1: He's right.
2: Is it?
1: He's right. It
2: well
1: is the generation.
2: Done.
1: Well done.
2: God, that was quick.
1: That is good. Should we play it back to right? You know, back to whatever.
2: Back to right to front.
1: I don't know what the kind of like the right phrase is. Let's try this. Right, this is the end of the... Right, any second now it'll start. See, it's quite brassy, isn't it? Mm. Kind of like old trumpet man.
3: Life. It's the name of the game, and I want to play the
2: I
3: game.
2: I thought it was Brucey that sang that, but he doesn't sing.
1: It's Bruce.
2: Life. Is it?
1: Yeah.
3: Terribly tame if you don't play the game.
1: I think it's Bruce.
3: You.
1: Yeah, no, it doesn't. That's Bruce.
3: Is the go
1: this is sort of 70s Bruce.
3: And I'd be so pleased to go with you.
1: When he had that, like, kind of Brillo pad on his head.
3: Life. And be oh such a tease if you don't play the game with you.
1: What a song. That was back in the days of Anthea Redfern. Give us a twirl.
2: Give us a twirl. Yeah.
1: Very wrong, wasn't it? Was he married to Anthea Redfern?
2: Yeah, for a while, I think.
1: Yeah.
2: Yeah. Scores on the door.
1: Scores on the door's Miss Ford then. That's when he came back, because that was Rosemary Ford.
2: Ah.
1: And then in between times it was Larry Grayson with... So he went over to ITV. Then he got bought back.
2: Right, Larry
1: so
2: Grayson.
1: So he did two lots of. So Larry Grayson was, I don't know, early 80s was it? But can you remember his assistant,
2: no.
1: Isla Sinclair?
2: Oh yes,
1: Isla Sinclair, wee Scottish lass.
2: Yeah,
1: yeah.
2: You know all, don't you?
1: Oh, steeped in kind of 70s entertainment,
2: seventies
1: TV knowledge.
2: I didn't know whether it was the Generation Game or The Price is Right, but yeah.
1: And who was the kind of... And I, what I didn't know... And sorry, listener.
2: Yeah.
1: both of you. obviously, Jim Davison then kind of like did it.
2: Yes.
1: In the early noughties, I think.
2: Yeah.
1: I don't know. Was that straight into the 90s? Early noughties, probably. But then I didn't know until it came up on something the other day that Mel and Sue did it.
2: What, The Price is Right?
1: No, not Price is Right.
2: The
1: no.
2: Generation Game.
1: We haven't even talking about The Price is Right, The Generation Game.
2: No.
1: They did,
2: no.
1: Yeah. A couple,
2: didn't know that.
1: Seemingly about 5 or 6 years ago, they tried
2: really?
1: To... Yeah.
2: You can't remake something iconic.
1: I can kind of understand the logic of why they thought that would be a good platform for Mel and Sue, but didn't it escaped my knowledge.
2: It obviously wasn't worthy of a watch.
1: No, obviously not. Obviously not.
2: No.
1: Right, should we get back to kind of right? So we've so far had Together in Electric Dreams, Phil Oakey and Giorgio Moroder. God Only Knows the Beach Boys. Laura went with Beach there.
2: Yeah.
1: See if this helps. I Was Made for Dancing.
2: Oh, I love this one.
1: By Leaf. Is it Leaf or Leif?
2: Leaf.
1: Leaf Garrett.
2: Yeah, but. Yeah, that.
1: Have you got an anecdote?
2: No. Was it early 80s?
1: Yes.
2: Yeah, because I thought he was lush.
1: Well, that's. Yeah.
2: Right, lush.
1: Well, that was right lush he was.
2: Yeah, he doesn't look right lush now. Well, no. I don't know what he looks like.
1: He might do. He was very. I can see he's kind of teenage heartthrob.
2: Yeah. Because I was of that age. 13.
1: Of that age. And it says down here, with his tousled blonde hair, big trusting eyes, and sexy yet boyish good looks.
2: Yeah, there we are then.
1: Leif Garrett set many a teen girl's heart a racing in the 70s.
2: There you go.
1: And he was made for dancing.

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2: So is Leif Garrett somebody that you would still... Is it just your teenage?
3: Yeah,
2: your
3: teenage
2: years,
3: you'd probably wouldn't fancy him now.
2: Him in the street, no.
3: No. We've had another guest from Dan. And he says, is it religion?
2: No.
3: No, it isn't. But he's guessed Human League did a version of Electric Dreams. I think you're thinking too much into it, Dan. God only knows.
2: God only, yeah. That's the, I can see the kind of. I was moving that way.
3: Leif Garrett's a bit like the leaf with Adam and Eve.
2: Oh, for heck's sake! I know you're tenuous, but that would be tenuous.
3: That's very tenuous.
2: That would be. Beyond.
3: But good.
2: Good. I'm like you'd be absolutely.
3: Yeah, good thinking for this time of the morning.
2: He is. He must have been up really early.
3: Yeah.
2: Wow. Yeah.
3: But no, keep guessing.
2: No, yes. This next one was the one that where I needed the explanation off mic.
3: This one's a little bit tenuous.
2: This one is tenuous, but I get your logic.
3: But again,
2: I get your logic.
3: You could probably put that with religion and...
2: Yeah. No, you absolutely could.
3: I could say it's religion and have a really tenuous, complicated link. But it's not.
2: No.
3: Much simpler than that. This
2: absolutely.
3: Is me that's organised this, Dan, don't forget.
2: I was sharing with Carol that over the last couple of days I've been good old ChatGPT. We thought it would be funny to kind of recreate classic album sleeves.
3: Are you going to put them on the website?
2: Yeah, I kind of feel we're going to litter them around the kind of like this studio in here.
3: Mine's amazing. I love mine.
2: Well, exactly. We just sort of thought we'd take iconic album sleeves and put the presenters on this station, West Wilts Radio, into kind of like classic album sleeves. So I thought for Toast and Tom Foodery, nobody wants to see a picture of me. So we thought we'd take Carol, and it was which Adele album is it? 25 or 21?
3: Oh, I don't know.
2: It's either 25
3: or
2: 21.
3: I only look about 25.
2: The one where she's where Adele is leaning on one hand. We've taken that picture,
3: black and white.
2: And you look great.
3: I do.
2: You do look great.
3: Thank you.
2: Yeah, fantastic.
3: I'll take that.
2: I do a country show called Nashville Nights, where we've taken Rumours, and I'm very slender on that. I've taken Mick Fleetwood's position on that one, and I'm very very pleased with how that one's turned out.
3: I love ChatGPT.
2: It's fantastic, isn't it?
3: It does wonders.
2: It's proper clever.
3: It never lies.
2: It's done a very good job We've got a couple of, because obviously the World Cup has started now, so it's given us a kind of like a few football themed pictures for us, which I'll share with you in a second.
3: Okay.
2: Yeah, I said make these pictures World Cup-y. And it has.
3: Wow.
2: Yeah. Right, back to the music. This is the most tenuous one, I think, of all of the kind of like the ones. You've got to think a little bit left field, but not as left field as the guesses that have come in so far. This is the Lighthouse Family and Lifted.

0: In the words of Corin Bailey Ray, girl, put your kettle on, come tell us your favourite song. Come and join me and Tim every Sunday morning, 9 till 10 on Happy Hour and 8 till 9 on Toast and Tomfoolery. See you soon.
1: Air horn. We haven't had a bum tarara yet, have we?
2: No, we like a bum tarara.
1: Have a bum tarara. Everybody's a bum tarara on a Sunday morning at when does this show go out again? Oh, Saturday morning.
2: Saturday morning.
1: It's repeated on Saturday morning.
2: You might be on Saturday morning.
1: Mm-hmm. Might be on Saturday morning. But if you're listening live, it's Sunday the 14th of June. Lifted, Lighthouse Family. It's a good song, isn't it?
2: I like that song. Are they still around, the Lighthouse Family?
1: Ooh, I think your main chap is. I think he kind of quite often rocks up at festivals as like, just.
2: Yeah.
1: I think he does. I can't think what his name is. The voice of the Lighthouse Family.
2: Oh right.
1: He's got a. It's not like a Joe Smith type name. It's quite a complicated.
2: Is it?
1: It's quite a complicated name, I think.
2: Will I need a French accent or anything?
1: I think it's something like that. Yeah, but it's like the voice of the Lighthouse Family.
2: Oh right.
1: Right. You haven't done your lyric one yet,
2: no,
1: have you? Are you ready yet, or you still want to think about it?
2: Give me another song.
1: But we will. Let's enjoy this though.
3: Let's get into lyrical.
1: I'm just preparing the audience, preparing the listenership for coming up.
2: Would his name be Tunde?
1: That's it.
2: Bayou.
1: That's it. I knew it wasn't a kind of like a Joe Smith type name.
2: Yeah.
1: But no, I think he rocks up at festivals and is. I think he. I don't really know. It's a little bit like. You know, say Simply Red. You know Mick Hucknall.
2: Yeah.
1: It's not like you know anybody else from Simply Red, is it?
2: Emmanuel Babatunde Bayou Williston.
1: Ah, well, I'm grateful that he goes for Tunde for sure. Yeah.
2: Yeah.
1: Right. Next tune.
2: Next tune is
1: Mr. David Bowie.
2: Oh, classic.
1: Real name.
2: Keith. I don't know.
1: I can't remember his name. No, I'm going to have to look
2: terrible.
1: It up anyway, isn't it? I was sort of thinking Harry Webb, but that's Cliff,
2: isn't
1: it?
2: That's Cliff, yeah. I don't play any of his songs.
1: No, he's David somebody.
2: Is he?
1: Davy Jones. I didn't know it.
2: But there was already a David Jones.
1: Yeah, Locket. And that's exactly right. Who was in?
2: The Monkees.
1: Crikey.
2: Is that the one that's buried
1: on fire
2: in Cheltenham? No.
1: I don't know.
2: Is he dead?
1: He is dead.
2: Yeah. I'll have to look that up in a minute.
1: He was the good looking one out of the
2: There's someone
1: the monkeys,
2: buried in the crematorium frequent.
1: There we go. But this is Mr. David Bowie, formerly David Jones. And this is Ashes to Ashes.

0: grab your diary, because you won't want to miss out on the Wessex Midsummer Vintage Show, happening over the 20th and 21st of June. 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See you there.
1: There we go, Ashes to Ashes by Mr. David Bowie.
2: It was a Jones that's buried in
1: Cheltenham. But not Davey, though.
2: Not Davey Jones, it's Brian Jones.
1: Brian Jones.
2: From the Rolling Stones.
1: There you
2: go. The guitarist, if you know him.
1: I'm not familiar with Come Like Work.
2: Right,
1: should we have a little look at the weather?
2: Let's
1: have a little look at the weather.
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1: Well, today is going to see a dry day throughout. There will be sunshine for many, though towards northern and eastern areas of the county of Wiltshire, an area of thick cloud will edge in, turning it cloudier here. Tonight's going to see areas of clouds sinking southwards. Whoever's written this is
2: sinking.
1: Sinking southwards, with some clear intervals in between. Around dawn, there's a chance of a few light showers developing. Monday, tomorrow morning, is going to see variable cloud and the odd shower. Later on, it'll turn dry with sunny spells through into the evening. A cloud will build. It says it's going to turn warmer across the day, though. And the outlook for Tuesday through to Thursday. Tuesday is expected to be dry with large amounts of cloud, but also the odd sunnier interval. Rain should move in overnight, clearing on Wednesday morning, leaving it dry and sunny in the afternoon. Thursday should then be dry with areas of cloud building for a time in the early afternoon. There we go. That is your forecast.
2: Mostly dry,
1: the odd little bit of rain. Right, should we get back to music? Because we've got a few more to squeeze in. Oh, yes, you've got to do lyric. All right, let's pick
2: Do you need to play that again?
1: No, let's play the one that you like.
2: I don't like any of them.

0: Now, I can't do the first line because it's too obvious.
1: It's too obvious.
0: So we'll go with the second line, which is, now I've got to know what is and isn't mine. If you receive my letter telling you I'd soon be free, then you'll know just what to do if you still want me.
1: And even because we don't throw this together, the lyric also ties in with
0: it
1: the
0: does.
1: Theme. It's just, you know, too much thought process goes on this. It's amazing, amazing. So that last piece of music, Ashes to Ashes, David Bowie. Next one up, Modern Talking and Cherry Cherry Lady.

0: I'm Sandy Jones, and you're listening to Westworld's Radio in God's Own County.
1: We've got somebody who's...
2: We've got a winner.
1: A listener and a winner.
2: Yeah.
1: So who's the winner? We can't say what the answer is yet.
2: Can't we? Okay.
1: Well, we've still got two more songs. But okay. Dan got it. Nice work, Dan. Nice work. Even with the kind of like the lifted lighthouse family kind of like one. Amazing.
2: I'll wait to tell how that connects to it then.
1: Yes, because we've still got 10 minutes.
2: What songs we got left?
1: We've got Amy Stewart and Knock on Wood.
2: Yeah.
1: Knock on Wood.
2: That might be my funeral song.
1: Nobody's going to be expecting that, are they? To be you in there and knocking. Where we go, Amy.

0: But a fool. Yeah. I'm but a fool.
1: You are but
0: I'm
1: a fool.
0: But a fool. I was just saying to Carol off mic there, it was Bex's birthday, my lovely Bex, birthday yesterday, and amongst her obviously multitude of presents, I got what I consider to be the greatest gadget. So we're going to reintroduce for kind of like
1: one week only. Gadget
0: that didn't last beyond I think week two. This one, the air fryer, but the an ice maker. It may, you know,
1: is it like a tray?
0: No, not. No, it continues so on the work surface and whatever.
1: Oh.
0: You plug it in,
1: yeah,
0: and in 6 minutes it makes a tray of ice.
1: Wow!
0: And then little teeth kind of kick the kind of like the 8 ice cubes into a kind of like another tray.
1: It only makes 8.
0: No, but within 6 minutes it's made another 8. Wow. And whatever. So it keeps on going. You can have small ice cubes or big ice cubes.
1: Wow.
0: But yeah, every 6 minutes does another 8 ice cubes.
1: Was that in the middle of Lidl?
0: No, it was my favourite shopping channel with 3 letters.
1: Ah.
0: Beginning with Q and ending in VC.
1: Mm-hmm.
0: But yeah, no, it's we last night we kind of like did it and we've now got a kind of.
1: You have to have lots of drinks.
0: Yeah, absolutely.
1: Wow.
0: But the girls are big on their. Iced coffees. So yeah.
1: Right. Yeah.
0: Oh, we've got a bit of music we should be playing in the background, haven't we?
1: Yeah.
0: Yeah.
1: So it was like a family gift, really.
0: Yes. Yeah, yeah. No, I openly acknowledged it whilst Bex would be excited about it.
1: Yeah.
0: The girls would be even
1: it's
0: more
1: always
0: excited
1: a bit risky when
0: it.
1: You buy your wife something with a plug on it.
0: Yes. Yeah, at least it wasn't a Hoover or something like that. No, but no, she was suitably excited about it. The girls were very excited.
1: Yeah, yeah. That's good then.
0: Yeah, yeah. Now, the piece of music that's playing in the background, you will recognise, obviously, it's Frédéric Chopin.
1: I can't hear
0: and Olga Bordas.
1: Can you?
0: Yeah, well, let me turn it up a bit louder.
1: Is it is it a nocturne?
0: It's nocturne opus number 9.
1: Oh, right, yeah.
0: And from the kind of like the second suite.
1: Hmm.
0: I think obviously yeah that's what you were clutching for, wouldn't it? You were thinking, is it the first or the second suite? It's the second.
1: I did Chopin for my O level actually.
0: Yeah.
1: And Johann Sebastian Bach.
0: Bach, yeah, from the valleys.
1: Had a bit of study some,
0: from the valleys.
1: Composers, but
0: yeah,
1: you know, you might call him Chopin.
0: You might call him Chopin because that would tie with the theme, wouldn't it?
1: Because
0: you were saying that kind of like most people call him Chopin. You kind of think,
1: yeah,
0: and
1: most people call him Chopin, but you might. Call
0: but
1: him
0: you
1: Chopin
0: might call for the purposes
1: if you need
0: of, for the purposes of this
1: theme.
0: So should we recap over the kind of like all the song? There is one more song to come.
1: Yeah. And I think Dan and Meg will like this, the last song.
0: Yes. Will they?
1: They're from... Yeah.
0: Why will they? Because is he from...
1: Who's it?
0: Callum Scott.
1: Yeah. It's like a bit country, isn't it?
0: Oh, right. Oh, well, I don't know, is it? I don't know.
1: You're not familiar?
0: I'm not familiar with his work.
1: Okay.
0: That's very much Rachel's show.
1: Okay.
0: I kind of, yeah.
1: Right. She'll know.
0: Yeah. Together in Electric Dreams, Phil Oakey, Giorgio Moroder was the first up. God Only Knows by the Beach Boys. I Was Made for Dancing by the lovely Leif Garrett. Lifted by the Lighthouse Family. That was the tenuous one.
1: Mm-hmm.
0: Ashes to Ashes by David Bowie. Sherry Cherry Lady, Modern Talking. Or I should be saying Cherry Cherry Lady.
1: Cherry Cherry. I thought that was a girl, but actually it's two boys.
0: It's two fellas from the early 80s. Knock on Wood, Amy Stewart and Frédéric Chopin with Nocturne Opus Number 9.
1: Opus Number
0: 9.
1: Second
0: suite.
1: And what are we going to finish with?
0: We're going to be finishing with Callum Scott and Roots.
1: Roots.
0: And should we say after that?
1: Yeah.
0: We'll say after that. Okay. This is Callum Scott and Roots.

0: Don't bring everybody down like this. Don't worry. It will soon pass, whatever it is. Don't worry, be happy.
1: Have now entered the happy hour. The second hour of Toast and Tomfoolery. We've just got to finish off a little bit of housekeeping from our number one. So if you've
2: Emma
1: not been
2: was
1: with
2: listening
1: us
2: as well, and she said the Lighthouse family was a curveball.
1: It was a curveball.
2: So that was about. It's all about trees.
1: Yes.
2: So and family tree.
1: Family was the, tree.
2: Was the
1: yes.
2: There, but all the others were names of trees.
1: They
2: or
1: were
2: roots, or roots or chopping wood.
1: Yes, chopping wood. as Mr. Chopin, was alleged. Allegedly, regularly chopping. Referred to as chopping. So welcome to Happy Hour. If you're listening to kind of like just this hour, you are very welcome. But you've missed out on the first hour of a multitude of quizzes and on Toast and Tomfoolery. But you are very, very welcome. So second hour, it's all about happy tunes and uplifting stuff to kind of like to put some joy in your heart after kind of like, you know, whatever the news has kind of like come out today. I'm sure there's. So it's all miserable war type sort of stuff. So this is an indulgent hour of happy tunes. If you've got happy news that you want to share,
2: I've got some happy news.
1: You've got some happy news. Go
2: I
1: on, then.
2: Found petrol for £1.49 a litre yesterday.
1: Was it at a supermarket?
2: It was.
1: Yes, I got some
2: overjoyed.
1: At a supermarket yesterday. Yeah, no, because
2: and it was 10p cheaper than in my local village.
1: All right. Is it like rubbish petrol?
2: I don't know.
1: Car
2: still goes.
1: Car still goes, doesn't it? Yeah.
2: Who knows?
1: Well, I've got one of the things that really made me smile this week. The opening piece of music we've got is something that really made me smile. A lot of us on our estate are having our doors repainted at the moment.
2: Are you?
1: Yes. So ours has gone a sort of a navy, but it's got quite a fancy name, but I'm going to say navy blue.
2: What, does sort of one person do it and then everyone decides to
1: yeah,
2: do it?
1: Yeah, we've all had our... we've got a man, Tommy, lovely guy. He's got all of the kind of like the ladies on the estate, hearts all of a flutter.
2: Oh.
1: So they keep on having Diet Coke moments.
2: What, they keep booking him to paint things?
1: Yeah, yeah. So he's been painting. We've got quite a wood, kind of a wood encased house. So he was doing the wood, but he's done everybody's front doors as well.
2: So that's right, I'll do mine.
1: Yeah, so he's gone, we've gone navy. We kind of passed Andrew, who's also on this glorious station. So Andrew's house the other day, and it was walking the dog, and me and Bex were walking the dog, and we went past, and he had a scarecrow. So he's got a bench outside his house, and on this bench was a scarecrow with Shakin' Stevens' face.
2: We were both
1: looking at this sort of thing, kind of thinking can't really come up with an explanation as to why he's got a scarecrow outside his house with
2: Shaky with
1: Shaky's face, because it was quite an old Shaky, kind of like not early 80s Shaky. It's kind of like now Shaky. Whereupon his lovely wife Sue kind of like appeared at the top window, and she went look at the front door. And it was

0: Oh yay! Oh yay! Oh yay! You are listening to West Wilts Radio.
1: There's an old piano hiding behind door. That green door. That's what I kind of shouted up to kind of Andrew and Sue when they kind of sort of said, you know, if you're going to go the whole hog, I want a little sensor in there.
2: Yeah, just so
1: that when I go past, I want to hear an old piano behind the door.
2: Yeah.
1: And not just have kind of like sort of shaky there. So he hasn't installed that bit yet, but no. I'm hoping that kind of, but genius, isn't it,
2: to go to the extra mile.
1: And it's got a fancy name. It's not.
2: It's called Midnight.
1: I'm calling it Navy, but it's more. But it's Farrow and Ball.
2: Of course, it would be.
1: Obviously, because you know I'm posh and all that.
2: Midnight Cloud or something.
1: It'll be Midnight Cloud. Yeah. Well, that little let's have it again because I think we need to celebrate this gentleman.
0: Oh yay! Oh yay! Oh yay! You are listening to West Wilts Radio.
1: That is absolutely right, Trevor. You are listening to West Wilts Radio. And the lovely Trevor has been universally celebrated, not just by us. Is it an MBE he's getting?
2: Has he been on the news?
1: I think so. I've sent it to you around that side. It'll be very recently. It'll be the one at the top.
2: I've got it.
1: Got it?
2: Let me see it, though.
1: Do you want me glasses?
2: Because I drive in my driving glasses and I can't see a thing when I come in here.
1: Yeah. You're also now nowhere near your microphone.
2: Oh, no, I'm not.
1: Yeah, move the microphone, that's it.
2: Right, what am I looking for?
1: I probably called it Trevor.
2: Trevor.
1: Have I called it Trevor?
2: Yeah. Trowbridge's town crier, who has been recognised as a medalist of the Order of the British Empire, BEM.
1: BEM, not MBE.
2: No.
1: Really?
2: It says BEM, Order of the...
1: That doesn't sound...
2: That's OBE, surely. MO.
1: Order, yeah.
2: Oh, I don't know.
1: I thought I read in the article it was MBE, but maybe not.
2: No.
1: BEM? That's just like...
2: It says brackets BEM. That can't be right. That must be a typo.
1: That's the shop next to Home Bargains, isn't it?
2: It tells you what you need.
1: Yeah, absolutely.
2: It does.
1: Yeah.
2: Medalist of the Order of the British Empire. M-O-B. It must be OBE, mustn't it?
1: I don't know.
2: He's devoted his time to Trowbridge and always been a much-loved supporter over the last 26 years of Starry Eyes.
1: Yeah.
2: Starry Eyes Market Store.
1: Yeah. Yeah. I think he did something there a couple of weeks back.
2: Also a long-standing, much-valued member of Trowbridge Lions and many other organisations in Trowbridge. The Wiltshire Times wrote the following words in their article, and we are proud the photo they used was outside Castle Place.
1: Ah, nice work. Nice work, Trevor. I'm not sure you'll be listening, but we love a bit of Trev, don't we?
2: We love the town.
1: We love a bit of Trev. And I thought musically, let's celebrate Trev with a bit of Tears for Fears and Shout!

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1: That was Tears for Fears and Shout for the lovely Trevor. Trevor, the town crier.
2: Trevor, the town crier.
1: From Throwbridge, celebrating whatever award it is he's got.
2: Yeah.
1: The BEM, the MBE, the OBE.
2: I'll let you know.
1: The B&M, the Home Bargains, the something. He's got a series of letters.
2: Other shops are available.
1: Other shops are available. We've had a request in, haven't we, from Mr. Paul Curd.
2: Paul Curd, he's always happy.
1: He's always happy.
2: Yeah,
1: why is he happy this week?
2: He's always got something happy to say. He has having a happy weekend. His brother is visiting Bradford-on-Avon and they've been out walking all day with pub stops every half hour or so. Is there that many pubs in Bradford-on-Avon?
1: Yeah, there's
2: quite
1: a few.
2: Around in a circle?
1: No, there's a few in the centre, but there's three on the outskirts as well. So yeah, no.
2: Lovely weather, I would imagine, and
1: cracking.
2: Lovely views.
1: Yeah, no, I know it was. I bumped into his lovely wife Suzanne yesterday, walking the dog. Yes, and they were off a walking. Around the pubs of Bradford. So yeah, no, perfect day for walking. And he's requested what?
2: He has requested Ramble On by Led Zeppelin.
1: Here we go then.

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2: Second, I would have thought. There we go. There it was. We love an air horn. Ramble on there for Mr. Paul Curd. Bit of Led Zepp. We've got another request now. Full of requests. The lovely Charlotte, she popped along to... We had a trestle. It was a trestle table. It was an event. There was an event yesterday. Let's not glam it up. It was a trestle table. So there was a Lions event yesterday at Holy Trinity in Bradford-on-Avon. I think it was called the Four Seas event. And I remember one of the Cs was choir. And there was, I can't remember what the other Cs stood for. What could the other Cs stand for?
3: I don't know what sort clowns? Of events it was.
2: It wasn't clowns. But there was, I'll look it up. I should have opened this link with actually doing some research. But there was an event yesterday that was called the Four Cs event. One of the Cs was choirs. We had a trestle table there. Handing out stickers and all that sort of malarkey, and Charlotte came along and wrote a request down. Well, she gave two options, but I remember a few weeks back that Charlotte had requested "Hold My Hand" from Lady Gaga. So I think we already played that a few weeks ago. Mm. So I'm playing her other request now, which is Celine Dion's from Titanic. "My Heart Will Go On." I'm playing the version which has got little clips of the movie on it as well.
3: Oh, nice!
2: Because I thought that makes it a little bit different, and because it's not, we're in the happy hour.
3: It's not so quite happy, is it?
2: We're not quite happy. So
3: dies,
2: straight after
3: they all freeze.
2: It, they do. Yeah, I suppose we need to have the kind of like the inevitable kind of question: could have Jack fitted on the door?
3: Yeah,
2: I think he could have. Yeah.
3: Is it green though?
2: Well, yeah, might have been. Have to relook at that clip. But straight after it, well, I will play a minute's worth of The Math Club with their disco version of "My Heart Will Go On."
3: Oh.
2: That will make us feel a little bit more jiggy and dancey and
3: she
2: happy.
3: She might have wanted
2: happy.
3: That version.
2: She might have wanted that version. But first off, we'll have the dialogue version of Celine Dion's "My Heart Will Go On."
4: Rose, you're the most amazingly astounding, wonderful girl, woman that I've ever known. I'm not an idiot. I know how the world works. But I'm too involved now. You jump, I jump, remember?

0: right.
1: Go on. I'll get the next one.
2: No, not without you.
1: I'll be all right. Listen, I'll be fine. I'm a survivor, all right? Don't worry about me. Now go on. Get on.

0: You must promise me that you won't give up. No matter what happens. Promise me now, Rose.
1: I promise.
0: And never let go of that promise.
1: I will never let go, Jack. I'll never let go.

0: the club version?
1: That is the club version of My Heart Will Go On. Yeah. Well, I just thought because it didn't put us. It's the happy hour, isn't it?
0: It's happy hour. We
1: need to. We needed the uplifting version of My Heart Will Go On. But yeah, love that.
0: So what did she have to promise, Jack?
1: I can't remember.
0: Promise me.
1: Promise. No, I don't know.
0: Dan said he would have fitted on the door. The door would have sunk then. So
1: she was deciding. Right, yeah, no, it's head over heart, really, wasn't it?
0: Yeah.
1: Head over heart. So yeah, a couple of requests. And a third request from your lovely hub Sand.
0: Yeah.
1: Who is clearing up a
0: dead. I think it's a baby pigeon off the lounge floor.
1: Which one of the cats has brought?
0: That'll be Luca.
1: Right, okay.
0: It's a protest to. I don't like the food you're giving me at the moment.
1: Does Luca live on the second floor?
0: He doesn't actually. He lives on the ground floor.
1: Oh, right, okay. So George has requested a song.
0: Yeah,
1: in order to kind of like.
0: Seven Seas of Rye, because what they do tend to do when he has a whole pigeon, he'll just leave the stomach bit and the bits of rye, actually seeds, that the pigeon's eaten.
1: This is tenuously linked. It's not just thrown together this show, is it?
0: But the baby bird, there's obviously not much meat on it, so he just leaves the whole thing. And they look like little dodos. I don't think anyone's ever seen a baby pigeon, have they?
1: No.
0: Well, I have.
1: Nobody really wants this image in the morning anyway.
0: Sorry.
1: Yeah.
0: Yeah. But the happy news is he's going to clear it up and he's going to have a song. And don't use the Hoover for the feathers, George, because they'll get stuck.
1: Yeah, no, yeah. Good point. Well, this is Queen and Seven Seas Arrive for George.

0: What that really needs, if they're going to sing I Do Like to Be by Side the Seaside,
1: it needs a...
0: I Do Like to Be Beside the Seaside, Bum Tarara. That was for George clearing up
1: pigeon remains.
0: The pigeon remains. Delightful for those people waking up and enjoying their breakfast there. Overnight, Scotland. They ventured into the World Cup and won 1-0. We've got to cover a bit of football.
1: And England is still in it.
0: England is still in it. Yeah, Carol goes, are England still in it? It's like, they haven't played yet.
1: Yeah. That'll be why then.
0: Just to kind of recap, their matches are this week, Wednesday the 17th at 9 o'clock, England against Croatia. And then Tuesday next week, Tuesday the 23rd at 9 o'clock, they're playing Ghana, and then Panama on Saturday the 27th at 10 o'clock. And Scotland, so they've played Haiti kind of overnight and won 1-0. But they've got Morocco, who, Scotland played... Morocco played Brazil last night. That was 1-1. You're looking completely glazed over by this, aren't you?
1: If Noah was here, he'd be excited.
0: And Scotland Brazil Wednesday the 24th at 11 o'clock. Yeah, their fixtures they're not particularly convenient as far as watching them is concerned. No. They're all.
1: But at least people won't be skiving off work to watch them.
0: No, there is that. There is that. So we got to play. There was obviously a million different football anthems that we've gone like we could have chosen, but we've gone with I think the best.
1: I think we've gone with the best because I chose it.
0: This is true. This is true. This is New Order and World in Motion.
2: Well, some of the crowd are on the pitch.

0: Hi, this is Tanita Dikaram. You're listening to West Wilts Radio.
1: Well, that was a treat for the listener, wasn't it?
2: That's
1: kind of something. Yeah, we could probably do the rap.
2: Yeah.
1: We could probably, Google the rap. Google the rap.
2: And then you turn the tune down so low I can't hear it. I don't even know what I'm doing.
1: Yeah, so no, exactly. Oh, yes. Apologies for that. I don't think we necessarily enhanced John Barnes's rap.
2: No.
1: Right. Now, this is just a really tenuous... Has it been National Marina Day or something like that?
2: Yes.
1: It was National Marina
2: Day.
1: Celebrating marinas everywhere. Yeah. Which is as all I need to be able to play the theme tune, Marina's theme tune from Stingray.
2: Oh.
1: Are you familiar with this work? This is Barry Gray's Aqua Marina.

0: There we go, Aqua Marina from Stingray, which was a kind of, you know, a forerunner to Thunderbirds and all that, and Captain's. So you always thought that was Maria.
1: I thought that was Aqua Maria.
0: Yeah. But who wouldn't no, it was Marina. Right, something about a toilet mural.
2: Yeah, an old toilet block.
0: You're not next to the microphone.
1: An old toilet block in Westbury Park has been transformed with a colourful mural created by a local man. And the actual clip is so small I can't read it.
0: Oh, right, okay. But the mural...
1: The mural.
0: Yeah, so the mural is of what?
1: It's of the Gruffalo, and so, it looks really good, actually.
0: Yeah, no, it does look really good. So, which is our tenuous reason for playing Julia Donaldson's...

0: think she might have had an MBE. Yeah, Julia Donaldson there.
1: Julia Donaldson got an MBE, I think.
0: Yeah, I would have thought so. She's quite prolific in the children's book writing world.
1: Thomas Parfitt who did the mural.
0: Thomas Parfitt.
1: And he's got some paint left over. He could paint some front doors. He's going to do projects in the town in future, including one at Westbury Junior School.
0: Nice work.
1: So there we are.
0: Well done, Thomas. Well done, Thomas. Right, who has requested O L'Amour by Erasure?
1: I have.
0: You have?
1: I have.
0: I know you.
1: You do. It's a bit French.
0: It is.
1: For my friend Jane.
0: Your friend Jane, who makes the cardies.
1: She makes the cardies. I just said, can we play that? Because we charity shop on a Saturday afternoon.
0: Yeah.
1: We sometimes have lunch as well, and that makes us both happy.
0: Ah, nice.
1: And she's also a sewer, and it's National Sewing Machine Day, wasn't it?
0: It is.
1: This week, so... It is,
0: yeah. So we're going to have O L'Amour, and
1: a
0: then...
1: A bit of French and a bit of sewing.
0: Follow up with Sowing the Seeds of Love.
1: Lovely.
0: There we go.

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1: Now on your digital radio. There we had Ola Moore for Jane, which was your request for Jane,
2: it was.
1: Wasn't it? And then to celebrate, what was it, the sewing?
2: National Sewing Day.
1: No, Sewing Machine Day. We love a good tenuous link.
2: A national day. We'll have a national Tim and Carol Day one day.
1: Yeah, well, it'll be more significant than some of the ones that can make it to the that bubble to the surface. That's us out of here, isn't it?
2: I can't believe. We need to do more.
1: Well, we've just been talking off mic about the fact that whether we could do some sort of 24-hour
2: sponsored
1: marathon-y thing for charity and all that sort of stuff.
2: For charity.
1: Good
2: great
1: mate. I'm sure we could.
2: 2 hours just isn't enough.
1: No, it's not. It's not enough.
2: And I'm sure the listener would want to listen.
1: Oh, well, they would want it for full 24 hours, for sure, for sure. Right, let's finish off with a piece of music. What was the Hawaii thing?
2: I knew you were going to say that. It's Hawaiian Flag Day.
1: Hawaiian Flag Day.
2: Yeah.
1: So what tune am I going to play for that? So thank you for joining us. It's been a pleasure having you here.
2: Thank you
1: for Toast and Tomfoolery. So over the week, if you've got any good news that you want to share, then please send it into
2: happyhour@westwiltsradio.com.
1: And for the moment, we will finish off with The Ventures and the theme tune to Hawaii Five-0.
2: See you soon.
1: Like we say, thank you for your company. Ta-da, have a good week.

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1: The president of FIFA says the World Cup investment plan's been scrapped. Lucy Gormanley has more.
2: Gianni Infantino's released a statement in the early hours saying the organisation will not proceed with plans to sell stakes in a company which will run the commercial and operational aspects of its competitions. The plan, which would have included the men's and women's World Cups, had been rejected by three continental confederations. UEFA said its nations would boycott FIFA events.
1: Labour candidate Bev Craig has won the largest by-election in British history and been voted in as Greater Manchester Mayor. It's PM Andy Burnham's previous job. Spain claims most of the 60,000 migrants who crossed into its tiny territory, Ceuta, have returned into Morocco. Their arrival caused chaos in the North African city. And McFly's Harry Judd has said he'll finally be up at the front of the stage as he ditches the drumsticks for a basketball in a new stage production of High School Musical. He'll play Coach Bolton. That's the latest from Radio News Hub. I'm Liz Whittaker.
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7: One, 2, 3, 4.
8: Well, all I can say is, phew, what a scorcher.
9: Oh, yes.
8: Oh. Well, good evening to a very hot and sweaty studio here at West Wilts Radio. It's a couple of minutes past five. It's Wednesday evening, and you're listening to BOA Matters. Although right now, it's the fan in the studio is the only thing that matters. My name's Andrew Keat, and my partner in crime today is Ms. S.M. Greening. Hello, Sue.
9: Hello.
8: Hello. Well, it's been all right the last few days, hasn't it? There was a bit of a cool breeze. It kind of... I was walking around, was it Monday? And I was thinking, this is summer. This is lovely summer. I've got my shorts on. It's warm, but it's not stinky, sweaty hot. There's a nice breeze. This is what summer used to be like before it became like a blooming heatwave. And I think today is our fourth heatwave, or today is the beginning of our fourth heatwave, isn't it?
9: Yeah, officially in drought. Congratulations.
8: Yes, although we haven't got a hosepipe ban yet in our area.
9: No, that doesn't really work out, does it?
8: But even though you haven't got a hosepipe ban, it would just seem really shit, wouldn't it, to go out there and just use, you know, 1,000 gallons of water to get your lawn a bit damp, wouldn't you?
9: A little bit.
8: It would just seem not right.
9: Yeah, but you're allowed.
8: Have you ever lived through a drought before?
9: Well, I've lived. I'm still alive, so there's been one. I assume I have.
8: You've never had to take any action, like filling the bath because the water goes off at 3 o'clock in the afternoon, or
9: Because
8: that's where we're heading, isn't it? Yeah. There's going to be if you're in Tunbridge Wells, you've had 3 or 4 water stoppages.
9: Heckity heck heck.
8: So if it carries on like this, we might have standpipes in the street. We might have rationing.
9: Yeah, there was noise of standpipes when I was little.
8: Yeah.
9: I think
8: I remember it. 1976.
9: Yeah, I don't remember. Yeah. I was too little.
8: What they do is they cut off all the houses and then they put a standpipe in the street, so you have to go and fill up kettles or bottles or buckets or whatever. So it was a way of rationing, effectively.
9: Heck.
8: So the water will be off between, I don't know, 9 in the morning and 7 at night, but you can still get water from the pipe and the pump in the street.
9: You see, as a generation, what am I? X? X?
8: No
9: maybe.
8: Idea.
9: I think the Gen Z's.
8: I'm a boomer.
9: Millennials, they'll do their nut.
8: Yeah.
9: With that.
8: They can't handle that.
9: Cope.
8: They can't handle rules.
9: No. I think I'd be all right with a rule. Well, I know I'm all right with a rule. Okay. Bring it on.
8: You are definitely... You're all right with a rule in a way of a German policeman's all right with a rule. You are. Well, it's 30.6 degrees in the studio. Ooh, cool. And I will keep our huge numbers of listeners up to date as the temperature almost certainly gets hotter in the next 2 hours. So what have you been doing since the last time I saw you?
9: I don't mean to say this again, but food.
8: Okay.
9: Food.
8: It's
9: and
8: constant
9: more food.
8: Theme, isn't it? Anybody else might, if they didn't know you as well as I do, they might just think you're a greedy bastard.
9: I've gone to Bandook, which was nice, yeah.
8: A hot curry on a hot night?
9: Oh, it was lovely. Really nice.
8: Right. Are you one of those people that believes hot, spicy food cools you down?
9: I believe that hot, spicy food is nice, and that's it.
8: Even if it's 35 degrees and...
9: Yeah, it worked. It was indoors. It was lovely. Nice selection of things. Too much. We ordered too much.
8: Yeah, did you have the same things you always have, or did you... Were you promiscuous?
9: We
8: moved around. You dated people you'd never met before.
9: We strayed from the path a little bit.
8: Okay.
9: We had some fish things.
8: Okay.
9: Fish things, and we had little chicken sliders,
8: okay,
9: which were special.
8: Have you ever had that little ball, that kind of that sort of pastry, crisp pastry ball that's got this liquid inside of it, and when you put it in your mouth and bite into it, it kind of floods your mouth?
9: We didn't have that the other night.
8: That is nice.
9: They are very nice. Yeah, we had a deconstructed something or other. That was nice.
8: Yeah.
9: Grandma's chicken curry. That was nice. But all good. Tapas, a sweet pea burger, obviously, with your good lady wife.
8: Yes.
9: Yeah, they were nice.
8: She's not that good.
9: Well, that's your opinion.
8: She's my lady wife, but, you know, you haven't lived with her as long as I have, blimey.
9: Well, the burger was excellent.
8: If she's listening, I'd like to send her my undying and absolute love.
9: Well, I'd like to say thank you for joining me on the burger expedition, because that was very nice. The chips were excellent.
8: All right.
9: Lovely. And it was very busy.
8: What was the burger like?
9: Yeah, the burger was good.
8: Okay.
9: Yeah, they had lots to choose from, but I went standard.
8: Yep.
9: Just standard.
8: And was it
9: burger.
8: Full? Was it busy?
9: Really busy. We had to sit inside first before we went outside.
8: Because it's a big restaurant, isn't it?
9: So there's
8: a lot
9: space.
8: There's a lot of covers there. So when they start a new venture, they must be a bit nervous about how many people are going to get in.
9: I think they were surprised at how busy they were.
8: Ah, right.
9: So lots of food orders coming in.
8: Generally speaking, the Sweet Pea Kitchen has gradually expanded its services, hasn't it? So they must be doing all right, because they started off quite tentative and not doing a lot.
9: Yeah, I think that's right, probably, these days, isn't it?
8: Yeah.
9: A little bit of tentativity. Yeah. Is that a word?
8: Tentativity. Tentativity? Is that a word? Tentativeness? Tentativeness.
9: I prefer my word.
8: Okay, tentativity. Tentativity. That's not a word.
9: That's a good word. Write that one down. Saw some old friends. Oh, I know what I've been doing. I've been trying to watch the Commonwealth Games.
8: Okay. On HBO Max?
9: Not good.
8: Why is it not good?
9: Because
8: you have to keep going in and out of the app, and it's all a bit disjointed.
9: In and out of the app, and then when you're on it, their coverage is very bad.
8: Oh, really?
9: Very bad.
8: Cheap?
9: It feels...
8: Fewer cameras, fewer commentators, less...
9: Well, I think they've gone for it camera-wise, because you can watch everything.
8: Yeah.
9: But it just feels a little... Now...
8: Cheap in what way, though?
9: I mean... youth clubby. They're getting a lot of things wrong. Now, I know that I am...
8: What, this is the long jump and it's, in fact, the pole vault?
9: They've called out different people in the wrong events.
8: They've failed to recognise people?
9: Yes.
8: All right.
9: I know...
8: Don't they have big numbers on their chest to help with that?
9: Well, they do, but they've not noticed that.
8: Okay.
9: I know I'm speaking about someone else on the media, speaking from a community radio point of view, but we get everything right all the time, don't we?
8: Of course.
9: Yes, we're professionals.
8: There's no knob we don't twiddle in the correct order, is there?
9: Exactly. And we're not even getting paid. Well, no. I'm not. Are you getting paid?
8: Actually, I don't want to... I've never told you this, but I get loads.
9: Do you?
8: I get a huge salary for doing this. I've never told anybody about that.
9: No, but
8: I'm the only person on the station that's paid.
9: Yeah.
8: I mean, it's not quite as much as Gary Lineker gets. Wayne Rooney gets. But
9: I had an inkling.
8: It's a tidy sum.
9: It's all that jewellery you keep jingle-jangling. But no, the coverage has not been good, which is a sad thing. I know it's only the Commonwealth Games and it's like, you know, it's not great.
8: Yeah.
9: But
8: you've watched many of these, many days of this.
9: Events,
8: so you're embedded, you know what's right.
9: Yeah.
8: And so, you know, you're well qualified to call it out when it's not right.
9: Sadly, it's not been great.
8: Yeah.
9: But we tried.
8: Do you think they're trying to make it Do you think they're kind of trying to make the commentary more friendly to the young people?
9: Maybe, but it's not working.
8: No.
9: And also, it's behind a paywall as well. So you'd have thought that, you know, with that, it would be a
8: tiny
9: little bit,
8: audiences.
9: A little bit.
8: I mean, you're not
9: better.
8: Paying for it because you have access to the HBO through your Sky subscription.
9: I do, but I'm paying for it through Sky.
8: Yeah.
9: So
8: okay.
9: I
8: if you're not paying extra for it.
9: Not for that particular one, but
8: no.
9: But yeah,
8: but yeah
9: I
8: okay.
9: think it should be available for everyone. I think you can watch it on Channel 5, but it's a little bit of like a...
8: It's a highlighty sort of
9: It's a highlighty. It's a bit... I saw a little bit. It struck me as... Was it Pathé News?
8: Okay.
9: Where they used to just go through, and this is what's been happening at
8: okay,
9: the
8: right.
9: Empire Games. It's a little bit like that, I feel.
8: Here we are at the White City in 1948.
9: Where Charlie Charles has just won the long jump with a super jump of 15'8".
8: But the audience must be tiny compared to when it was on free-to-air television. Yeah. It must be just tiny now. I mean, obviously Sky has millions of subscribers, but you've still got the arsake of having to get in through the app behind the paywall, haven't you?
9: Yeah, so I'm a bit annoyed, a bit miffed
8: right.
9: that it's not being as good as I thought it would be.
8: Are you just miffed, or is miffed as far as it goes, or are you furious? Are you so you can go miffed, peeved, angry, furious, incandescent.
9: I'm peeved.
8: You're peeved.
9: Yeah, you're right.
8: Yeah.
9: I'm not just miffed, I'm peeved.
8: You've gone from miffed to peeved,
9: yeah,
8: haven't you?
9: Yeah, just like that. Yeah, God, I can go like at any moment.
8: Well, we're dealing in a culture of outrage, and I've effectively acted as the echo chamber that is Twitter here by taking you from miffed to peeved.
9: I'm not miffed anymore, you're
8: no.
9: right.
8: All right. Well,
9: I need to come down a bit, don't I? Steady.
8: I'll cope with that as we go along. We had visitors.
9: You had the visitors.
8: So we did that thing where you think the week beforehand, well, what are we going to do with it? They've been a few times beforehand, so we've done quite a lot of the touristy things that are nearby. So we walked to Iford on Saturday.
9: Well done.
8: Which was good because it took up a lot of time, and then we sort of walked around the gardens, had a bit of food there, and
9: nice.
8: You know, and then we walked back, and then we went to Timbrell's. Odd. Odd. Safety in numbers. We went to Timbrell's on Saturday night, and then on Sunday morning we got up and... what did we do? We went to the American Museum.
9: Oh, you did go there.
8: Yeah,
9: nice.
8: We did. Because it was pay what you want to pay.
9: Yes, that's it.
8: And Elaine, who was our guest, she did the paying. But she paid quite close to what the fee was, the normal
9: nice.
8: Price. And they were very grateful, because normally it's like, I'll give you a quid.
9: Yeah.
8: But she paid pretty much full whack, which was good.
9: Oh, that's good.
8: And they were very thankful. We did a museum, and we did a wander around there and had a cup of coffee. And then we came back, and then we had a lovely cold lunch at home, and then they went...
9: Oh, there we are. the joy of visitors,
8: so it was
9: the
8: lovely
9: joy of them leaving.
8: Lovely to have them, but, you know, and they're very welcome back again.
9: Of course.
8: But we had a good time. Well, very good. It's now 12 minutes. I wanted to talk to you about the word swathe.
9: Swathe.
8: Did you notice on the news they said there were swathes of fire?
9: Yes.
8: Swathes of the countryside were subject to fire.
9: Yes.
8: And in America they say swaths. Have you noticed that?
9: Swaths.
8: They don't say swathes. They say there's a swath of fire running across the country. It strikes me as one of those words that Americans get wrong.
9: Yeah. Ooh, what about Patrick Swathy? Surely.
8: Patrick Swathy.
9: Yeah, that's not right, is it?
8: I thought I'd mention that. It's just something I noticed on the news then.
9: Well, I should look out for that.
8: I'm a professional. I'll keep people up to date with that sort of thing.
9: Well, you're getting paid, so
8: yeah.
9: I just hope you do.
8: Well, the first action I have today is to press a button marked the Rolling Stones.

0: Have you ever made a grown man cry?
1: Probably. I hope so. I kind of like the idea of that.
0: What, in a kind of cruel, vengeful sort of way, or in a kind of unrequited heartbreak sort of way?
1: No, a cruel way.
0: I think of nothing less of you. Mick Jagger's 83 yesterday.
1: Blimey.
0: So that's why I played that. But I was interested to know what starts you up. So imagine you wake up at 6:30 in the morning and you've got until 9 o'clock in the morning to describe your perfect start to the day. What is your perfect start to the day? I want every detail.
1: This is going to sound so old.
0: Okay.
1: I really look forward to my overnight oats in the morning.
0: All right. Okay, so you've prepared them the night before?
1: I have, yes.
0: So the first thing you do when you wake up is do you go and start eating them or...
1: Well, no.
0: Not straight away?
1: Oh, I'm not a cave woman. Dress and shower, not necessarily in
0: you
1: that
0: dress
1: order.
0: And shower, you dress and shower before you have your first cup of tea, do you?
1: Oh, yeah.
0: Okay.
1: I don't have a tea's made.
0: Okay.
1: Yeah.
0: Maybe you could go down in your gym jams and make a cup of tea first thing.
1: No. First thing is bathroom, and then
0: I'm interrupting you here.
1: Bathroom duties.
0: Okay.
1: Down the stairs then. Not necessarily.
0: When you say bathroom duties, do you do the four S's?
1: Probably. Let's just say yes.
0: Shower, shave and shoe shine?
1: No shoe shine.
0: Okay.
1: No shoe shine needed.
0: I'm guessing you don't shave either, but...
1: Well, you know, ladies of a certain
0: age... Let's not go there.
1: ...do start to get those...
0: All right.
1: Anyway.
0: So you've got you showered and you're dressed and you go downstairs.
1: Yeah.
0: And then you don't go straight into your oats? You have a cup of tea first? Or?
1: No, all at the same time. Oats... With coffee, oats with
0: So you'll coffee. Have you'll have your breakfast within quite a relatively short period of time of waking up and going down.
1: Let's say 15 minutes.
0: All right.
1: Yeah.
0: Okay. And what is your media choice while you're doing all this?
1: Well, it used to be Radio 2 in the olden days.
0: Yeah.
1: When I was full time working.
0: Yeah. Terry Wogan, olden days.
1: Yeah.
0: Okay.
1: Proper good start to the day.
0: There's like Cretaceous, Jurassic, Terry Wogan.
1: Terry Wogan days, yeah. The good old days. Nothing particularly, especially not in this weather.
0: No.
1: It's straight out into the garden where it's still shady and still cool in the morning.
0: So you're starting your day quite quickly after you wake up. See, I'm the opposite.
1: I reckon somebody in the house may disagree that I'm actually awake.
0: Okay. The way I start my day is let's say it's 6:30 and you're not on deck for anything until 9.
1: Okay.
0: Let's say. So I will always get up and have a cup of tea first. That's my first thing, cup of tea.
1: Really?
0: And I've changed I've got a bigger mug. So when I was in Bilbao, I bought a big mug from the Guggenheim, which is now my first thing in the morning mug, which is a big mug.
1: Is it Sports Direct big?
0: Not quite that big.
1: Okay.
0: Bigger than a regular mug. Not like Sports Direct big.
1: Yeah.
0: So I'll have a big cup of tea. I always want to watch an hour of a drama. So something I've been following. So it's been Better Call Saul in the few months.
1: Yes.
0: So I will have a plan for a drama that I'm really enjoying, and then maybe something more reality TV or a comedy that's like. So generally speaking, two programmes. And in between the two, I may well cut in and watch the news or see what's happening. I'll be watching. I'll have Sky News on. And so I'll do all that before I go upstairs and do the bathroom.
1: Good Lord.
0: Duties. So I might be downstairs for 2 hours.
1: Watching
0: TV and drinking. I might even have a second cup of tea if I'm having good fun. Very different from your. And then ultimately, I'll go up and do the bathroom duties, and then I'll come down and make breakfast.
1: Yeah.
0: Well, I'll go and buy the paper normally, and then I'll make breakfast.
1: Well, that's a long gap between up and breakfast.
0: Yeah.
1: Are you not? Do you not have the munchies?
0: Yeah, I'll probably eat a packet of digestive biscuits and 4 bags of crisps in the meantime.
1: And then it's breakfast.
0: And then it's breakfast time.
1: Okay, fair
0: enough. So then I'll settle down and I'll put on Times Radio. So I'll switch off Sky Sports News and I'll put on Times Radio. So that, in detail, is what starts me up.
1: It starts you up.
0: Yeah?
1: Yeah.
0: Interesting.
1: Well,
0: you're very different. Very different.
1: Everyone's different.
0: Have you got three favourite Rolling Stones records?
1: So I like the Rolling Stones.
0: Yeah.
1: I do.
0: Who doesn't like a bit of them?
1: Yeah, a bit of them. But I did actually struggle to get three.
0: Really?
1: When I think,
0: Well, they've only produced 30 albums.
1: But like when I think of like satisfaction, yes. I don't like it. Does not give me satisfaction.
0: Okay, no. so even the very famous ones are not what you call favourites.
1: I've tried and I've tried.
0: Are you gonna
1: tried and I've tried. I just don't like it.
0: It just doesn't give you satisfaction.
1: Yeah, no, it doesn't. Right.
0: Have you got one or two that?
1: Yeah,
0: you can...
1: I can give you one or two. All give right. me shelter is excellent.
0: Okay. Like, have you seen that one where Lady Gaga does it with him?
1: No.
0: There's because there's a strong female singing bit in it.
1: Yeah.
0: I don't know who did it originally, but yeah. I saw recently Lady Gaga did it, and it's just amazing because she really goes for it.
1: Okay.
0: I mean, when I say amazing, it's kind of hysterical.
1: Yeah.
0: Because it's almost like you're Mick Jagger, and I'm going to act you off the stage. She has a big.
1: Give it a go.
0: All right, love. Keep your part down. You know. all right, give me shelter.
1: Give me shelter. You can't always get what you want.
0: Now that's on my list, but yeah. it's not for the right reason.
1: Oh dear.
0: Because I think one of the funny things about Mick Jagger in the '60s was the way he used to sing. In a kind of Delta blues accent.
1: Mm-hmm.
0: So you would say, you can't always get what you want. But he would say, you can't always get what you want.
1: Mama always said.
0: Yeah.
1: That kind of thing.
0: I was born in a crossfire hurricane.
1: I can understand
0: so
1: how
0: So I like, you can't always get what you want. I quite like that.
1: You do like it?
0: I do like it, yeah.
1: Oh, it doesn't miss you.
0: It makes me laugh.
1: Okay. So that's where it's on your list of like?
0: Yeah.
1: Okay. Yeah. So what else have you got
0: on
1: your
0: list? Well, the two I've got are two songs you may not know. One's called When the Whip Comes Down, which was late 70s song.
1: No.
0: It wasn't a single or anything, but I forget the album now, but it's called When the Whip Comes Down. It's just a good rocker.
1: Okay.
0: And then in 1989 they had an album, I think, called Bridges of Babylon, and there's a song, the lead single of that was called Mixed Emotions. And I really like that as well. Yep. So I haven't gone with the famous ones.
1: No, no, you haven't.
0: I've gone for things that I just kind of like.
1: Yeah. Deep cuts.
0: Deep cut, yeah. Thank you very much.
1: Yeah, there we go.
0: There's a lot of people that say about me, if I was to describe you, you're not a hit single, you're a deep cut. I quite like that.
1: Steady.
0: Well, would you like to hear about a list of people who are older than Mick Jagger?
1: I think I would.
0: These are music stars and rock and film stars who are older than Mick Jagger, who's 83.
1: You never know, they might come up later. So
0: another 83-year-old is Chubby Checker, pioneer of the twist, which is difficult when you've got two artificial hips, isn't it?
1: Yeah.
0: Bill Wyman, his bandmate, is 89, six years older. Paul McCartney, 84. Paul Simon, 84. Bob Dylan, 85. Ringo Starr, 86. And somebody called Grace Slick, who was the powerhouse lead vocalist of Jefferson Airplane. She's 86.
1: Okay.
0: So I know Paul Simon's still going, Paul McCartney's still going, Bob Dylan's still going, Ringo Starr's still going.
1: Yeah.
0: I don't know about Chubby Checker, whether he's still doing the twist. But in actors, obviously we've got our old friend of the show, William Shatner, 95. Clint Eastwood, 96.
1: Wow.
0: Morgan Freeman, 89. Sir Ian McKellen, 87. Jack Nicholson, 89. This is kind of hard to believe. Harrison Ford is 84. So there are some proper old people still going strong.
1: Yeah.
0: And, I mean, I think the Rolling Stones have just made a record which many people say is their best for years.
1: Have they?
0: It's called Foreign Tongues.
1: Okay.
0: And it's had the most amazing reviews, saying this is like the Rolling Stones of old, back on top form, and all the songs are great. And don't rule them out, because even at their age, they can still really rock the world.
1: Yeah, just sit down.
0: Interesting their marketing hasn't reached your ears, but you've never heard of this. You haven't heard of their brand new album, Foreign Tongues?
1: I'm afraid not, no.
0: Okay.
1: If only Terry Wogan was still around,
0: yes,
1: I would have listened to that in the morning.
0: He'd have told you.
1: He would have done.
0: Well, it's now 25 past six. No, past five, sorry. Got that wrong, didn't I? 25 past five.
1: That went quickly.
0: And I think I'm going to play, I think if I get the photo up.
1: That deserved me to get...
0: Oh, no, that was...
1: Oh, that was me.
0: That was you. That was your disemboweled voice from... Should we have a bit of a listen to it just to see what's going on?
1: Oh, she's awful.
2: Nope.
0: Lulu.
1: Oh, yeah, of course.
0: Nobody Does It Better from The Spy Who Loved Me.
1: Nobody
0: You know the song, don't you?
1: See, I can sing. No.
0: That's Carly Simon.
1: Oh, of course.
0: Oh, we're talking Bond titles, Bond films, Bond songs.
1: Yeah. Perhaps we should do that all the time. Just dip in.
0: Yeah, well, it's always on.
1: In a parallel universe.
0: I have it playing there, just in case we're knocked over on the way to the studio, or have to leave the studio with a terrible case of diarrhoea. I have the best of sort of loaded just in case we have to be substituted for.
1: Oh, and that was our best of.
0: Yeah, well, we're talking, don't run us down. We were talking about Bond music, I think.
1: I was singing Bond music months ago.
0: Mm. Yeah, you're a terrible singer.
1: That's great.
0: That's one thing we just proved. Well, very good. I was in the middle of doing something, wasn't I?
1: What were you doing?
0: I was going to play an ad.
1: Oh, what?
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0: Well, indeed, there is lots of local news coming up, but we're going to make you listen to another record from yesteryear, which will maybe even accompanied by some inane chat. And then we'll get to all the local news. But this is a record I haven't heard. Oh, must be for 35 years. This is David Essex.

0: Well, I don't think I've listened to that for 30 plus years. What a fantastic record. David Essex is 79.
1: Whee!
0: So he's 4 years younger than Mick Jagger,
1: yeah.
0: But still going strong. There's a bit of a theme here, isn't there? So David Essex was obviously a massive heartthrob to the young girls in the mid-70s.
1: Okay.
0: And I wondered, can you remember at that age, well, so let's say when you're 14 years old, or 13 years old, can you remember who your heartthrob was?
1: So that's like 1986-ish.
0: Mid-80s.
1: So I struggle with this because I was obsessed with a horse, as I've said before. So it was Pippi.
0: So there was no boy. There was no boy that you were.
1: No. I mean, I like George Michael, but
0: okay.
1: in a kind of.
0: He's gay, you know.
1: Way. Yeah, apparently so.
0: Yep.
1: Gutted.
0: I called it. When he had his hair cut like Lady Di, I said, you know what?
1: That's it.
0: I reckon he's gay.
1: Must be. I think there were a few other things that happened.
0: Yeah.
1: Anyway, Nick Kershaw.
0: All right.
1: I think that was a push. I don't think I really liked
0: it
1: him.
0: It was very short.
1: Yeah, but so was I.
0: Yeah.
1: So that's okay. I think it was mainly his songs I liked.
0: Yeah. Wouldn't it be good?
1: Yeah.
0: Wouldn't it be good to kiss Nick Kershaw? He used to sing.
1: Yeah,
0: wouldn't it be
1: easy,
0: good to kiss Nick
1: level.
0: Kershaw? Yeah.
1: Yeah. So it was Pippin's name I used to write on books.
0: Okay.
1: Big heart for the eye.
0: Oh, wow.
1: Two eyes, I should say. Maybe slightly older, 17, 18. I quite liked Tony Slattery.
0: TV Funny Man.
1: Yeah, TV
0: okay.
1: Funny Man. TV Funny Man.
0: Who died?
1: Did he?
0: Quite recently, yeah.
1: Has he?
0: A year ago, yeah.
1: Oh, right.
0: I think he had quite a sad life.
1: He
0: with booze and depression.
1: Tears of a clown
0: and
1: all that.
0: Tears
1: isn't
0: of a clown.
1: It?
0: The kind of clown that cries on the inside.
1: Yeah.
0: Okay.
1: But yeah, that's it. I do struggle.
0: So he was. So Tony Slattery, if we're talking about him, which we are, he had a sort of a roguish kind of charm, didn't he?
1: Yes.
0: But he was also clever.
1: He was very clever.
0: Like, you know, probably went to Cambridge.
1: I think he was in the
0: would probably be on Radio 4 panel shows,
1: yeah.
0: You know. Mm. So maybe that's what you were going for. It was either a horse or a very clever rogue. Could be either for you.
1: What about you?
0: So I'm going to give you my list here. Debbie Harry.
1: Oh, yeah. Lots
0: so
1: of,
0: when I was a 14 or 15-year-old boy, Debbie Harry was just an object. Well, I'm going to say the word lust.
1: Yeah.
0: She was an object of lust.
1: Yeah.
0: Maybe
1: I get that.
0: When I was a bit younger in my teens, Jenny Agutter.
1: Right.
0: Now,
1: yeah.
0: I know she plays an 80-year-old nun on Call the Midwife now, but in the 70s, she was a film star, and she took her clothes off in quite a lot of her films.
1: There
0: may have been something to do with that, you
1: yeah,
0: know.
1: Yeah, maybe.
0: And if you were purely talking about the most beautiful woman you've ever seen, Julie Christie.
1: Okay.
0: So from Dr. Zhivago era, Julie Christie.
1: Okay.
0: Just the most stunningly beautiful woman of all time.
1: Mm. Did you have posters? Did you go that far?
0: I don't think I had posters, no. I don't think I had girly posters.
1: No.
0: I would have written a lot of things on my exercise book or my bag would have been bands.
1: Yeah.
0: So I've done the Buzzcocks logo and the Jam logo and the Clash logo over all those things, but not Pippin.
1: No, not Pippin.
0: Not a horse.
1: Never wrote Pippin with two
0: there was
1: hearts.
0: No pet.
1: No.
0: There was no pet in my life. Well, we had a cat, you know, like you do when you're growing up, but I didn't love her quite as much as you loved your horse.
1: My heart
0: or your fake horse. It wasn't even
1: it was
0: your
1: a
0: horse.
1: Real, no, it wasn't my horse, but it was a real
0: Someone
1: horse.
0: Is, it was a real horse, but just not yours.
1: It wasn't mine, okay. Sadly.
0: What was the name of the girl again? We talked about it a few months ago. What was she called?
1: Oh, Kelly Moss.
0: Kelly
1: but
0: Moss.
1: She didn't. She wanted to buy Pippin. She ended up with Dizzy, I think.
0: Okay.
1: Yeah, the lucky escape.
0: All right. And can you see Pippin in your mind's eye now? Can you see him standing tall? And
1: chestnut, 14'2".
0: Good fetlocks?
1: Fetlocks. It had a white star on its forehead.
0: What, literally a star?
1: They call it a star.
0: Like a star of Israel, like a Jewish horse.
1: It's actually, if I could be technical just for a moment.
0: All right.
1: A white marking on a horse's head on the front is always called a star.
0: Ah!
1: Pippin's was a diamond.
0: Okay, but whatever shape it is, it's called a star.
1: Apparently.
0: Okay.
1: I mean, I obviously could have remembered that in an incorrect way.
0: Okay.
1: But, which is a long way of saying I could be wrong.
0: Well, it's a learning day today, isn't it?
1: Yeah,
0: I asked my wife this question, who were her teenage heartthrobs.
1: Yeah.
0: David Cassidy.
1: Okay, yeah.
0: Starsky from Starsky and Hutch.
1: Fair enough.
0: Yeah,
1: fair
0: dark,
1: enough. Yeah.
0: Curly haired.
1: Yeah.
0: Charming, but not in a clever way, not like Tony Slattery. I mean, I would think in any kind of intellectual chess match, I would think Tony Slattery would always beat Starsky.
1: I think he would, hands down.
0: Yeah, yeah. And I think she's rather ashamed of this last one, but Woody from the Bay City Rollers. which is a very
1: ashamed but shared.
0: Yeah. I think there would have been many teenage girls in the 70s who would have shared that. Well, very good. It's now 17:35.
1: That's all right.
0: We'll come back in a minute and do our spotties in. We haven't done our birthdays yet. Joe Brand.
1: Oh yeah.
0: 69. Are you a fan of Joe Brand?
1: I like Joe Brand. Yeah.
0: I think she was funny then than she is now.
1: Oh, I think she's developed into being more funny. I think early Doors, it was all about being fat.
0: Yeah.
1: I think
0: she used to be called the Sea Monster. When we first saw her, she was billed as the Sea Monster.
1: Oh, that's
0: not
1: good.
0: Right. We saw her in the clubs back in the day. Mm. We used to do a lot of the comedy clubs. I'm talking about 1987 or 8 or 9. Yeah. And we saw a lot of people like Lee Evans early on, and she was called the Sea Monster. We didn't know her name was Jo Brand until later. And she was huge, but also made up to be very ugly.
1: Yeah.
0: And that was her kind of
1: her thing.
0: Persona.
1: I think she's gone older. She's gone funnier, in my opinion.
0: Daniel Radcliffe, 37. Harry Potter's 37.
1: Yeah, that's a bit scary, that one, isn't it?
0: Do you know who Martin Gore is?
1: I do not. Who's Martin Gore?
0: He's the songwriter in Depeche Mode. He's the blonde, curly one in Depeche Mode.
1: Oh, right.
0: 65.
1: Yeah. Okay.
0: Same age as Woody Harrelson. I love Woody Harrelson.
1: Yeah.
0: Would you like to know a story about Woody Harrelson?
1: If it's clean.
0: It's about his dad. So his dad was in prison for murder. His dad was a mafia hitman.
1: Right.
0: And he was sentenced to prison, I think, in 1971 for a hit. And there's a whole conspiracy theory about how he was the man on the grassy knoll who killed Kennedy.
1: No.
0: Woody from Cheers' dad killed Kennedy. And I think it was only the late 80s that there was proof beyond comparison that, beyond doubt, that it wasn't Charles Harrison who shot Kennedy from the grassy knoll. But that was a theory for a long time, in the world of conspiracy theories.
1: So
0: Charles Harrison, Woody from Cheers' dad.
1: Well,
0: who'd have thought? Danny Dyer's 49.
1: Right, can you do a Danny Dyer?
0: You must be joking.
1: Yeah, you Muppet.
0: You Muppet.
1: Yeah. Wind your neck in. I don't know if he's ever said that, but he should do.
0: All Cockneys say that.
1: Yeah.
0: We haven't talked about my violent old Cockney dad for a while. He used to say, wind your neck in, boy.
1: Wind your neck in. Yeah. You mug.
0: You Muppet.
1: Yeah, you're a shambles, you are.
0: I can't say any of that. I can't do any of this without the F word.
1: No, don't
0: I'm trying really hard to do a Danny
1: Dyer
0: impression, but I can't do without the F word. Slash, 61.
1: Oh, happy birthday, Slash.
0: He's only 1 year older than Arsenal legend Martin Keown.
1: Oh, yeah. Yeah.
0: Those two have never been mixed up, have they?
1: No.
0: And Jennifer Lopez, 57.
1: J-Lo.
0: Now, I always get confused between... I'm never quite sure who J-Lo is. She's an actress and a singer, isn't she? But I couldn't tell you any of her records. Did she do Jenny from the Block?
1: She definitely did that.
0: Was that her doing Jenny?
1: Yes.
0: Put a finger on it if you want to... Put a ring on it.
1: Yeah. Oh, no.
0: Yes? Was that J-Lo?
1: I'm the wrong person to ask.
0: Oh, you're sounding so middle-aged. At least I knew one of her songs. All you could do is go, uh-oh.
1: I was just saying that because you I didn't like, think of anything else.
0: You were doing the clangers.
1: More than likely doing Rain Man.
0: I've no idea what that means.
1: Rain Man.
0: Did he used to go, uh-oh. Oh, you did. You're right, actually, yes. Oh, yeah, you did.
1: Uh-oh,
0: you're
1: car.
0: Right. It all makes sense now. Mm. Would you like to hear a Rolling Stones song you've never heard?
1: Yeah, go on then.
0: This is called When the Whip Comes Down. Oh, let me get the folder up. Folder? Feeder? Fader? This is When the Whip Comes Down by the Rolling Stones.

0: Well, that's the octogenarian Rolling Stones. Mm. When it comes down. Very good.
1: Good.
0: Well, what have we spotted in Bradford this week? We're celebrating a policeman at the moment, aren't we?
2: Police lady.
0: Police lady.
2: Yeah, a police person.
0: Is a lady policeman, is a lady still a policeman? But policeman meant a police person, didn't it? It didn't mean a police man.
2: Yeah, but what do you say?
0: You can say police lady, but that doesn't sound right, does it?
2: Doesn't sound right.
0: Whereas she's a female policeman.
2: Police woman.
0: Or is she a policewoman? Okay.
2: Police woman.
0: All right.
2: Police. She's a sergeant, anyway.
0: I must have been talking complete.
2: Police sergeant. Let's go with that.
0: Okay.
2: She is a police sergeant.
0: Why are we celebrating?

0: widely respected for her commitment to neighbourhood policing. She builds strong relationships with local communities. And, yeah, she has an unwavering dedication to keep people safe, which is good for a police person. Police person, that's not right.
1: Do you think she deserves that you and I give her some kind of...
0: If only there was something.
1: Some kind of, you know, appreciation in an audio way. Do you think there's...
0: If you can think of something quickly, then yes. Or...

0: she's got a seal of approval, hasn't she?
1: She has.
0: From BOA Matters.
1: She definitely deserves it,
0: Gemma. Very good.
1: She was very good, apparently, in the floods in 24. She helped lots and lots of people.
0: Okay.
1: Those most at risk. So well done, her. And keep going, actually, because you need people like her, don't you?
0: I can't believe she's not Rutter.
1: Very good.
0: See what I've done there?
1: You have dragged in a very famous advert.
0: I can't believe it's not Rutter.
1: Yeah, that's very good.
0: We're talking of police matters. Is it true that the Crafty Hive is being trolled?
1: Yeah, this
0: sounds like a terrible story to me.
1: This was breaking news the other day.
0: Yeah.
1: They've had a bit of a hoo-ha, which is a shame. And I'll just find it right now. They've been trolled by someone who has...
0: I've surprised you there by going out of order.
1: Yeah, like last week again. Are we going backwards again? No! Someone who has no photos or friends on their profile page. And they call them a sad individual. So I think this has really niggled them. In fact, I reckon they've gone way beyond miffed and peeved.
0: Yeah.
1: And they've gone on to whatever the next one was. Crafty Hive, they've got their volunteers, they work hard, run the community shop and so on. And this troll, whoever they are working hard to sort of invent different profiles and make offensive comments, which is horrible, isn't it?
0: I mean, in what interest is this? I mean, it's not like a commercial company trying to drag down its rival, is it? This is just
1: it's
0: nonsense.
1: Just crazy, random nonsense. They're asking, obviously, for the support of everyone. Please just, ignore anything that comes up that doesn't look like it's from them, because it won't be.
0: Yeah.
1: It's just the main things that the Crafty Hive put on
0: Facebook. Bloody madness. Absolute madness.
1: All of the lovely things that they do.
0: I mean, I had my Facebook ID stolen about 5 years ago.
1: Ooh.
0: And it was no big deal. I just started another one in a slightly different name. Sent out messages to many people saying, if you get a message from this rogue thing.
1: Mm.
0: But it does cause, if you're really into social media, it causes you a massive disjoint. And I would say I had people on my previous Facebook who I didn't think about and didn't speak to very often, who I probably have lost contact with because I lost the...
1: I lost that. Yeah. And for a business as well, it could be devastating, couldn't it? So stop it, whoever you are.
0: Well, I mean, talking about law and order in a way we are, I mean, is it true that some people are being careless about the fire that they might cause? I saw a thing on one of the spotteds about this. It was like a long distance shot of this couple having a barbecue.
1: Right by
0: on the grass, right by some long grass.
1: Mm.
0: And it's madness, isn't it? I mean, what are people doing? Don't they get it?
1: Yeah, it's hot. If you put more hot on hot, you're going to get some fire.
0: If you put fire on dry stuff.
1: Yes.
0: But I mean, if somebody does that, and I mean, it could cause massive problems. Did you see there was a story, it was actually on the news yesterday, about this farmer near Trowbridge.
1: Yes.
0: Who's lost loads of money. All his fields are burnt.
1: Yep.
0: And that's probably due to some careless... In fact, he was saying that somebody was having a bonfire.
1: That's right.
0: And it may be some of the embers drifted across and set fire to all his hay.
1: Yeah, it was a huge fire last week.
0: Absolute
1: Everyone
0: madness.
1: Had to close their doors and windows.
0: So please, please, please be careful. Don't take any risk at all.
1: Yeah. The town council have put a message on their page to say, please remember, open fires and barbecues are not permitted on their green spaces, not that they're green anymore. Obviously, they're sort of yellow now, aren't they?
0: Yeah.
1: But basically, so quickly they can become dangerous. So just don't do it. It's beggars belief.
0: Yes.
1: That people can be so stupid.
0: Yes.
1: Isn't it? So stop it.
0: So there are stupid people around, aren't there?
1: Sadly so.
0: Let's hope we don't get any silly fires.
1: Yes.

0: So puppy socials at the doghouse. What is a puppy social? How old is, technically, how old is a dog before it stops being a puppy? Or does it vary by breed?
1: I think it varies by breed, and some dogs do get a bit out of the puppy stage, but I think it's probably 7 or 8 months, maybe.
0: Okay.
1: But if you need to go to a puppy social at the doghouse, you need to be up to 6 months old.
0: Okay.
1: Dog, that is. Not
0: and
1: you.
0: This is to help. It's not socialising. All let's have a party. It's getting dogs to be good with other dogs.
1: Yeah, and it works for some dogs. I'm not saying it works for all dogs, but some are more social than others.
0: Yep.
1: So if they are social, then yeah, you can meet up at Lamb's Yard every other Saturday. You need to go online. It is free, which is good, but you do need to book a place because clearly they can't cope with, you know, unlimited numbers.
0: Yes.
1: And then when you go there, you get 10% off everything in the shop as well. So everyone's a winner, aren't
0: okay.
1: they?
0: But did you ever take your dog to a puppy social?
1: They weren't doing them when Tilly was that young,
0: right,
1: which
0: okay.
1: is a shame because although I think internally she would have been screaming, it may have helped her a little bit.
0: Okay.
1: Yeah, but those days.
0: There are many things internally at which I scream. but on the outside, I'm kind of like normal.
1: Yeah.
0: But internally, I'm screaming.
1: We're all screaming one
0: yeah,
1: day.
0: I can't tell
1: we?
0: You what they are because you'd really think badly of me.
1: Okay.
0: if you knew.
1: I'll just go now.
0: If you knew, yeah. So, very good. Okay, so press play. Summer musical workshops at the Wiltshire Music Centre. I need to find a bit of paper to talk about that. Where are we?
1: Yeah, they're coming up.
0: They're doing a whole just launched press play new summer music workshops for 15 to 18 year olds, up to 25 for young people with SEND or additional needs. So whether it's songwriting, music production, or instrumental sessions, Press Play, our new affordable summer program, offers friendly, creative workshops led by professional musicians for young people who want to develop their musicianship. That's good, isn't it?
1: Yeah, that is nice.
0: We tend to forget that. And then if you look at the Wiltshire Music Centre website, there's introduction to music production, songwriting. They've got workshops going on all through the summer. Pick up and play an instrument, taster session, Press Play music. So there's events all through the summer to do with music. So go on to the Wiltshire Music Centre website. But it's one of the things they do, apart from putting on concerts, and they do a lot of community engagement.
1: Yeah, I'm trying to get children into music. So
0: which is,
1: don't say there's nothing to do over the summer.
0: Yeah, which is a good thing.
1: There are many things to do.
0: So there's something going on at the library to do with Ukrainian books.
1: Yeah, that's right.
0: Did you see Zelensky being interviewed on television this week?
1: I did not.
0: What an absolute hero that guy is.
1: Okay.
0: I mean, you know, those guys have been fighting this war now. Is it 4 years now?
1: It
0: something
1: must
0: like
1: be
0: that?
1: 4 years, yeah.
0: And I think they've turned the tide a bit because it's all about their bombing of Russian things.
1: Mm.
0: Although, obviously, they're still having casualties from Russian bombing. And, you know, I can't speak highly enough of the Ukrainian people. They're all heroes to me. And it's good. I know that when the war started, there was quite a decent-sized Ukrainian community came over, sought refuge.
1: Absolutely.
0: In Bramford.
1: Yeah, they did.
0: And I guess this is what we're about to talk about now, is a follow-on from that, in a way.
1: Yeah, so books donated by the Kyiv... It's pronounced Kyiv, isn't
0: Kyiv,
1: it?
0: Kyiv, yeah.
1: I think for years people
0: we used to
1: say
0: it's Kyiv.
1: Kyiv,
0: yeah,
1: but
0: like
1: it's Kyiv.
0: Chicken Kyiv.
1: Mm, exactly.
0: So no,
1: we
0: chicken
1: were wrong,
0: Kyiv.
1: So we've learnt again.
0: Okay.
1: Books donated by the Kyiv Regional Children's Library have come to the Bradford-on-Avon Library, basically to support Ukrainians who are now calling Wiltshire their home. So the books were delivered to the local library this week, and then they're going to be available to borrow pretty much from now.
0: Yep.
1: So yeah, that's a really good idea, isn't it? That, you know, you can't
0: good
1: just...
0: good that this community supported refugees when they were, you know, at their most vulnerable.
1: When I there was a couple of children who joined my school when it kicked off.
0: It all kicked off. That war, that Putin, it all kicked off.
1: Yeah, I'm obviously
0: downgrading that a lot. They invaded a vast swath of Ukraine, didn't
1: it
0: they?
1: It all kicked off. But there was a couple of children arrived in my class with barely any English. And I remember sharing some Ukrainian books with the children in the class.
0: How
1: as
0: old
1: well.
0: Were the kids?
1: So they would have been 8 and 9.
0: Okay.
1: But it was nice, actually, for the Ukrainian children to go, oh yeah, I understand this book, and for it to sort of flip to where the rest of the class didn't have a clue what
0: yes.
1: was going on in the book.
0: And how quickly did Ukrainian 8-year-old with no English start to learn English? Because I guess kids learn it much quicker than
1: very,
0: you and I would.
1: Very quickly.
0: Amazing, isn't
1: yeah.
0: it?
1: I'd say within a couple of months, it was like,
0: they could understand a bit of what was going on.
1: Spoken particularly, obviously harder to read, because learning to read English is hard anyway for whoever.
0: Yeah.
1: But yeah, they were incredibly
0: amazing, and I'm glad that they're still being supported all these years on.
1: Yeah, but seeing those Ukrainian texts, I remember their eyes lighting up and going up.
0: Something I recognise.
1: Yeah, I recognise this.
0: Can you imagine what it's like to be bundled up with a, you know, maybe only a small rucksack on your back and have to leave your home at four in the morning, get a train 3,000 miles away to a place where they talk like that?
1: Yeah, exactly.
0: It must be weird, mustn't
1: it? Proper job. No, thankfully, I can't imagine a door.
0: Well, we're a big fan of the library. Often we praise its work. And the BAA Museum, which is there, is seeking new volunteers.
1: They do need new volunteers. Yeah, if you're interested in history and obviously enjoying meeting people as well, you can go along at flexible hours. You know, they'll take you whenever you've got your time free, basically. A chap called Peter Mann would be interested in hearing from you.
0: Okay. And what is the volunteering work? Just on the desk, opening up, you know.
1: Opening up.
0: Helping people.
1: On the desk.
0: All right.
1: We're talking about the exhibits in there, including the amazing chemist shop that they've got in there that Elaine Explained spoke about.
0: That is amazing, that, isn't it? Mm. That is amazing.
1: So, if you fancy volunteering for that, go along. They will have you. They will.
0: Well, it goes to show what variety there is, because you can also do burlesque classes. You can be a volunteer at a museum, or you can go to the Sass Circus in Trowbridge and do burlesque classes.
1: Yep, so this doesn't...
0: I'm not quite sure what burlesque is.
1: It's kind of like empowerment, I think, a lot of people say.
0: Is it sort of like Moulin Rouge? Is that like burlesque?
1: Yeah, let's go there. Yeah.
0: Is it bustiers and feather boas and...
1: Yeah, a lot of that. Sort of very dramatic dancing, I'm going to say. They do warn you that it will result in you feeling stronger and becoming unstoppable and making friends for life.
0: Yeah.
1: So, you know, lots of bonuses other than if you enjoy dancing.
0: Yeah.
1: You can go along to a burlesque dance class every Tuesday, 7:45 at Sass Circus in Trowbridge. No need to book. You can just drop in. £7. Job's a good one.
0: I mean, it's a good example of what a very wide range of things there are to do within 5 miles of where we're sitting, isn't it?
1: Absolutely.
0: I mean, there's a rich cultural palette from which to paint.
1: It is. It's a tapestry.
0: Is it a tapestry or a palette?
1: It's a both.
0: You've gone palette. You've gone tapestry,
1: I've gone
0: haven't
1: tapestry.
0: You? Okay. I'm saying it's a palette.
1: Okay.
0: All right. I won't argue with you.
1: No, you don't need to. Not yet.
0: Hey, this town has been looking pretty, hasn't it, recently?
1: Good.
0: Why do you think that is?
1: Well, it's just as well, isn't it? Because there's some people in town.
0: Yeah.
1: There's some strangers in that their town.
0: Yeah.
1: And they are looking around. The Southwest in Bloom judges have been out and about because...
0: There's that beautiful... just between the end of the bridge and the bus stop, there's a beautiful planter full of the most gorgeous display of colourful flowers, presumably timed exactly for the bloke from the Southwest in Bloom to come round.
1: Hopefully. We're up for the Priest Cup this year, apparently. So this chap, who is called Sean Fletcher, he's been looking around, he's been seeing the flourishing plants, and he's been looking at the town council projects, obviously.
0: Right.
1: Now, this includes, to name them, train station volunteers, BOA Secret Gardens, Christchurch Primary School, Fitzmaurice Primary School, Holy Trinity Church, Christchurch,
0: nature volunteers. There's quite a big operation in the town.
1: Three Horseshoes get involved as well. So, yeah, lots of people getting involved.
0: And we've got our Evergreen Wall, haven't we?
1: Absolutely.
0: Now I know where the new planters came to Lamb's Yard a few months ago.
1: Yes.
0: They're obviously waiting for this.
1: Yeah, but it's lovely, isn't it?
0: Yeah.
1: That there's effort being made, lots of effort by certain people.
0: If my old violent Cockney dad was on the town council, he'd try to bribe him. He'd try to slip him a few quid. Either that or he'd menace him. Either that, you'd have to try and bribe him.
1: We will.
0: Or he'll say, how's your legs? How's your legs? You want to keep your legs? You'll give us the top vote, mate. Otherwise, there could be something happen to your legs.
1: Yeah.
0: That's what you'd have done.
1: Smell those flowers while you can. Yeah. Yeah, that kind of thing. Yeah. Absolutely.
0: I mean, we shouldn't be celebrating violence, should we?
1: No, absolutely. We
0: the show.
1: Do not. We should
0: condemn it.
1: No, we're mocking it, if anything.
0: Yes. And thereby condemning it.
1: Yes.
0: or having a laugh at it, depending on what you think. Well, we talked about the council blocking the beehive development last week, and if you look at the, I noticed on the BOA snippets, there's a link to the council decision. Now, it's quite a complicated big document, but I'd advise you to read it, because if you go through, it may be all the things you're thinking about already, but it's quite interesting how the developer was saying, oh, it's not really green belt, it's grey belt, and the council saying, hang on, it is green belt, you know. So all of the reasons why the developer is saying we should be able to build this estate, the council is unpicking it, talking about transport or, you know, or things that make it inappropriate, the housing mix, you know, they have a go about that. The water management, transport, you know, sustainable location, biodiversity. So it's very interesting. I won't go through it all now because it's a big, thick document. It's very interesting to see how the council is protecting the townspeople by objecting to this, what the council has deemed unacceptable level of development. And sometimes we may criticise the council, but sometimes maybe we should give them a shout out for what they've done on our behalf.

0: I may have just inadvertently trivialised quite an important thing.
1: I don't think so.
0: But there you go. I'll give a shout out to the council because they do great things.
1: Yeah, well done.
0: Now, what if there was a record every day in August that was going to keep you happy?
1: If only there was. Well, you're in luck.
0: You're in luck. So the 1st of August, which is on Saturday. Heaven is a Place on Earth by Belinda Carlisle.
1: That's a good song.
0: On the 2nd, Take on Me, And now we're getting into songs that I've never heard. When We Are Young, featuring somebody featuring Janelle Monáe.
1: No, not that one.
0: One Day.
1: No.
0: I don't know some of these. Best Day of My Life by the American Authors.
1: I don't know that one.
0: I'm Still Standing by Elton John.
1: Oh, yes, that'll get you up and running.
0: Is there anyone here that you recognise?
1: Yeah, I mean, we could incorporate this in our getting up and at it in the morning.
0: Yeah, always listen to a wake-up song for August, is what you're saying.
1: I know The Walk of Life, obviously, yep. Dire Straits.
0: Yep. Top of the World by The Carpenters.
1: That's a nice song.
0: Yeah.
1: Move Your Feet by Junior Senior. That's a good one. That gets you going.
0: Beautiful Day by U2.
1: Oh, there's a Coldplay song.
0: Oh, no. The 20th of August.
1: Don't bother with the 20th.
0: Don't bother. Just stay in bed all day. Don't wake up for August on that day. I Feel Good by James Brown. Don't Stop by Fleetwood Mac.
1: Yeah, there's lots, aren't there?
0: Yeah,
1: there's
0: very good.
1: Who else have we got? Oh, Shine by Take That, there's a few I recognise.
0: Every morning, find a song that's empowering, that's going to get you going.
1: Get you going.
0: It's 18:01, it's 6 o'clock. We've marked the top of the hour, like every good DJ. We're halfway through the show. The last story I've got to talk about on Spotted is about swan botulism. Isn't that a terrible thing?
1: Tell me more.
0: Would
1: you like me to tell you more?
0: I was rather helping. You were going to say something. So I do know that a swan's been found with botulism, which sounds like a bad thing.
1: It was quite a yucky story. It was the good people at the Bath Swan Rescue again. And they rescued a swan with botulism on the canal near Bradford-on-Avon. And he's having IV treatment right now. Completely.
0: Right.
1: So you need to keep your eyes out for poorly swans. So what do you need to look out for? Well, if you give me just a moment, I'll let you know.
0: Okay. Oh, you're shutting the door because
1: very professional.
0: Yeah, so
1: that's why I don't get paid.
0: It's now 30.1, so the temperature's dropping in the studio.
1: It's going to go up.
0: That's
1: now.
0: Because the door's been open and we have to close it, ladies and gentlemen. When people arrive in the centre, we have to close it, and we can't have the door open when there are people banging around.
1: Yeah, we don't have carte blanche on this place.
0: We don't have carte blanche.
1: No, we don't. Anyway,
0: it's
1: back
0: a type of ice cream, isn't it? Carte blanche. Was it an ice cream? Carte blanche? No, carte d'or. Okay.
1: Anyway, back to botulism.
0: Have you ever known anybody called Blanche? You ever met a woman called Blanche?
1: No, there was a lady on the TV, wasn't there? Golden Girls.
0: Oh, she was called Blanche,
1: yeah,
0: yes.
1: There was a Blanche in there.
0: Okay.
1: Blanche.
0: Okay.
1: So it's a good name. Perhaps it needs to come back.
0: I'd like to officially say that I shan't interrupt you anymore talking about swan botulism.
1: I'm trying to talk about botulism, for goodness sake. Honestly, this happens every time I try and talk about botulism. It's got to stop. Now, here are the symptoms to look out for, because this is important. Lack of movement. Inability to hold up their necks, splayed wings, breathing issues, and eye issues. So if you see a swan doing any of those things, especially all of those things, you need to contact the swan rescue people, who do a lot of good work for the swans, which is nice, isn't it? Yeah. You need IV, and then...
0: IV?
1: IV.
0: I never met anybody with IV, either, actually.
1: You need IV, and if you get it into them quick enough, it can be okay. But if not, it can go disastrously wrong.
0: Well, swans are one of the things that make this place what it is. In fact, they're on the crest of the town, aren't they, on the council?
1: Indeed,
0: they are. Smiling? I was about to be rather deep and moving there.
1: I need to mention, actually, in case people are worried, that it cannot... pass on to humans this type of botulism.
0: Okay.
1: So it's okay.
0: Okay.
1: So you can go up to the swan, check it's okay, and it's
0: look,
1: all right.
0: Look, on the BOA snippets, look.
1: Oh, yeah, look, there's
0: a swan in the logo.
1: Yeah, absolutely.
0: So they're important, this town, because they kind of... It's part of the town's character, isn't it?
1: Yeah, absolutely.
0: Very good. Have you got anything more that you've spotted in Bradford, or have we just about done all that?
1: There was a notice...
0: Cyclist by the canal?
1: Yeah, Yes, but this is strange because it popped up on a Facebook, Bradford on Avon Residence, I think it was, and then the real Bradford on Avon, and then it disappeared. So it was like someone having a rant and then changing their mind. I went back to look for comments and there were none.
0: It was a rant, though, about cyclists being antisocial on a canal path.
1: Yeah, racing along at full speed, no care for pedestrians, and I'm like this part. They have right of way, because pedestrians have right of way everywhere, I just like to say.
0: Is that the law you mean? That's the law of the road.
1: Even on the M25, as I like to say.
0: Okay.
1: But they just go at full speed wearing, the Lycra thing is probably someone getting angry. You know, it's not to do with the Lycra. But basically, yes, it's not a racetrack. You need to be careful. Slow down.
0: There is a lot of cyclist bad manners, isn't there?
1: There can be. Like dog owners.
0: I'm sure that's true. But it is annoying sometimes when you're having a stroll on a canal path and there are people. Do you know, I don't mind if people... But you know what I don't like is when you're walking along and suddenly you hear a ding, ding, ding, the bell going. I think it'd be easier if they say, excuse me.
1: Right.
0: It just feels a bit more human if they say, excuse me, rather than just ting, which can sound quite arrogantly. Get out of my way.
1: It's a bit passive aggressive, isn't
0: it? Yeah, ring my bell, get out of the way.
1: Because it's a nice ding, ding, nice little sound.
0: Yeah.
1: And it basically means, out of the way.
0: But why can't they say, excuse me?
1: They could do,
0: coming
1: you're
0: through,
1: right.
0: You know, they could just say that politely, couldn't they? And the tone of voice would be nice.
1: For me... If a ding-ding is followed by a thank you, I'm happy.
0: But quite often they won't. There'll be no thank you.
1: Yeah.
0: Do you know the ding-ding reminds me of Salamanca in Breaking Bad.
1: When he's had his stroke,
0: he's just got that little bell that can only move one finger. but you certainly know when he's angry,
1: exactly.
0: Can't you?
1: Exactly. We used to do that in the house.
0: Did you?
1: Ding-ding-ding-ding-ding-ding-ding. If we wanted
0: something. Did you have a bell or did you just...
1: No, he just went ding-ding-ding-ding.
0: Oh, you said it, okay.
1: Yeah, if we wanted something. Ding-ding-ding-ding-ding-ding. Make me a coffee.
0: All right, okay. Well, I'm glad I'm not married to you then. I don't mean that. I don't mean I wish I was married to you. I mean, I'll get myself in trouble there.
1: Ding, ding, ding, ding, ding, ding, ding, ding. Move on.
0: Is that at the end of our spotted?
1: Oh, yes, that's it now, I think.
0: We've got quite a lot
1: finally
0: going on. That's been half an hour's worth of spotted.
1: We just go on and on, don't
0: quite
1: we?
0: Quite a lot going on. Well, now it's time for what many people think is the favourite part of the show, and it's this.

0: I've worked out why I like this one the best.
1: Why?
0: Because I sing it when I open the cheese box at home.
1: At home?
0: Yeah.
1: You sing cheesy, cheesy, cheese?
0: Yeah, I do. So because it's repetitive and I am, you know,
1: okay,
0: thinking of the song more, whereas, you know, I'm not often in a 70s disco anymore.
1: No.
0: So that one doesn't come to mind.
1: That would be
0: much.
1: Weird. Every time you open your fridge, you'd say, Born to be Alive. That would be strange, wouldn't it?
0: But yeah, the cheese one, that's why it's sticking in my head, because I am using it when I open the cheese box.
1: I often say that I don't decide on the weekly cheese until the moment I actually press the button. And I always have like three or four songs that could be the weekly cheese, but I like to keep myself guessing.
0: Yeah.
1: I had a thought. I had to go through the list of weekly cheeses so far. If you remember, way back in the spring, it was the weekly Dooley, wasn't it?
0: Oh, yeah.
1: So it was a Dooley. The last Dooley record was Wanted. Then the first weekly cheese was the Nolans.
0: Lovely.
1: Can you remember the song?
0: I'm in the Mood for Dancing.
1: Very good. Second week was Cher.
0: Oh, it was Believe, wasn't it?
1: Third week, Tony Basil.
0: Oh, is that just what I always wanted?
1: No. Hey, Mickey, what a pity.
0: Oh, Mickey, of course. Yeah.
1: Busted, year 3000.
0: Yeah.
1: Tina Charles.
0: No.
1: I Love to Love.
0: Oh, yes.
1: Tony Christie.
0: Oh, what was that one now?
1: Peter Kay.
0: Oh, Armadillo.
1: Yeah, is this the way to Armadillo?
0: Yeah.
1: Lou Vega with Mambo Number 5. And last week, Elbow and Right Said Fred. We did double last week.
0: Yeah, double doodah.
1: Of two especially cheesy records. So I've gone for a massive rock hit of the 80s.
0: Ooh.
1: Which you'll have to decide. Is it a massive rock hit that deserves to be a massive rock hit? Or is it just Nine Kinds of Cheese?

0: So would you say that was cheese?
1: So I find this one a tricky one.
0: Okay.
1: Because, yes, it's a cheesy song.
0: Yeah.
1: They made it cheesy.
0: Is it a rock classic? Are you about to say it's a rock classic? Classic rock classic.
1: Well, it's classic Queen, isn't it? It's classic Queen.
0: Yeah.
1: But they cheesed it up themselves with their video.
0: So they were all dressed as kind of cartoon housewives, weren't they?
1: They were indeed. I had children doing this song back in the day on the school leavers assembly.
0: Dressed up in drag.
1: It was when you could do it. Yeah, it was funny.
0: You can't do that now.
1: No.
0: Because that would fall foul of some drag is some transphobic
1: It would
0: joke.
1: Go down badly, but okay. it used to go down very well.
0: Yeah.
1: I'm just saying that the parents loved it, the children loved it, we all loved it.
0: Okay.
1: So, yeah, I guess I did use it as a cheesy song in that assembly make everyone laugh.
0: What's your vote now, then?
1: It's cheesy Queen, isn't it?
0: I'm just asking, is it cheese or not cheese? You're equivocating. I want you to make a decision. Come on.
1: I can do that.
0: Is it a cheese or is it a not cheese?
1: It's cheese, isn't it?
0: Let's go through the list.
1: Let's go through the list.
0: All you've got to say is cheese or not cheese. Wanted by the Doolies.
1: Cheese, but great.
0: I'm in the Mood for Dancing by the Nolans.
1: Cheese, but great.
0: Cher, Believe.
1: Just rubbish. I can't even count that
0: great.
1: One.
0: Tony Basil, Mickey.
1: Cheese.
0: Busted, Year 3000.
1: It's cheese.
0: Oh, that's so not. That is just a great record. Tina Charles, I Love to Love.
1: Cheese.
0: No, that's not.
1: But it's still good. I'm not saying cheese
0: Tony
1: is
0: Tony Christie, Is This the Way for Amarillo?
1: Cheese.
0: Total cheese.
1: Total cheese.
0: Lou Vega, Mambo No. 5?
1: Cheese.
0: Cheese.
1: Yeah.
0: Elbow, One Day Like This?
1: Just awful. Again,
0: double.
1: I can't even say
0: cheese
1: that.
0: Cheese has gone off.
1: Yeah, awful cheese.
0: Right, said
1: cheese.
0: Fred.
1: Cheese.
0: Not cheese. I'm Too Sexy for My Shirt.
1: Utter cheese.
0: Classic. Okay. Well, I'm glad we both agree that Queen, I Want to Break Free, is cheese.
1: Yeah.
0: And have you got cheese for us this week?
1: Oh, gosh, yes, I have. I've gone Spanish this week.
0: Oh.
1: Manchego.
0: Okay.
1: Manchego.
0: Manchego.
1: Manchego.
0: Okay.
1: Or Manchego.
0: All right.
1: If you're in the UK.
0: Well, I would say it is possibly my favourite foreign cheese.
1: Yeah.
0: I love Manchego. Strong.
1: Yeah.
0: Strong.
1: Well, you say that. I'll give you more info in a minute. Would you believe it's from the La Mancha region of Spain? It's made from the milk of sheep. Of the Manchega breed.
0: Okay.
1: Yeah, so it's very
0: sheep's
1: specific.
0: Sheep's milk cheese.
1: Yeah. It's aging time. Crazy. Anything between 60 days and 2 years.
0: All right.
1: Yeah.
0: Old
1: madness.
0: Cheese.
1: Old cheese. Now, the aging stages are semi-curado, 2 to 3 months, mild and buttery. So that's probably the one that you don't like.
0: Okay.
1: Curado, 6 to 9 months, firmer, nuttier, caramel.
0: Yes.
1: Ringing
0: okay.
1: any bells?
0: Yes.
1: Vejo, 9 months to 2 years.
0: Yeah.
1: Sharp and spicy.
0: Okay. So it really changes. It's basic characteristics. It's taste palate.
1: Yeah.
0: Really changes as it goes, doesn't it?
1: It really does. It's a firm and compact cheese, this one, this week.
0: I wonder what if you buy it at the supermarket, I wonder what you're getting there, which are the age profiles you're getting.
1: Well, maybe if you look closely, it says semi-curado,
0: okay.
1: And you just never have looked it up. You're going to now, though, aren't
0: I
1: you?
0: I am, every time I buy it. And I do buy it occasionally.
1: Yeah, semi-curado, curado or vejo.
0: Yep.
1: But generally firm and compact, which is what you want from some cheeses.
0: Like me.
1: Yep, firm and compact. Buttery texture.
0: Yeah, okay.
1: Yeah. Can be white, ivory yellow, slightly darker sometimes. Distinctive flavour, not too strong though. Obviously, it's got PDO, protected designation of origin.
0: Okay.
1: Obviously.
0: So but what if you get some of those Manchega sheep, and you put them in Derbyshire? Is it the location that makes it, or the breed that makes the cheese?
1: I think it's a bit of both. I think it needs to be the sheep. Cannot change its nationality.
0: I love it when you have to make up an answer to a technical question, which you actually have no idea of the answer.
1: I'm trying to think. Olympics. People can't change football if they played for the under-21s.
0: All right, okay.
1: But I think the sheep, if it's already played for Manchego, and it's lived in Manchego,
0: okay.
1: That's how it's protected.
0: Okay.
1: Manchego is the main reference of Spanish cheese. It's about, there's about 6 million kilograms gets exported every year from the region, which is quite a lot of cheese. It goes back to the Bronze and Iron Ages, making of this cheese. Apparently, Roman soldiers ate Manchego during their battles.
0: Get out of here.
1: I kid you not.
0: All right.
1: Yeah, the internet told me. Now, on the rind of the Manchego, if you look very closely, you'll see a zigzag pattern on it. And this honours the history when the curds were pressed in grass baskets.
0: Oh.
1: Yeah. Yeah, so look closely next time.
0: It's a heritage cheese, in fact, is what you're saying.
1: Now, this is interesting, maybe. Very popular with Ernest Hemingway.
0: He lived in Spain, didn't he?
1: He spent long periods in Spain.
0: Yeah.
1: And someone asked him, what in Spain gives him more pleasure? Is it cheese, or is it wine, or is it Don Quixote?
0: Okay.
1: And he said, well...
0: Or is it beating the fascists in the Civil War?
1: He said, no, he didn't say that in his is an amusing reply. He said, drinking the wine and eating Manchego cheese whilst reading Don Quixote.
0: Okay. Oh, right.
1: That's his favourite thing.
0: But you know what? If you were to take me somewhere now to a place of eating...
1: Yes.
0: If you had a plate of Iberico ham...
1: Wow.
0: A plate of Manchego cheese...
1: Yes.
0: Maybe some bread, some rough-hewn local bread...
1: Mm-hmm.
0: And a bottle of Rioja.
1: Yes.
0: I'd probably be quite happy.
1: Well, you've just ticked off all the things it pairs with.
0: Yep.
1: Ham, chorizo,
0: yes,
1: bread sticks.
0: I'll have some chorizo as well.
1: A little bit of breadstick as well. Dry sherry as well it goes well with, of course. Or queen, obviously. But, yeah, it's a nice one, Manchego, isn't it?
0: Well, maybe next week we'll do a list of the cheeses.
1: One week, maybe, I'll bring in a cheese board.
0: Oh.
1: And all the cheeses we've done.
0: All right.
1: We can rate them.
0: There'll be like 1, 2, 3, 4, 5, 6, 7, 8, 9. Like be like 11 cheeses.
1: That's a lot of cheese.
0: That'll be a cheese board and a half.
1: Yeah, well, only little bits. I'm not bringing the whole cheese in.
0: No.
1: I'm not made of money.
0: I'm going to press this button now, and hopefully you get some sound that is like this.
1: Ooh.
0: Classic bacon frying noises.
1: Yeah.
0: Well, we're at the semi-finals of the Brekkies, and there's been a bit of an argument in the studio about the rules. I've been accused of Donald Trumpian corruption.
1: A little bit.
0: Trying to fix the Brekkies, but I've bowed to common sense and a stickler in the team, and so we're going to do a draw now. Officially for the semi-finals of the Brekkies Cup. So four breakfasts have made it through to the semi-finals.
1: Yes.
0: And they are Merkins Farm.
1: Well done.
0: Avonfield Kitchen, Hilperton.
1: Congratulations.
0: Timbles Yard.
1: Hooray.
0: And the Lock-In Cafe.
1: Woohoo.
0: They've each been allocated a number, so give me a number between 1 and 4.
1: 4.
0: Number 4 is Timbles Yard.
1: Mm-hmm.
0: We'll play...
1: 1.
0: We'll play Lock-In Cafe.
1: Interesting. Interesting, very much so.
0: Which means...
1: You should be left with 2 and 3,
0: yes,
1: is that right?
0: Yes, so draw one of them for home advantage.
1: 2.
0: Merkins
1: first.
0: Farm.
1: Yes, versus
0: and
1: 3.
0: Number 3, Avonfield Kitchen, Helperton.
1: Well, that
0: so
1: is...
0: So we have the semi-finals there.
1: Yeah.
0: Merkins Farm versus Avonfield Kitchen, Hilperton.
1: Good Lord.
0: And Timbles Yard versus the Lock-In Cafe.
1: That's
0: so
1: massive.
0: That'll be
1: it?
0: A big battle.
1: Massive.
0: And so we'll be back later with, in a subsequent week, with the teams that have got the breakfast that have got through to the final.
1: Well done to all teams involved.
0: So in other, I've got to kill a bacon sound now because it's not bacon, in other culinary news. Do you remember last week we talked about a ploughman's at Avonfield Kitchen?
1: Yes.
0: I went there yesterday and had it.
1: No way.
0: I did.
1: And?
0: I did. Fantastic.
1: Oh.
0: Really? It's on a board.
1: Yeah.
0: Which made it a little bit difficult to eat.
1: A board does.
0: If it was a squarer thing or a rounder thing,
1: yeah,
0: I might have found it a bit easier.
1: Take your own plate next time.
0: So, ups and downs. Overall, very, very good.
1: Mm.
0: Very good. Ups and downs. So the down, the sausage, it was an artisan sausage roll.
1: Okay.
0: And I quite often find an artisan sausage roll a bit too crumbly.
1: Yeah.
0: So it was nice, it tasted nice, but it all fell apart. So you're on a narrow board and you're trying to deal with the thing that's falling apart. It's quite hard to wrangle it onto your fork.
1: Yeah, you need a little desk hoover.
0: Yeah, the ham was nice, but maybe a little bit basic bitch.
1: Okay.
0: A little bit tasty, but it could have been a bit more rustic.
1: Not dog ham.
0: No, it wasn't dog ham. No. What on earth is dog ham?
1: Dog ham's the ham. We feed the dog.
0: Yeah, that would be a bit... That would be a bit of a bad result, wouldn't it? A dog ham on you.
1: It's for human consumption.
0: It was definitely human. It was definitely human ham.
1: Okay.
0: But wasn't it could have done with being a bit more rustic, if you know what I mean?
1: Okay.
0: Cheese was absolutely delicious.
1: Ooh, now.
0: Cheese was really delicious. But where it scored, I often find on a Ploughman's, there's not enough acid.
1: Mm.
0: There's not enough vinegar. To kind of break up the flavour of the savoury.
1: Yep. Yep.
0: This was so brilliant. There were little pickled onions. There was a little ramekin of sort of pickled onions, pickled onions shards. There were gherkins. Mm. There were these little pickled beetroots. There was a bit of nice salad that was dressed as well with something, you know, nice sort of vinaigrette dressing.
1: Lovely.
0: So definitely one of the ways it scored was having the right balance between the savoury and the pickled. And that was very good. It was £18. So that's quite a lot, isn't it?
1: For it is quite a lot.
0: A small, a little sausage roll, a piece of cheese, a bit of ham and some pickles.
1: I think they do. They're not just the only place that get away with that.
0: And there was the sourdough bread was nice. Very good. So it was all good. I was there about half past noon yesterday and the place was busy.
1: Good.
0: We know it's a good place because it scored high on its breakfast.
1: Well,
0: but I give a pretty broad thumbs up.
1: For the
0: Ploughman's lunch.
1: Ooh, nice.
0: Maybe I should have scored it. Maybe I should have come up with a scoring system.
1: I really want a Ploughman's. That's what I want.
0: Well, you can go tomorrow.
1: I could.
0: Any time, can't you?
1: I could, yeah.
0: I'm a big fan of... Is that a garden centre? So I had to go on my own. Because if I'd have taken the wife, we'd have ended up looking at potting bulbs or bedding plants or shrubs. And it is one of my least favourite things to do, is to walk around a garden centre.
1: I don't know what I'm looking at.
0: Are you a garden centre sort of person?
1: I like going to one, but I don't know what I'm looking at, right. So I leave it to me other half.
0: He does all the garden, doesn't he?
1: Yeah.
0: He's the shrub man.
1: He loves all the shrubberies.
0: Yep.
1: He gets
0: up to the most amazing things in a shrubbery, doesn't he?
1: He
0: does.
1: He loves shrubbering around.
0: Do you think he'd like a rockery?
1: You name it.
0: It's one of the things that my wife and I disagree on most. Is I would love a rockery in a garden.
1: Mm-hmm.
0: And she thinks a rockery is... There's something a bit Margot and Jerry Leadbetter about a rockery. It's a sort of 70s... It's the Black Forest Gatto of garden features.
1: It is, but is that a bad thing?
0: Well, particularly with alpine plants and Mediterranean succulents and cactuses and things that don't need a lot of water.
1: Exactly.
0: We could be doing with more rockeries in this country. It might save a bit of water, mightn't it?
1: Exactly. You are doing the world a favour.
0: Yep. Well, I'll ask him. I'll ask if how would he go for a rockery.
1: I think he probably would. He'd have everything in the garden if he could.
0: Yes.
1: Everything. Swimming pool.
0: Have you got any water in your garden? Any running water?
1: We've got a tap.
0: That's the... I mean, a water feature. Something that babbles.
1: We have a bird bath.
0: Right.
1: But it doesn't.
0: It's not.
1: Well, it bubbles when they land in it.
0: Okay.
1: But
0: you're really You're really not getting what I mean.
1: I know what you mean, and I don't.
0: I mean,
1: want
0: a babbling one that where the water circulates.
1: And
0: why?
1: No,
0: too noisy.
1: You just have to go to the loo all the time, don't you? I think.
0: Okay.
1: When you see them in the front of, because garden centres put them at the front as you go in, don't they? They have them all there.
0: Yes.
1: Tinkling away.
0: Yeah. I've got to go to the cafe for
1: that's where I'm going first.
0: For a wee. And I'll have to have a cup of coffee and an expensive bit of cake while I'm there. It's all suggestion, isn't it? It's all suggestion.
1: Yeah, they know what they're doing.
0: Yeah, they do. Well, it's very good. It's now 18:26.
1: Heckity heck.
0: And it's time for an advert. Oh. I keep getting it wrong. Today.
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0: Have you readjusted to the show being done the right way around this time? It was difficult last week, wasn't it?
1: I really struggled last week.
0: I can see that from your performance, actually.
1: I now know my limits.
0: I've had to give you a B- for last week's performance.
1: I now know my limits.
0: But we're going the right way around this time. Yeah. And normally around this time, it's kind of... let me get this right. It's time for this.

0: cheer up, Morrissey lad.
1: Oh, he will.
0: He's so miserable, isn't he?
1: Yeah, a little bit.
0: I saw a bit of footage of him on television the other day at a concert without his shirt.
1: Yeah,
0: he'd taken his shirt off, and he was like, I mean, he's in his 60s, isn't he? Mm. Mid-60s. Mm. Still a decent figure of a man. Not bad, not quite Iggy Pop stringy, but not bad.
1: Good for him.
0: I can't believe I'm discussing the state of Morris's
1: chest,
0: stomach and chest. live on community radio.
1: Well,
0: what have you got for us this week?
1: So, well, I think I mentioned last week, actually, I'm in a real reading mood at the moment.
0: Yes?
1: Real, like...
0: Have you read a whole book since I saw you last week?
1: Yep, absorbing books.
0: Oh, wow. What was the book?
1: So I've just finished it, actually. It was called... Hang on. We'll get that in a moment. It was about a person who allegedly was predicting people's age of death and cause of death on a plane. It was by Leanne Moriarty.
0: Yes.
1: And it's called Here One Moment. And she was the person who wrote Big Little Lies, which is
0: I've seen
1: a TV
0: show.
1: TV.
0: Well, so she's on this plane and she's looking at people and thinking, I know when you're going to die.
1: She tells them? Yes.
0: Jeez.
1: and the very clever. Very well written, cleverly.
0: I could do that. I could look at a big fat bloke and say, "Oh, you're going to die of cholesterol and a heart attack."
1: Yeah, so you know,
0: is there a bit of that? I mean, some people.
1: Some of those. Yeah,
0: if there's a 93-year-old lady going to see her great grandchildren, I can say, "Oh, you're not going to last long."
1: Yeah, so you could all right. poo-poo this lady, but the actual story of it cut from the people she'd mentioned on the plane to what was happening in her life. Very clever. Apparently being adapted for the TV as well by Nicole Kidman.
0: Okay.
1: So look out for that one.
0: So it's not all based on the plane. It cuts between her on the plane and people's lives.
1: It starts off on the plane. And then it just follows what happens after that.
0: Was it a page turner?
1: Very much a page turner.
0: Right.
1: Hence, finishing it super quickly.
0: Will you literally read for 4 hours? My wife does. She'll literally, if she's really into it, she'll just sit there half a day and just read.
1: Yeah, so this time last year, I had a bit of a gammy eye. And eye is still gammy, but I'm used to it now.
0: Yep.
1: So I'm making up for it this year. I've just gone... Totally read. I am Mike Reed, I'm Beryl Reed, I'm Susanna Reed, I'm read. Mostly helped by
0: which Mike Reed are you? DJ Mike Reed or Cockney comedian Mike Reed? Which Mike Reed are you?
1: I hope I'm DJ Mike Reed.
0: Okay. I work with DJ Mike Reed.
1: Did you?
0: I produced a couple of television programmes with him. And he's such a lovely man. I produced a show called Present Yourself, which was auditioning people in a shopping centre for a job as a TV presenter, way ahead of these reality TV shows.
1: Wow, before its time.
0: This would have been about 1995.
1: Okay.
0: I also did a quiz show with him called Goldmind. Which was a kind of mastermind, but I was working for UK Gold at the time, so it was UK Gold's version of Goldmind.
1: See what they've done.
0: He was such a lovely bloke, we became quite matey actually for a few years.
1: Oh, there we go.
0: I wasn't at all friends with Cockney
1: with
0: comedian. You know, get out,
1: sort yourself.
0: Run around.
1: That's
0: remember
1: it.
0: That?
1: I do remember Run Around.
0: That was a quiz show when we were kids, wasn't it?
1: Yeah.
0: Run around.
1: Go on, kids. Just run around.
0: Okay, sorry. I've interrupted you with four sorts of diversion there.
1: So yeah, been doing a lot of reading, mostly because it's the weather's been nice and sitting outside and reading a book is lovely. So I'm ploughing through them.
0: What is it?
1: Lovely.
0: I would say lovely, but you say lovely.
1: I certainly would.
0: Okay.
1: And in fact, I did. I'm just getting through these books. You could say I'm like a starved lexicographer at the book buffet. That's who I am.
0: You could say that. If you'd swallowed a Scrabble set. Say that again, a starved lexicographer.
1: At the book buffet.
0: Okay.
1: Yeah. But I like quirky books, thriller books. Ones that I've had recently are The Names, that was excellent. Florence Knapp. The Twins, L.V. Matthews. That was quite good. Lessons in Chemistry. Apparently that's also a TV series.
0: Okay.
1: Bonnie Garmus. That was excellent.
0: I had Lessons in Chemistry.
1: Yeah.
0: I ended up getting a CO level.
1: Well, that's not
0: so
1: bad.
0: So the Lessons in Chemistry obviously worked.
1: It's not bad.
0: Grade C. I was very proud of that.
1: I've just realised all the books I've read recently are by women as well.
0: I should point out, I also had lessons in physics and I got an E in that. So,
1: did you? Well, that's
0: awful. So not so proud of that. But
1: no.
0: I don't say I failed. I say I attained grade E.
1: But did you? You turned up. That
0: well,
1: was
0: I got,
1: it.
0: I was marked and I got a grade E.
1: You turned
0: I don't
1: up.
0: Think it's a failure. I think it's its own success.
1: But someone who did just turn up would also have got a
0: yes.
1: Lead. Yeah, okay. Just confirming
0: all
1: that.
0: Right, don't rub my face in it, my physics failure.
1: Anyway, all these books, none particularly what we would call classics, at least not yet. Nothing
0: just
1: too
0: good
1: heavy.
0: Just good.
1: Yeah.
0: Book, it's Richard and Judy, quality.
1: Yeah, good.
0: Commercial fiction.
1: Page turners, as you say.
0: Yeah.
1: I'm not sort of reading something written in the 1800s to make myself
0: once.
1: Look clever.
0: I met a girl once called Page Turner.
1: That's an absolute lie.
0: It is an absolute lie.
1: Good. There we go. I'm glad I noticed that one before I fell for it completely. Anyway, if I had been looking for something to make me look
0: Are we going to get onto a Smith song anytime soon?
1: One of the books I may have read if I was looking to make myself look clever would be perhaps Middlemarch by George Eliot.
0: That's quite proper literature.
1: Isn't it? Now, but I know someone who did actually read it, and in fact a line from the book, to be born the son of a Middlemarch manufacturer and inevitable heir to nothing in particular, was used by our happy friend Morrissey in this week's song. And it's a big un. I mean, it's a long un. We may not hear all of it.
0: We're actually a bit short material today, so
1: we may. Well, anyway, there's not many lyrics, so you'll be able to hear what he's done with the Middlemarch line, I think. This week's song, and it is a masterpiece, this one, How Soon Is Now? And when would I like to hear it? Well,
0: now.
1: Now. Right now. Sooner.

0: Now, I'm guessing you're going to tell me that he's right up there in some of the critics' lists. That's an all-time classic, isn't it?
1: It's an all-time classic. It's a biggie. Much loved, highly regarded by Yes fans and press.
0: By Yes fans?
1: By Yes fans. Yeah, they love it too. They can't get enough of it. They like Yes, but they also love
0: Yes.
1: The Smiths.
0: Okay.
1: That's right. So NME put it at number 4. Rolling Stone put it at 5 out of all of them, 73.
0: Have we done the number ones? Is there what? We haven't gone to the... We haven't done
1: Rolling Stone's number 1,
0: did
1: I
0: we?
1: Think.
0: Did we? Okay, all right.
1: Don't ask me what it is now. It may be Cemetery Gates, but I'd need to double check.
0: Okay.
1: But Mojo and Billboard both put this at number 1. So, yeah, it's a biggie. Released originally, actually, as a B-side to William, It Was Really Nothing in 1984, and then they put it out as a single in 85. So it didn't go particularly high in the charts, mainly because it was sort of a bit of a mismatch of when it was released. Initially, this song, now you're going to know probably these names, although I know one of them. Honestly, initially this was inspired by the rock and roll blues of Bo Diddley.
0: Oh yeah,
1: yeah, and Elvis, obviously.
0: Bo Diddley was one of like the first half dozen people who played rock and roll.
1: Mm. So
0: black blues guy who played it faster, basically.
1: Okay, so they've said that this is has got elements of that. They were sort of inspired by that type of music, as I say, Elvis as well. And then they had also a few puffs of something illegal when they were sort of putting the song together.
0: All right.
1: And that really loosened them up.
0: Oh, it has got a kind of dreamy, kind of pot driven.
1: So that's exactly
0: dreaminess.
1: That's exactly what happened.
0: Okay.
1: Some would say this is their trippiest of tracks.
0: Trippiest, that's a good word.
1: Trippiest of tracks.
0: Yes.
1: Yeah.
0: I mean, I'm not judging.
1: No, not judging. Look what it gave us.
0: We've all enjoyed a bit of a taste of the wacky backy, haven't we?
1: Well, I wouldn't like to say. who says this now? NME, they call it a six minute plus danceful whomper about the loneliness of clubbing. It's the most un-Smiths song.
0: Okay, all right.
1: Which you can sort of get, actually.
0: Well, it definitely hasn't got that jangly...
1: Exactly.
0: Johnny Marr jangle.
1: No, it hasn't. Originally, Marr called it Swamp, which kind of goes as well. That sort of goes, doesn't it? Swamp. He wanted to explore creating a song around a single chord, F sharp, I believe this one to be.
0: Okay.
1: And then he sort of splattered it with effects, tremolo, overdubs, I'm saying things I don't understand, slide guitar, harmonizer, lots of other technical
0: flange
1: bits. Yeah.
0: Scrivenut, flange, whistle, stop.
1: He put all of that into it. He really went for it. And then he sent a copy, he stuck a copy through the door for Morrissey. Morrissey heard it that night, stuck some lyrics together.
0: Is that-

0: It's the Stairway to Heaven of the 80s, apparently. Many, many words spoken about this song. Not actually that many words in it, as I say, only one verse. But it doesn't need any more words. It was adapted from that book that we spoke about earlier. That's all it needed. Didn't need any more. But if you're after some more words, a lot more words, then you'd better get yourself off to today's place in Manchester.
1: Okay. Is it a library?
0: We're off to Cheetham's Library.
1: Oh, right. Cheetham's Library.
0: Cheetham's Library.
1: Cheetham's is a suburb of Manchester, is it? Or is it a person?
0: It's named after a person, but right. It's also, there's a famous music school there as well.
1: Okay.
0: Now, this isn't to be confused with John Ryland's library, which we went to
1: early on.
0: Very early. In fact, the first week, I believe.
1: Have you got any idea what number Cheer Up Morrissey Lad this is?
0: I think it's 15-ish.
1: 15? Okay.
0: Yeah, maybe. But this one, Cheetham's, it was founded in a staggering 1653.
1: Wow.
0: That's when it was... It's apparently the oldest public library in the English-speaking world.
1: Wow!
0: So, yeah, well
1: so
0: worth a visit.
1: Internationally of significance.
0: Oh, yes. As I say, it shares a site with Cheetham School of Music. It's right in the centre of Manchester, not far from the cathedral, the AO Arena, and... not far from an equally musical place for a much-needed refreshing drink, which is called the Castle Hotel. Not our Castle Hotel.
1: No.
0: This one's
1: given that's not in Manchester.
0: Not in Manchester. Don't want you to get confused, though. This one's in Oldham Street. Now, if you were going to the library in 1653, you'd have to wait a few years because the Castle Hotel opened in 1776. But, you know, still old, isn't it?
1: Yeah.
0: It's not just a lively city.
1: Something else opened in 1776, didn't it? Was it America?
0: Oh, was it?
1: Was it America
0: maybe.
1: Opened? Have we just celebrated 250 years of 1776?
0: Well, I didn't, but they might have done.
1: I think they have, yeah.
0: Yeah, well, you could have celebrated in the Castle Hotel even back then. It's a pub, it's in the city centre. But it's also, they've got a music hall out the back as well. And you can go there and see bands, 80 capacity, so quite big. Which you wouldn't believe, because the front of it, I've seen on the pictures, very small.
1: Right.
0: They've got loads of...
1: it's not exactly Madison Square Gardens, is it?
0: No, but that's nice. That's
1: sweaty on a night like this, though.
0: Oh, yeah, it'd be hot in there.
1: You've seen a band on a night like this.
0: Oh, hot in there. Well, you can have a drink, though. They've got cask ales, craft beers, ciders, lagers. Some say it's getting a little bit pricey at £6.90 a pint, and there's no food there, other than snacks like the Manchester Egg.
1: What's a Manchester egg?
0: A Manchester egg is a pickled egg wrapped in black pudding and sausage meat and then deep fried.
1: All right.
0: So very similar to
1: A Scotch egg.
0: A Scotch egg.
1: Yeah.
0: They call it a Manchester egg.
1: Okay.
0: I'm sure it's very different. Some reviewer says it's okay. It's not going to rival the Ritz anytime soon, but it just does the job perfectly well. And so you've had your beer. Now you want some reading. Let's get you back to that library. Not drunk. That would be terrible. Now, it is named after the chap called Cheetham. His name was Humphrey. Apparently...
1: Humphrey Cheetham.
0: Humphrey Cheetham. Good name.
1: What a great name that is.
0: Yeah, Humphrey Cheetham. He was the most successful gentleman merchant of the 17th century, apparently.
1: Okay.
0: And he set up the library and I think there was a hospital there at the beginning.
1: He made a bundle of cash... trading stuff from the East Indies, and then he spent his wealth for the good of people.
0: For the good of the poor.
1: Nice.
0: Well.
1: All right.
0: Yeah.
1: Impressive.
0: The sons of honest, industrious, and painful parents, apparently, he set this up for. Now, this place is immense. It holds more than 100,000 volumes of printed books, 60,000 of which were published before 1856. So there's old stuff there. It's got manuscripts, medieval texts, famous visitors that have been there, Daniel Defoe, Benjamin Franklin, Karl Marx.
1: Wow.
0: Engels has been there too. In fact, Marx and Engels, they used to meet there to study, and that's where they...
1: invented communism.
0: That's where they did their book, the Communist Manifesto, that was it. That's where
1: that
0: they researched
1: there.
0: It there. That's where they researched it.
1: Well, that is obviously a work of massive international... its significance for centuries.
0: Absolutely. And you can go there and you can sit in the alcove where they sat.
1: Okay.
0: 1350 will get you in. That's a tour. You've got to book it because it's so popular.

0: About 75 minutes long as well. And you can, and this is important to me, you can take photos. It's allowed.
1: Okay.
0: And that's official. Open Monday to Saturdays. You can also go there as a researcher, but you have to get an appointment for that.
1: Well, you could do quite a few. You could have a week of interesting tourism in Manchester, just based on the things you've covered in Cheer Up Morrissey Lad.
0: And pubs too.
1: Yeah. Very good.
0: Good days out. It'll take you 34 plays of How Soon Is Now to get you there, because it's a long song. 3 hours, 50 minutes still. In ye olde money.
1: Okay.
0: Yeah, nice place.
1: Very good. Well, classic Cheer Up Morrissey Lad, and that's one of the most interesting places in Manchester you could visit, isn't it?
0: I think so.
1: Worldwide significance.
0: Yeah.
1: Well, it's now almost 10 to 7.
0: Oh,
1: We've just got time to visit our 1978 Swiss disco.

0: just got time to fit it in. Well, last week was good because I won.
1: Yeah.
0: So the overall score is 3-2. Well, with 3-2 in the head-to-head, and you're 118 against 148, so you're 30 ahead in the overall. Still ahead, though.
1: Yeah, okay.
0: I played my joker, obviously, so I knocked 100 off that, and you've got a joker for later.
1: I've got a joker.
0: Only one per season. Yeah, we're not communists. very good. Well, here's Tim. Tim's still away, but he's phoned this in.
1: Yep.
0: Set us the quiz. Here we go.
2: Week 6 here on Born to be Alive. Right, first up, Bullseye Legend. Keep out of the black and in the red. Nothing in this game for two in a bed. Mr. Jim Bowen. Mr. Jim Bowen. Sundays wouldn't be Sunday without a bit of bully. Jacob Rees-Mogg. He's from the Edwardian area, but was he? Was he? What was his date of birth? Jacob Rees-Mogg. And the lady who wouldn't give up her seat on the bus, Rosa Parks. So that's Jim Bowen, Jacob Rees-Mogg, and Rosa Parks.
1: Well, that's a mixture.
0: Well, I was just going to say, he's come up with a right old mixture there, hasn't he? Goodness gracious. Okay, this is a song by James called Born of Frustration, which we're about to watch you be born of a frustration.
1: Oh, yes.
0: We'll be back in a minute. It's going, it's coming.
1: It does start slowly. It does start very slowly.
0: Here we go.

0: That's a great record, isn't it?
1: I like that one.
0: I like that. I was never a fan of James, really, but every time I hear them, I think, oh, that's good. Darts legend Jim Bowen. My mate, Jim Bowen.
1: I may be well out on this one.
0: What are you
1: going to
0: say? I've said 1932.
1: I've done 1939. Yeah, 1939.
0: Yeah, all right, I think I'm closer to that. Jacob Rees-Mogg. Now, I think Jacob Rees-Mogg is a bit younger than you think.
1: Oh, no. No, he's not.
0: So I've said 1968. I think he's only in his mid-late 50s.
1: 1951.
0: Well, this will be interesting there, because we're well apart on that one. And Rosa Parks, well, I don't know how old she was when she rode the bus. I think she was 35 when she rode the bus. I said 1930.
1: Ah, well, I also had 1930.
0: Really?
1: Yeah.
0: Amazing. So I think
1: I had 1938 and 1934.
0: I think it's all going to be down to Jacob Rees-Mogg here.
1: Yeah. Come on, Jacob.
0: Okay, are you ready for the answers?
1: Jim Bowen must be... Let's do this.
2: And your answers here on week six of Born to be Alive. First up was bullseye legend Mr. Jim Bowen, who was born in 1937. Ooh. No longer with us, sadly, but 1937 was when he was born. From the Edwardian era, Jacob Rees-Mogg. Or was he? Remarkably, he was born in 1969.
0: Oh!
2: So even, he's 5 years younger than me.
1: Crikey,
2: 1969.
0: I've destroyed you there.
2: Rosa Parks, she of the not standing up on the bus. 1913.
0: Oh, she was quite old.
2: So that was Jim Bowen, 1937. Jacob Rees-Mogg, 1969. Rosa Parks, 1913.
0: Well,
2: good luck.
0: I've scored 5 on Jim Bowen, and you remarkably, because you don't know who he is, scored 2.
1: I know Jim Bowen, but I don't know.
0: But here's
1: know
0: the big
1: him.
0: One. I've scored 1 on Rees-Mogg. And you have been destroyed there. You have scored 17.
1: Yeah, absolute.
0: And
1: mess.
0: On Rosa Park, I've scored 17, and you've scored 17.
1: Is that right? We said 30, didn't we? Yeah.
0: So
1: 23
0: I've scored, and you've scored 36.
1: I'm losing it.
0: So that's a victory for me there.
1: I don't like
0: this
1: game.
0: 2 in a row. That's 3 all. Everything to play for now.
1: I don't like it anymore.
0: I was way behind. I was 3-1 down and staring down a barrel. But now,
1: yeah,
0: amazingly, I've fought my way back now.
1: It's rubbish.
0: Jacob Rees-Mogg did it. I knew he was young. But that's it for today.
1: I'm so gutted.
0: Time for calm down. It's time for a bit of this. Oh no!
1: Makes me want to shout. You know you make me want to shout. Look, my hands jump around. Look.
0: I've played the wrong thing there.
1: That's all right. I'm packing away.
0: What I meant to play was this.

0: Well, I thought we were going to be a bit short there, but we ended up running out of time almost. Well, thanks very much for listening. You've been listening to BOA Matters on West Wilts Radio, where we hopefully have talked your ears off. And we've kept it local with a whole lot of vocal. So thanks very much for listening. I'm pretty sure we could be back again same time next week. So in the meantime, it's goodbye from me.
1: And it's cheerio from me.
0: Very good. Take care. Bye-bye. Bye.

0: This is West Wilts Radio News.
1: Labour candidate Bev Craig's been voted in as Mayor of Greater Manchester.
2: I believed, as a girl growing up in a council city, that one day I would have the chance to stand for the place that I love, the place in this world that I'm required to call home, and to offer my service to make our city region better.
1: It's PM Andy Burnham's previous job. The result was announced late last night, more than 24 hours after polling stations closed. A teenager has been arrested following reports of an explosion in Ipswich town centre. Police were called to a block of flats on Princes Street shortly before 8:45 last night, where they found several windows had been damaged. The rest of the block's been evacuated. And the VP of UEFA says trust in FIFA's president's been badly shaken after Gianni Infantino backtracked on plans to sell off shares in the World Cup. He's scrapped the investment proposal after it was rejected by three continental confederations. That's the latest from Radio News Hub. I'm Liz Whittaker.
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1: Hello, nice to be with you in the hot seat again. Welcome to Great Oldies, Great Memories, Good Times, as we remember great music from the 50s, 60s and 70s.

music like this, it doesn't matter whether it's summertime or wintertime. If it's raining or sunny. We've got 2 hours of the kind of music that will bring a smile.

Hey, that set the scene. Sunny afternoon was 1966, and the Monotones and Book of Love, also on the soundtrack of American Graffiti, that great rock and roll film, originally from 1958. That's the 60s, the 50s, here's the 1970s. We'll be off to the disc jockey and jukebox for our regular challenge. See what we're going to be having for our featured years today. Meanwhile, all things must pass. What

I think this was kind of thrown away as the B-side of My Sweet Lord from memory. Olivia Newton-John recorded a fine version of this. George Harrison and What Is Life from All Things Must Pass in 1971. Who knows, maybe he also played on the ONJ version. Anyway, let's go home to Philadelphia now, the home of Cameo Parkway Records and a lot of very fine doo-wop.

the Juniors and one of the other songs they got into the charts in 1958, and rock and roll is here to stay. And it is fairly true to say that a lot of the music that came from the Brill Building was finely crafted teen pop music, but it has to be said that some of the raw rock and roll and doo-wop certainly came from Cameo Parkway Records in Philadelphia. And here's a good example, also on the soundtrack of American Graffiti, 1957, with the Silhouettes. Get

0: Silhouettes, 1957, and Get a Job. As I say, also in the soundtrack of the film American Graffiti. I was looking at some hits to play by the Beach Boys, and I have to say that one of them in particular was the start of the credits in American Graffiti, and they immediately came to mind. I think they were the first ever credits, if not very, very early example of a list of what happened to the main players later on in their adult life. Absolutely brilliant film. Anyway, enough of American Graffiti. Here we are at the Disc Jockey and Jukebox, where Landlord Tony is champing at the bit to set our weekly challenge.
1: Okay, ladies and gentlemen, all you pub quizzers, here's three songs. Can you tell us the titles, the artists, and the years they were hits?
2: Taking you back to the 1950s. You ain't nothing.

Well, we may have a little bit of confusion over the years on our first entry, but we do this just for fun anyway, because the million buck prize never turned up. What is a competition without a $1 million prize? Okay, our disc jockey and jukebox challenge got us underway with Elvis Presley in the 1950s. Everyone knows the song was Hound Dog, don't they? 1956 and 1957, that was a hit in the UK. And our featured year is 1956. On Not Quite a Decade, and Herman's Hermits appeared in the charts with an old 50s tune, revived Silhouettes in 1965. That was the third hit for Herman's Hermits. And on to the very first hit for ABBA, of course, and Waterloo, which won the Eurovision Song Contest, as everyone knows, in 1974.

back to 1956 with Fats Domino making his UK chart debut with I'm In Love Again. Matt Monroe's wonderful copy of the Beatles yesterday in 1965. And it makes a change from the usual party hit we play, Bon Barry Blue, the penultimate of five hits in 1974 for the lad, and Miss Hit and Run.

was played on UK radio at the time of Mr. Tambourine Man, and it comes from the album of the same name. And guess what? I think the Byrds were actually playing on that one, which they weren't on the single. Just that jangly guitar and the singing, the vocals were the Byrds, but most of the music playing was actually session men. Okay, that's the Bells of Rimini, 1965. What a great year. Were you there? I remember a film on Top of the Pops because we didn't have Andy Williams to sing. Oh.

0: written by Jerry Keller of Here Comes Summer fame, and a lady called Gloria Shane, who's a childhood neighbour of the Kennedy family. Oh, the information that we can share with you. Like, Johnny Bristol was a producer for Motown Records, and he wrote Love Me for a Reason, big hit for the Osmonds and others. Yes, yes. Oh, big. And a hit maker too, for himself, in 1974.
1: Hanging there.

Speaking of session players, listen to that in headphones. What musicianship for Johnny Bristol and Hang On In There Baby, 1974. We're going back to 1956 now, and I'm old enough to remember greasy spoons, and if you don't know what they were, they produced good food, usually, a very good price on the trunk roads and main roads of the British Isles. And we didn't know how lucky we were to have them before they invented motorway services. And then, oh dear. Right, so we've got a jukebox in the corner. It's usually about threepence minimum for a play, possibly a tanner. That's sixpence, which is twice threepence. And you got one or two or three or four songs for your money. And sometimes other people's came on before yours was ready to play. But that was the way it worked. And the lady behind the counter was probably as old as your mum, but a good cook, thankfully. And she would choose something that wasn't quite rock and roll.

Stargazers, One for Mum on the Jukebox, and Hot Diggity. But that's not what the Greasers wanted. They wanted real rock and roll like Chuck Berry in 1956.

0: recorded by the Beatles, the Stones, lots of people, but never a hit in the United Kingdom, not even for the master Chuck Berry. Only a hit for ELO in the 1970s, from memory.
1: Peter Bearhead with Good Times and Great Oldies.

From the album Help, the Beatles, Another Girl, and Everything in the Garden was lovely in 1965, until the girl don't come.

There's pop songs where you don't listen a lot to the lyrics, and that's always been one of them, I suppose. Girl Don't Come, there's a subtext there that was quite common in songs in the 50s and 60s, which is, it's your girl who hasn't come, but I'm here and I love you. Another great tune written by Chris Andrews, wrote a lot for Sandy Shaw, and also from Adam Faith from memory. Anyway, we're going to finish the hour in the 1970s, 1974. A couple of R&B and soul tracks. Staple Singers first.

Table Singers, If You're Ready, Come Go With Me. I think other versions of that are available, but that's ours from 1974. Our next track comes from Fulfillingness First Finale. I can't say it, you say it. Great album by Stevie Wonder is what I'm saying. And a single too. You haven't done nothing. Do stay around. We've got another hour of great classic gold for you on the way.

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1: Labour's Bev Craig will be the new Greater Manchester Mayor.
2: People often ask me, what is it that I feel makes Greater Manchester so special? And it's our people and our communities. And during this campaign, I've got to see that firsthand in every single corner of the seat region.
1: She's been voted into Prime Minister Andy Burnham's old job. She won comfortably, although with a low turnout. Police in Ipswich are holding a teenager on suspicion of arson or criminal damage with intent to endanger life after an explosion at a block of flats. Officers were called out just before nine last night. Several windows were damaged in the blast. FIFA isn't going to sell off shares in the World Cup, but the backtracking's led to UEFA's VP saying trust in the organisation's president's been badly shaken. And the weather looks like it's going to be chillier this afternoon and tomorrow after days of hot and humid weather. The cooler start to August follows what the Met Office is warning may have been the driest July since records began for England and Wales. That's the latest from Radio News Hub. I'm Liz Whittaker.
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And if you think it sounded a bit like Sugar Baby Love, that's because it was the follow-up tailor-made for them, wasn't it? The Rubettes in 1974. Another of those big acts around in 1965.

One of the biggest selling singles of 1965, actually. Sold well in 1966, too. And The Seekers, The Carnival Is Over. You know that bit in front of TV shows where they say this is an old thing and they had different things to think about then? This is one of those records. I've met Gilbert O'Sullivan and he's a really nice guy. And I truly wonder if he had his tongue very firmly in his cheek when he recorded this one. 1974 again. And

I tried to play everything that's in the Guinness Book of Hit Singles and some fabulous records that weren't, but it'll be a year or two before I'm even tempted to play that tune again. It's our Uncle Mac track.

0: Continental tune, very popular, lots of versions in 1954. That was one which was played on children's favourites, Petula Clark. Just been reading her autobiography, and it's really interesting, quite revealing at times, very honest and full of humour. But now it's time to go easy on down the decades, the 50s, 60s, 70s, and we stop off in the 1980s for a guilty pleasure, of course.
1: 1956.
2: Giddy up.

for lovers of fine music. Michael Holliday, the gal with the yellow shoes, coupled with Hot Diggity in the charts, 1956. Jim Reeves, How Long Has It Been, 1965, and that was in the charts too. Last time in the charts for Donny Osmond, Where Did All the Good Times Go? That was in 1974 for Donny's final hit of that era anyway. And Barbara Streisand again tickling the charts in 1982 with the beautiful Coming In and Out of Your Life.

Different from the single, that's the stereo mix of the Elgins making their US chart debut in 1965. We didn't get it until 1971 when it was re-released. 1956 and 1957, a big seller in the UK for Tommy Steele, went all the way to number one.

0: The Bermondsey Kid, Tommy Steele. And we're going to knock on your noggin's door with another Osmond memory from 1974.
1: Remember, remember, remember, remember, remember, remember, remember, remember.

Canada. Every song is story. Roll up. Little Jimmy Osmond singing a song which was originally recorded, only recently found this out, by the Isley Brothers in 1959. Always thought it was a novelty by a guy called Eddie Hodges. But I found out at the same time that Eddie Hodges wasn't exactly a guy. He was a young kid who had taken Broadway by storm in the 1950s in a show. He really was a child star, but he had a hit with that in 1961, as I will guess a teenager. Little Jimmy Osmond was scarcely, I think, 10 or 11 years old in 1974 when he took that one into the charts. There you go. The roar of the grease paint, the smell of the popcorn, the box in the corner awaits with some fine songs, starting with Something from Broadway.

against the bar of brand new life. She started lately a new affair, and now the silly chick is gonna marry a square.

Another mixed bag there. Right, Jamboree selection. Morgan James Duo with a song from 1960's Bye Bye Birdie. A lot of living to do. I loved Morgan James. Always on the telly in the 1960s. Louis Armstrong leading the High Society Calypso in 1956 from High Society. And Olivia Newton-John leading the Sally Army Band. Joint 4th of 14 in the Eurovision Song Contest of 1974. That was our TV One for this week.

The Beatles from Help, of course. Very varied, the music in the charts of 1965. Honest.

Can you still find copies of Going Places by Herb Alpert and his Tijuana Brass in the charity shops? They used to be there, one every shop you went in. So popular were Herb Alpert and his Tijuana Brass in the 1960s. And one of the singles that did particularly well from the album, 1965's Tijuana Taxi. Bop, bop. Oh, and we had the Supremes too from 1965, Come See About Me. Three beautiful singers standing in a line, the Supremes. And also in 1974, it became the Three Degrees.

famous for their association with the heir to the throne, of course, in the 1970s, the Three Degrees, and When Will I See You Again? In the 1960s, I'd have been looking for girls on the beach, I suppose, in Walton-on-the-Naze. During the 1970s, Clacton, Frinton, Walton, but also Weston-super-Mare. There's a story. It's okay, another time. But for singing about that sort of thing, you couldn't beat the Beach Boys, could you? 1965 again.

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1: Labour candidate Bev Craig's been voted in as Mayor of Greater Manchester.
2: I never believed, as a girl growing up in a council city, that one day I would have the chance to stand for the place that I love, the place in this world that I'm about to call home, and to offer my service to make our city region better.
1: It's PM Andy Burnham's previous job. The result was announced late last night, more than 24 hours after polling stations closed. A teenager's been arrested following reports of an explosion in Ipswich town centre. Police were called to a block of flats on Princes Street shortly before 8:45 last night, where they found several windows had been damaged. The rest of the block's been evacuated. And the VP of UEFA says trust in FIFA's president's been badly shaken after Gianni Infantino backtracked on plans to sell off shares in the World Cup. He's scrapped the investment proposal after it was rejected by three continental confederations. That's the latest from Radio News Hub. I'm Liz Whittaker.
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8: Hello, it's Andrew Matthews here with a million songs across your brain. Now, I went to see David Byrne at Cardiff Castle. When was it? Saturday. What a fantastic gig that was. I think several people from Bradford went because I've been watching it all on Facebook, people commenting on their favourite tracks. Well, let's have this one.
9: One, two, three.

0: what an amazing show that was. All the musicians carrying their instruments, performing wirelessly as they dance around the stage while playing them at the same time. Absolutely fantastic. Same as on the last tour, the American Utopia Tour, which is now a film. Going to be on a short release in the cinema anytime soon, I think, but it's available on DVD anyway. Now, I'm joined on tonight's show by Matt J.R. Hurley. Not to be confused, I think, Matt, is that right? With Matt Hurley?
1: Yeah.
0: Or Matt...
1: Junior Hurley, okay, which has happened on occasion, Andrew.
0: Okay. Well, thank you very much for coming in. You've come all the way from Swindon for this.
1: That's right. It was a lovely drive through the countryside this afternoon.
0: Oh, you came the scenic route, not the M4 route.
1: No, the scenic route. It was lovely. It was very nice indeed. The fields are... golden, maybe a bit too dry at the moment, perhaps, but
0: as long as they're not burning, that's the main thing.
1: Very true.
0: Yeah. Well, we're looking forward to hearing your Tracks of a Lifetime a bit later on, and I'm going to play another three songs before that, Matt, and then we'll talk about your musical journey.
1: Sounds great. Okay. Looking forward to it.
0: All right, then. Here's a track by the Rolling Stones from their latest album.

Stars, the scarily timeless sound of the Rolling Stones from their, that's a track called In the Stars from their Foreign Tongues album. Brilliant stuff. Now, I was raving about David Byrne's gig at Cardiff Castle, but I was also pleased to see Anna Calvi, or to hear and watch Anna Calvi performing as the support for that act. So let's have the title track from her Hunter album now.

That's the amazing vocal gymnastics and brilliant guitar playing of Anna Calvi. I was interested to see that she played one guitar which had a bass guitar string as well as the normal guitar strings, and so she was playing a bass line for part of the song and then the top with the rest of the song. Interesting stuff. Well, it's interesting to me anyway. Sorry about that. Now, I just had a message to say that I said that David Byrne was on Saturday, but it wasn't. It was Sunday, and I should have known better because I was playing a gig on Saturday myself with my own band, Acaba. And in the interests of blowing my own trumpet, I'm going to play the single which we've just re-released, having remastered and remixed some tracks that we weren't happy with back in lockdown time. So this is the lead single from the new EP by Acaba. This is called Be A Star.

0: Well, that's Be a Star by Acaba. Right, welcome back to Matt J.R. Hurley.
1: Hello.
0: I can just call you Matt, can't I?
1: You can. Okay. That's absolutely fine.
0: Okay. Now, Matt, we hadn't met before this evening. I had a message from Bob, who runs this operation, to say, is there a space for you on the show? And, well, here you are.
1: Yeah.
0: Is that right? Is that what happened?
1: Yes, it worked out rather well.
0: What, did you bump into Bob in Sainsbury's or something?
1: No, not quite. So I've had a bit of a break from music, and the last few months I've been sort of starting up and wanting to sort of share my songs, tell my story, and hopefully get writing again. So I sort of did a sort of wild card email out to different radio stations, sort of showing what I was sharing, what I was about, and offering to come on and share some songs and stories. And yeah, it just so happened that Bob passed the email on, and I had a lovely message from you, so saying, could you come in and do this week? And I was like, yeah, that would be amazing. So thank Brilliant. You for the opportunity.
0: Yeah. Brilliant. Oh, well, that's great. Well, nice to have you here.
1: Yeah.
0: Yeah. So tell us about this first track, then, that you've chosen.
1: Yeah, so this is a Caroline by an American artist called John Foreman, and he is the lead singer of a band called Switchfoot. They're a rock band who I grew up listening to, and just really sort of connected with their lyrics. They've got a kind of similar vibe to me in terms of songs offering sort of hope, reflection on bigger issues, all that kind of stuff. And saw them live a few times when they've come over to England. One of my closest friends is also a big fan of Switchfoot and John Foreman, but I thought I'd pick this song because it's a bit more sort of folky in style, and I wanted to kind of I think it's one of those songs that you can sort of reflect on the lyrics, sort of digest them like a fine wine. Sorry, I'm saying that because I just got back from France, so it's on the brain, but yeah, okay. I know, someone's got to, haven't they?
0: Yeah, you've got to do that. I hope you missed the fires, did you?
1: We missed them, thankfully.
0: Bordeaux's a bit threatened, isn't it?
1: Yeah, quite. We were in Toulouse, so you could actually smell the smoke from where we were. But I think they're starting to get on top of it now, but it's quite a challenging time. Yeah.
0: Okay, let's hear Caroline by John Foreman. Here we go.

0: Lovely songwriting by John Foreman there.
1: Yeah, absolutely.
0: Definitely an influence for you then.
1: Yeah, so I think kind of the style of playing, having that sort of reflective way of writing music.
0: Yeah, yeah.
1: What I like about that song I'm kind of drawn to is sort of the ups and downs of the protagonist. So, you know, Caroline's this person who has this childhood innocence that kind of gets knocked out of her as she travels through life. And I kind of resonate with that. You know, in my own life, I've sort of, as we all do, had lots of ups and downs. Mm. And there's always been sort of things that have tried to sort of tug on my heartstrings and pull me away in different directions. And sort of that rhythm of coming back to being central to, like, my magnetic north again. That's something that I resonate quite highly with, so that's one of the reasons I chose the song. And I'm quite struck because in the corner of this studio there are some handprints with someone's written the words "my past, my present, my future," and that kind of resonates to me, that idea of sort of, yeah, anchoring to your identity and how you sort of travel through this wonderful book that we call life. I had not pre-planned to say any of this stuff, by the way, Andrew. It's just
0: well, look, I read that you didn't start actually songwriting until, was it 2015?
1: Yeah, that's like that? Right. Yeah. Yeah,
0: but presumably you were a musician or exposed to lots of music, yeah, before that. So tell me about your early life in music. I think, judging by the way you've just given that, your father's influence as a preacher might have had some rubbing off.
1: Yes, that's right. Certainly true. So you dropped the surprise there, Andrew. So
0: my father's a retired
1: Church of England vicar. So I've always grown up around the church, that kind of community, and always grown up around music. So he's an incredible pianist, plays guitar as well. And my family all sort of play instruments in one way, shape or form.
0: Go on, such as?
1: Oh, so my sister plays piano, my brother plays piano and is a...
0: You can say their names as well. Shout out.
1: Oh, I'll do a shout out.
0: Yeah.
1: Cool. So hi, Bex, and hi, Claire as well. Great pianists. Hi, Mum, who plays the oboe. Hi, Dad, who plays pretty much everything. And hi, my brother, Scott, who is actually writing a musical currently, Secret Sides of Us. And he's studying a PhD at Nottingham. And yeah, that's really interesting as well. You should Google Secret Sides of Us. There you go, Scott. I've done a massive drop for you. So,
0: okay, yeah. So you're a multi-instrumentalist as well, aren't you? Although your guitar is your main instrument, would you say?
1: Yeah, guitar's my main instrument, and that's kind of the instrument I sort of am able to sort of connect with the quickest. My dad bought me a guitar when I was 11. He took me to a guitar show in London, and we walked around all these amazing guitars, and he bought me one. And it's quite funny, actually, because I'm actually left-handed, but he bought me a right-handed guitar. I have no idea why.
0: Well, because left-handers probably weren't around.
1: Probably.
0: I'm left-handed too, so I know the struggle. Yeah.
1: So do you play right-handed or do you?
0: No, I play left-handed, but I used to have to. Yeah, and actually, my school was really good. They had one guitar which was strung left-handed, so I could borrow that one. Yeah.
1: So started playing that and played in bands going through sort of secondary school. My first band was called the Maybe Pal, so I was in it with a couple of close friends, and we played a few gigs, and that was good fun. And I played quite a lot of music in churches, so with the acoustic guitar and the singing, and that's kind of where I sort of started to cultivate my own sound and my own way of sort of singing, and quite a lot of connection with people as well, because that's kind of the thing I'm passionate about, is sharing my songs and stories. And I think when you're practicing, you know, as a kid growing up, you know, practicing in a church is amazing because you've got an audience there straight away. So it's really good sort of practice, but also just resonating by sharing your thoughts, your stories in that space as well. So that's kind of how I got into music. I started writing my own material actually off the back of quite a painful experience. I lost a close friend who had a spontaneous heart attack over 10 years ago, maybe a bit longer. And I took some time off with, bereavement and mental health, which is something I still struggle with today. So I kind of want to advocate for that sort of those challenges as well, people facing mental health challenges. But music was the way that I could, and writing songs was the way that I could articulate the emotions and the thoughts and the feelings that I was having. And it was a real way of processing life's hardships, And I started to share those songs with people around me and saw that there was a connection with them too. They were resonating with the music that I was writing and were sort of saying things like, this has really, you know, touched me. This has really been a positive way to get out what I wanted to get out. And I realized that there was something here, and that there was a way of using music to share with people, to journey with them, journey through life with these stories. So that's kind of how it came about, really.
0: Yeah, well, I think a good song has to come from the heart, doesn't it? It has to be something that means something to you. And when you perform it, you access that feeling, don't you, inside. And so it comes across as very genuine.
1: Yes.
0: That's the beauty of it, really.
1: Definitely. And I think that's something that I try and make sure that I'm doing with my songwriting, is that I am genuine and honest in kind of what I'm writing. When I was younger, that felt like more of a risk, because you want to write the next, you know, single that's going to shoot off in the charts or something. But I kind of, when I'm writing, I felt that that was disingenuous to me. I just wanted to tell my story and set it to the music that resonated with my heart, as you said. Yeah. And that's kind of what I've done.
0: Okay. Yeah. Right, moving to your next track. Why have you chosen this one?
1: So, now the problem here, Andrew, is I've completely forgotten which one it is. It's you've just given it
0: I've
1: away.
0: I've just given it away.
1: So this is Supertramp, Give a Little Bit. This is actually a bit of a shout out to my mum, because she loves Supertramp, and it just reminds me of car journeys with her. So whenever we were traveling around on holiday, or you know, long road trips through France, I just think about Supertramp. And I picked this one. There were loads of options to pick, but I kind of picked this one because I think it's one that resonates with a lot of people. It's a very catchy song, and I've played it live a few times, and it's been great fun to play as well. So Supertramp, Give a Little Bit.
0: Love Supertramp. Saw them live at Reading Festival, 1975.
1: Amazing.
0: There you go.

0: Wonderful sound of Supertramp from 1977 from their album Even in the Quietest Moments. And that was a second selection by my guest Matt J.R. Hurley, or Matt as we're calling him tonight, who's here in the studio with me. Welcome back again, Matt.
1: Yeah, thank you.
0: Do you like hearing that again?
1: Yeah, it was really good to hear it. I might have done a little bit of dancing in the studio, but hopefully the mic's all right and stuff. But yeah, it reminds me of road trips in France and spending time with my wonderful mother. So yeah, it's nice to hear it again.
0: Great. What a mum. Okay, so you had your debut single in 2016.
1: Yeah.
0: Pebbles. And I listened to that. It's quite an acoustic one, a bit like the John Foreman one we heard earlier.
1: Yeah.
0: With some strings in there and so on. And then tell me about your continuing musical journey from there.
1: Sure. So Pebbles was a track. It's about 10 years old now, which is strange. Time flies. But it was a track that talks about things that one may have lost. So I talked about my bereavement earlier and that sort of tough time. And Pebbles was really the processing of that bereavement. Mm. So it's this idea of, the hard and the challenging things, we can sort of cast them off like pebbles, throw them into the water's edge. And it's got this real sort of powerful refrain that says, I can dream, I can build, and ultimately I can heal. And it's this idea of in ourselves and with the connection of those around us. And as I've talked about quite a lot through my career, my own personal faith, I feel that there is this offer of hope that we can draw on when things are tough. And I think that's accessible to everyone. So Pebbles is that kind of, sort of that kind of picture of hope in the future, even when we feel like we've lost things. So that was Pebbles as a single. And then it featured on my first EP, which was Raising Questions. And that was all still around this idea of bereavement and asking the tough questions. And I think there is a temptation to kind of bury the tough questions. But, we want to deal with all of the human condition. That's part of life. It's living all of it, the highs and the lows. So Raising Questions really took a look at my sort of own personal beliefs about the world, my own sort of faith, and asking the tough questions like, why do these things happen? Why is there suffering? All that kind of stuff. And so that's what the EP really explored. And it was really amazing. I had the opportunity to work with a small independent label called Plankton Records. And they gave me, an opportunity. So I worked on the recording and then they produced the CDs. And they were really sort of helpful in sort of navigating the process in the industry. And I think when you start in music, there's just so many different avenues, so many different opportunities. And sort of being wise and picking the right kind of things and going in the right direction is quite challenging for a newcomer to it. So they were really helpful with that. And then after that, shall I go on, Andrew?
0: Yeah, you can, certainly, yeah. Yeah.
1: So after that, I started playing quite a lot of live gigs, and that was really good fun, up and down the sort of South Coast and the Southwest, in and around Bristol, surrounding areas. And then I put together a recording called What Am I? So that was a single which I believe we're going to play.
0: We're going to play that a bit later.
1: A bit later. And that was quite interesting because it was a different kind of vibe, a different kind of feeling to the music that I'd written previously. But it was a really enjoyable process to work through that, to work with Resound Media. They were really great in producing the record. And then after that, I sort of went back to sort of the rootsy, folky stuff and wrote a folk EP, which I recorded just outside Tewkesbury with a lovely producer called David Pickering Pick. And that has... I kind of, with that record, Andrew, I sort of decided I wanted a group of songs that sounded like you were sat in a pub with your mates playing music. Mm. And that's kind of where that folk EP sort of vibe came from. So I play a lot of those songs live now when I'm going around gigging and enjoy sharing them with people. And I think one of the fun things about being a grassroots artist is when people discover your music. So when you're playing in pubs and clubs, they haven't heard those songs before, obviously, because being a grassroots and a small artist, I haven't got that sort of big spread that other artists may have. But it's really interesting when they sort of come up to you afterwards and they say, I really enjoyed what you're playing, or I get that, you know, that feels a bit like how I'm feeling. And that's really encouraging to have that connection too. Good. So yeah, the folk EP was really good fun. And the plan is hopefully next year to get into studio and do a bit more recording. Brilliant. So that's where we're at.
0: Okay, tell us about your last choice then, or the last choice that isn't your own song.
1: Yes, so, no, there's no way I could pass...
0: Do you know which one this is?
1: Yes, I could not pass this one off as my own. So, yeah, we've got James Taylor, Fire and Rain. Yeah, I get asked a lot, obviously as an acoustic musician, who are your sort of influences, your big folk influences, and Bob Dylan gets dropped a lot, and all that kind of stuff, and massive respect to Bob Dylan, obviously. But James Taylor, fingerpicking style... sings about, you know, love, life and why, sort of ideas that are kind of earthy and resonate with things that I feel as well. So, and also a slightly different kind of vocal style, which I like as well, because I kind of, my vocal style is quite honest and quite vulnerable. And I think James Taylor kind of displays that in his songs as well. So that's right.
0: Let's hear it. Fire and Rain.

0: James Taylor there with Fire and Rain, and that was the third choice by my guest tonight, Matt J.R. Hurley. Right, Matt, now the next treat is one of your own songs, isn't it?
1: Yes.
0: You said a bit about your songwriting, but do you want to preamble?
1: Yeah,
0: this
1: I can
0: song?
1: Preamble. I hope I remember which one it is. So, What Am I?
0: That is the one, yes.
1: It'd be a bit embarrassing if I couldn't remember that one. So What Am I is a track that explores identity. You know, what am I when the chips are down, when stuff is hard, when relationships break down? When we're met with challenges. And it all came about, again, driving through France with my mum. We were driving through the Alps, and
0: you said, turn off that Supertramp album.
1: That is exactly what I said, Andrew. No, we were driving through the Alps, and there were these sort of mining towns at the bottom of the mountains, and they're always in the shade. So I kind of came up with this idea of what's life like if you're always in the shade, always in the dark. And it came sort of, came up with this idea of this identity exploration track, which is what Am I is. And as I said, it's slightly different in terms of sort of the folk kind of music that I normally play. It's a bit more, I would say, a bit more sort of folk rock in the way that it's sort of put together. And I wanted it to kind of reflect that sort of grittiness of, life's challenges. I just released a music video for it as well, which I've been sitting on since COVID.
0: That's the Gloucester Docks one.
1: That's the one.
0: Yeah.
1: So on you can watch it on YouTube. Shall I pitch socials, seeing as I'm talking about YouTube quickly?
0: You can.
1: Cool. I will pitch very quick. So, Matt J.R. Hurley. So, Matt, capital J, capital R, Hurley, H-O-L-E-Y. Type it into Google, Spotify, YouTube, Instagram, you will find me. And I'll talk to you about another exciting social thing that you can pick up on after the track.
0: Okay, here we go. This is What Am I by Matt J.R. Hurley.

0: J.R. Hurley and Who Am I? So did you play all the instruments on that?
1: So I didn't play all the instruments. So we had session a session drummer. And
0: because you do play the drums, don't you?
1: I do, but not I don't trust myself to play it on record.
0: Okay.
1: the guitars, one of the things I really liked about it was just trying new things out. So playing electric guitar on that record, quite different to sort of the EP that I'd done before. So in the verses, there's this nice sort of syncopated sort of plucking going on, which I quite enjoy. It's really interesting hearing, your songs again from like a different angle or in a different way.
0: And on strange headphones.
1: Yes, on strange headphones.
0: You hear different things, don't
1: That's
0: you?
1: Right. Yeah. So I was listening to that in the verse. I'd completely forgotten that we'd done that in the verse. I was like, oh, this sounds really interesting. So, yeah.
0: Yeah. Great. Well, thank you very much indeed for bringing that in for us to hear.
1: Thank you for playing it.
0: That's right. Absolute pleasure. Well, look, thanks for being my guest tonight and bringing us your story. You said there was one more social media plug that you wanted to put in.
1: Yeah, so I wanted to put a big plug in for... I've recently joined an acoustic trio, so a new band. We're called Mildly Famous and the Echo Thieves. And I've been playing...
0: snappy title.
1: Very snappy indeed.
0: How did you come by that?
1: So the story is something to do with a telephone call and two halves of a telephone call. And... I don't have any more information than that, because that's what our lead singer Molly said.
0: Mildly Famous and the Echo Thieves.
1: That's right. So you can check us out on the socials as well. So obviously if you go through Matt J.R. Hurley, you'll probably find a link in my bios. But Mildly Famous and the Echo Thieves, if you Google that, we're on Instagram, Facebook. We also have a mailing list, which will sort of show where we're sort of performing and the gigs we're playing as well, because we've got quite a bit lined up over the summer. So, yeah.
0: Absolutely fantastic. Well, Matt, thank you very much indeed for that, for sharing that with us. That's brilliant. So I'm going to play a couple more tracks before the end of the show. This next song I'm going to play, I was in Amici, which is a pizza restaurant in Bradford-on-Avon, and Ivano had his... 1960s playlist on, and I was delighted to see all these young waiters singing along with this song.

It's Andrew Matthews on A Million Songs Across My Brain, and my guest Matt J.R. Hurley saying goodbye for this week, and I'll be back next Tuesday with my guest Nathan Hall, otherwise known as Wilder Sky. Till then, have a good week. It'll be

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1: Labour's Bev Craig will be the new Greater Manchester Mayor.
2: People often ask me, what is it that I feel makes Greater Manchester so special? And it's our people and our communities. And during this campaign, I've got to see that firsthand in every single corner of the city region.
1: She's been voted into Prime Minister Andy Burnham's old job. She won comfortably, although with a low turnout. Police in Ipswich are holding a teenager on suspicion of arson or criminal damage with intent to endanger life after an explosion at a block of flats. Officers were called out just before nine last night. Several windows were damaged in the blast. FIFA isn't going to sell off shares in the World Cup, but the backtracking's led to UEFA's VP saying trust in the organisation's president's been badly shaken. And the weather looks like it's going to be chillier this afternoon and tomorrow after days of hot and humid weather. The cooler start to August follows what the Met Office is warning may have been the driest July since records began for England and Wales. That's the latest from Radio News Hub. I'm Liz Whittaker.
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Hello, world. What's happening? How are we? You're listening to 90s Now with Jim B on West Wilts Radio. Broadcasting from Rock and Roll Bradford-on-Avon to the West Wilts area and beyond to the far, far flung reaches of the world. I know we've got a few people listening from all over the show today. Fabulous. Lovely to be here again. Lovely to be able to curate a few more songs for you to just enjoy. And this set today is, well, clearly that first song is A, not from the 90s, and B, not by the original artist. Of course, because we all know the original artist was The Sweet. Well, I've pulled together another set of covers for you all today, and I am absolutely convinced that many of you will not have heard some of these that I have discovered. Because in fact, actually, I hadn't heard of some of these themselves. Like Fox on the Run just now by, did anyone know about the Mutant Monster Beach Party? No, I didn't. Exactly. There we go. So there's going to be a bunch of these over the next, hour and 55 minutes, whatever it is that we get through today. Next roughly couple of hours of show. We've got things coming up from all sorts of different areas. So we've got up numbers, we've got down numbers, we've got loud rocking numbers, we've got mellow numbers, we've got aggressive punky numbers, and we've got very chilled out numbers. So hopefully there's something in there for everybody. If there's not, I'm not going to apologize, because next week we'll do something different and maybe there'll be something in it for you next week too. Anyway, let's get along with this. You know what? This was a great one from Wild Cherry way back when. And I can remember actually seeing Extreme back in the early 90s when they first broke massively commercially. They would throw this into their set as well. So I'm just going to chuck this one out there now. But it's not by Extreme. Okay, it's not by Extreme. This, in fact, and if Mr. Jeremy Hunt gets online, is by a band that he quite likes, which is Thunder.

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1: That was quite a nice little cover of Ichiku Park, wasn't it? M-People 95, I think they put that out as a single. Of course, it was penned by legends, Steve Marriott and Ronnie Lane. Whoa. Okay, well, we're going to keep rolling through the show. I've got about another 20 songs to play in the next hour and 40 minutes, I guess. Like I said, all different genres, all different shapes and sizes. This one is a very, very much more mellow song. Interesting take from the original. So the original is a U2 song. This is by a band called The Chimes, and it's called I Still Haven't Found What I'm Looking For. See if you like it. Let me know.

Ooh, love that vibe. 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Keep it on the gentle side. This is a 10cc cover. And I think you'll guess it. By Will to Power.

0: Great. 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
1: Don't you worry about a

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I like this next song even more. This is one of those, as I said at the top of the show, I hadn't heard this one before. I know the band, it's Apollo 440, but I hadn't heard this cover. And I was like, I don't know about this. But I thought I'd give it a listen. And I thought, actually, it's not too bad. So I'm going to let you guys be the judge, jury on that one. Here we go.

0: Hi, you lot. Yes, you. Miss the sound of the 90s? Then tune in to 90s Now with Jim B every week. 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
1: Yeah, baby, 90s Now. Hee hee hee. Okay. That was a little weird, wasn't it? Don't Fear the Reaper done in a kind of disco dance version. I quite like it still. Right now, here, this next song. I think the band, or the original artists, were from Swindon. Because I think I did that. I did a show not that long ago for all bands coming from the West. The West of England and Wales. And I think these guys featured. Because I think they're from Swindon. Someone has to be, I suppose. But, you know, that's just the way it goes. Bad luck. But they did a great... Well, they did some great stuff in the... Oh, God, cracky. It must be early 80s, I suppose. Anyway, that was XTC. A band that I loved during the 90s called Space Hog. Took one of theirs. And I've got a couple of different cover versions. I've got a Robbie Williams version of this somewhere as well. It's not on streaming sites. I think it was a B-side of a single. I'll have to dig it out sometime. Maybe I'll play that for you on a different show. But this one, this one's by Space Hog, who, I just love them in the 90s. They're kind of rock, but they were a little bit kind of tripped out as well. Good fun. Anyway, this is Senses Working Overtime, and I'm just going to make sure that I've got the right faders in place. Yes, I do. Goodness me. Try hard, don't I? I'm going to play this one to a dear, dear, dear, dear, dear friend of mine. AJ, I'll see you at Hartley Farm. Okay. Love ya.

side of covers and things like that. Right, so prepare your ears, dear listeners, for for Limp Bizkit covering, you're not going to believe this, George Michael. You have been warned.

I think I'm going to pull it there before they start, effing and a jeffing, as we would say. Interesting. Anyway, I'm hoping to redress the balance, because I'm going to jump straight into a next track. And this will make it all better, because this is George Michael covering a police tune. Nina, Nina, Nina, Nina.

0: He was a bit good, that bloke, wasn't he? Just a little bit good. Anyway, a word from our sponsors.
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Isn't that a beaut? Isn't that a beaut? And who'd have thought we could have had Sinead O'Connor covering Nirvana and making it so damn delicate, fragile even. Wow. Right. We're just past the halfway park. Yes, my brain is not engaged to my mouth this morning, but we have just passed the halfway mark of the show. 7 o'clock, top of the hour. Now, normally around now, someone's thrown me a bone of some kind or is testing me for something or other. And I try and rise to the occasion as often as possible. You know me, I can't turn down a challenge, can I? You know, it's just in my nature. Well, my lovely friend, AJ, said, have you got any Cure covers? And I'm thinking, well, I've played, in previous shows, I've played the Cure covering songs. Like Hello, I Love You by The Doors. So how about a band covering a Cure song? Now, I could have really embarrassed myself and gone back to like 1991 and played out a really rough recording of a band called The Morantic Urges playing at a school gig, and we did a cover. In fact, the cover is of the song you're about to hear. But I shall spare you all that nonsense. I'll play this version. Never heard of this band before. They're called Somber View. So it sounds like it could be a little bit melancholy. Let's give it a listen and see where we think. If it's getting a little too depressing, I think we may pull it. But anyway, this is Lullaby.

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2: 90s Now. Right. I just had to do a quick change up of the set because I just realised that there was a song in there that I couldn't play. That was not good. Anyway, because I just looked it up and thought, I've got a funny feeling that that's not a 90s track. And I was right. It was actually 1987. As much as I would have loved to have played A Hazy Shade of Winter by the Bangles, I think the era's police will be on to me for crimes against the 80s, because I'm the 90s guy. Anyway, so I'll find something else whilst I play out a couple more songs. That's fine. We'll live. Right, I'm going to play three back-to-back. It gives me a chance to go and find something else to fill in the gap, doesn't it? From the 60s and 70s, these originals. There's one by The Doors. There's one by David Bowie. And then there's one by Procol Harum. One's by Duran Duran. One's covered by Culture Club. And I'm going to start us off with the lovely Miss Annie Lennox with A Whiter Shade of Pale.

brings back memories of the mid to late 90s playing that. We used to play that as a cover in our set. In Cameron days, crikey. What a great tune. What a great tune. Starman is. Okay. Let's head towards... where are we? Crikey. Nearly coming up. About 30... Just over 30 minutes to go. So I'm going to try and squeeze in... Oh, I don't know. Maybe six, maybe seven songs. We'll see where we go. I don't know. I just can't help it. I just want to get in as many as possible. Let's keep it rolling. How about some UB40? Yes? Maybe? Yes? What do you think?

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We'd love to hear from you and get your message out.

I love that. I love that version. 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So, yeah, love it. The Cranberries. God bless Dolores. Rest in peace. Okay, next up, The Corrs. Everybody Hurts, an REM cover.

Alrighty. A bit of mellowness there with the chorus, and yeah, it's nice, but it's kind of a bit bland, isn't it? So we're gonna have to wake ourselves up a bit, aren't we? And I think I've found the number that I'm gonna play to wake people up. This is going out to the Newland Park Massive. This is going out to one of my dear, dear friends, Dave. And yeah, I'll be seeing him at Rewind in a couple of weeks' time. And we are working on writing his memoirs as well, because that's going to be an interesting time. Guy who's grown up in the rock and roll industry and done all sorts of stuff. So yeah, that's going to be fun. Anyway, for the Newland Park, he's out there. Mike Fabgear. It's a star.

0: Oi! Miss the sound of the 90s? 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
1: No mistaking this guitar intro.

Love, love, love, love, love. That's all I can say to that one. Yeah. Cracking. Okay. Final furlong. Who remembers the Buggles?

Okie dokie. Ben Folds 5. 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There's a song that they do about Give Me My Money Back. Yeah, I shan't go with the rest of the words. I can't play it on the radio either, but it's quite fun. Okay, we're going into the penultimate song, so I'm going to slam through this and then come back to you for one last cheerio, and then we are done for another week. Where are we going? I'm going back to a little bit of the Beatles, in fact, so I'm going to play you this, and let's just go. He has you.

0: Okay. 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Boo hoo. I'll be back again soon. It's been a pleasure. Once again, it's been good to serve. I'll be back again soon. We'll do another run through of some 90s now. Where am I going to go next? I don't know. I think I might hit up some rock songs or something else like that. But we'll just see where we end up. Sometimes I change my mind during the week as I'm creating a show. So we'll just see where we go. Anyway, I'm going to play out something that is suitably anarchic. And you'll understand why. Until next time, stay hydrated. Don't be strangers. Look after each other and let love rule. And above all, anarchy.
1: Anarchy in Bedrock. Twitch.

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1: FIFA isn't going to be selling off shares in the World Cup, but the backtracking has led to UEFA's vice president saying trust in the organisation's president, Gianni Infantino, has been badly shaken. Lucy Gormanley has the latest.
2: The investment proposal was rejected by three continental confederations, including UEFA, which said it had refused to take part in FIFA competitions. The idea was to sell stakes in a company which would run the commercial and operational aspects of competitions, including the men's and women's World Cups. Prime Minister Andy Burnham had called the plans outrageous.
1: Meanwhile, the PM has offered what help we can after around 60,000 migrants beached the Spanish border of its territory in North Africa. The death toll from the stampede has climbed to over 70 people, and we're told that the majority of those who crossed the border have now been returned to Morocco. And from today, under-16s can catch most buses for free in England. It's a scheme that's running for the whole of August. And that's the latest from Radio News Hub. I'm Matthew Dudley.
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Hi, hello, how are you? Welcome along to another edition of Feeling Groovy, Holden's Golden Oldies. Yeah, that's with me, Mike Holden, here on Westwilts Radio, WWR, broadcasting to Bradford-on-Avon, Melksham, Trowbridge, the wider Westwilts area, and anywhere you may be, online, through your smart speaker or on DAB+. Yeah, so thanks ever so much for joining me once again on this latest leg of my musical mystery tour back to that golden age of pop, the 60s. And if you're listening on a Tuesday and I'm just waving him off into the sunset there, that's our old friend Pete Cole. And if indeed you are listening on a Tuesday, then you'll have been listening to Talking Tunes with Pete himself. Yeah, Talking Tunes, that's our regular community-based show, programme, whatever you want to call it, bringing you all the features from around your Westwilts area. And you can hear Pete again Thursday 12 to 2 with Talking Tunes and Sunday 6 till 8pm there. And he's also got another couple of shows. His Music Machine comes along Monday and Tuesday between 5 and 7 and his 70s Music Machine between 12 and 2 on a Wednesday, repeated Friday 12 till 2. Yeah, thank you, Sid. Sid Dale Orchestra there, Penthouse Suite, my theme tune. I don't have a penthouse suite. I don't have a penthouse. We don't have a penthouse at Holden Hall. We have the South Wing, and Tigger the Cat was making the most of the weather out on the terrace on the South Wing. Okay, so great to be back with you once again. Absolutely love doing this show. I hope you love. I hope you love listening to it. So it's all about the 60s, and let's kick off. Here's the big O.

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1: Yeah, West Wilts Radio on the World Wide Web, starting off with the big O there, of course. I haven't got many parentheses in the show. I've got a couple of Oxford commas, if you will. And there's one, O, comma, Pretty Woman, Roy Orbison. That was released, of course, as a single in August 1964 on Monument Records. And it spent 3 weeks at number one on the Billboard Hot 100 from the end of September 1964. It made the second and final single by Roy after Running Scared to reach number one in the United States. It was also Orbison's third single to top the UK singles chart, where it spent 3 weeks at number one. Okay, so plenty to get through today. Let's move on. Here are the Seekers.

Yeah, so there are the Seekers. The Seekers, of course, yeah. I'll Never Find Another You. That was also from 1964, like Oh Pretty Woman. And that reached number one in the UK in February the following year. It was the Seekers' first UK-released single, and it was the second biggest-selling single in 1965 after, oh, I think we've played that before, Tears by Ken Dodd. The song was also very popular in the United States, reaching peaks of number four on the pop chart and number two on the easy listening chart on the Billboard Hot 100. So moving on, we're still in a bit of a folky vein. I think I played this next disc on my very, very first show, which if you were listening, you'll know that I've been doing this, or if you were listening last week, I should say, you'll know that I've been doing this for just over a year. Yeah, I started in July last year, and last week was my 50th show. A lot of my favourites, and, excuse me, like many of the shows that we broadcast on Westworlds Radio, WWR, you can hear that on Play Again. Just go to our website, Play Again, and you should be able to find my show from last week, because it's a great selection of a lot of my personal favourites. In the meantime, going back to today's show, and yeah, this is from 1963. This is one of these, one of the first songs I can remember hearing, but it's not a Mike's Marsh memory. It's not the Mike's Marsh memory for this edition anyway. That's coming up a little bit later on. And, well, here are the new Christy Minstrels and Green Green.

0: The new Christy Minstrels there from 1963. Green, green, green, comma, green. It's released in June 63. It was composed and written by the two prominent group members, Barry Maguire. You've probably heard of him with Eve of Destruction. Yeah, that was a jolly little ditty, wasn't it? I've played that before. And once again, I will say it, someone who sounds like an oversexed electrician, a gentleman called Randy Sparks. Sorry about that. Became the group's first hit, and since then it's been covered many, many times by many singers and artists from all over the world, but for some reason, especially in Japan. And get this, I'm gonna hunt this one out for a Continental Connection for the future. It's been recorded in German by Cliff Richard under the title Du Du Gefällst mir so. Okay, so moving on. We're about 15 minutes into the show. After this, we'll be back with the King.
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devil may care, and I am just a devil with love to spare. So Beaver,

Yeah, so recorded in 1963 by Elvis Presley, of course. Yeah, recorded in 1963 by the King for the film of the same name, Viva Las Vegas. Which, so along with the song, that was set for general release the year after in 64. Now, Elvis never actually performed that song live, but it has become one of his most popular songs and has been performed once again by many artists. So, the King's version reached number 17 in the UK in 1964. The version by ZZ Top, I don't know if you can remember that, from 1992, that got even higher to number 10 for those bearded Texans, you know, Dusty Hill, Billy Gibbons and Frank Beard. Frank Beard was the drummer and ironically he was the only member of the band who didn't actually have a beard. Anyway, that's the 80s, 90s, we're all about the 60s, yeah, and one of the features that I've regularly brought you on, Feeling Groovy, Holden's Golden Oldies on Westwood. 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So, as I say, that's the name of the game, name of the show even. Feeling Groovy, Holden's Golden Oldies. You can hear me 12 to 2 Tuesday, Saturday 5 to 7, just in time for tea, and then anyone on the play again. Button or link on the Westwoods Radio website. So, going back to regular features, and a regular feature of Feeling Groovy, Holden's Golden Oldies, is Mrs. H's Choice. This is hers this week. This is so lovely. This is Both Sides Now. There's a comma in there. It's Both Sides, comma, Now. Couldn't quite figure that one out. Anyway, back to Mrs. H's Choice. Both Sides Now, Judy Collins. This is so lovely.

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1: Yeah, thank you as always, Dee Dee. Just before Dee Dee, we heard Both Sides, comma, now Judy Collins. And not to disparage the song, it is such a lovely song. And another lovely choice from Mrs. H. So thank you, my dear. One of the first recordings of that song, we just heard it by Judy Collins. Her version appeared on the US singles chart during the autumn of 1968. And the next year it was included by the songwriter herself, the lovely Joni Mitchell, on her album Clouds, and became one of her very best known songs. Okay, so moving on, and up next we have, what do we have? Yes, we have a great bit of country rock from The Loving Spoonful from 1966. I can remember one of my brothers bringing this home and playing it on that old, very frequently mentioned, well, at least ways on this show, very frequently mentioned radiogram at Southwick. Oh, what a lovely bit of walnut. Ta. Here are The Loving Spoonful with Nashville Cats. Dedicating this one to Tigger.

I have always loved that song, as I say, ever since that day when it got brought home and played on the lovely bit of walnut here, Nashville Cats. That's for Tigger if he's listening. Yeah, and thanks for not biting me yesterday again. Okay, so the song was inspired by members of the group, the 11 Spoonful. They returned to the hotel after a gig, actually, in Nashville, and they were settled in the bar, and they apparently were absolutely blown away by a guy who just walked in with an amp and his Telecaster, Fender Telecaster, other brands of guitar are, of course, available. And he plugged in and played, and they were absolutely blown away by it. And so that was the inspiration for that song. And, yeah, it got to the lower part of the top 30 in the UK, and at the time was a bit of an antithesis, bit of an academic word there, to the 11 Spoonful's peers who were releasing more psychedelic material. They decided to go country. Okay, so we're approaching the half hour mark, and let's have a TV theme. Well, absolutely no prizes. I bet you're thinking, he's never played that before, and I haven't, but I'm going to play it now.

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2: Yeah, thank you, Kathy. Thank you, Dean. Nice working with Dean at the weekend at the Trowbridge Festival on our outside broadcast gazebo. Real pleasure to work with you. And, of course, the rest of the team. That's Bob on the tech side, Jeremy, who was presenting. And we had Jess and Darcy along. And who else was there? Oh, I was there. Oh, and, of course, Sue, our lovely promotions lady. Trying to make a, you know, promote the station and telling people what it's all about. If you were there and you dropped by, it was nice to see you. We're going to be back there next year as well. Yeah, that's the Trowbridge Festival out between, well, it's nearer Southwick than North Bradley. Great occasion. Absolutely fantastic feeling, a real sense of well-being to what, as most summer festivals should be. Anyway, before we've got Kathy. Also, Kathy is, if you're listening on Tuesday, Kathy's coming up after me at 2 o'clock with her usual selection of bangers, and I don't mean fireworks or sausages. We're talking club tunes with her Club Classics Hour. So, going back to that TV theme, yeah, of course, yeah. Do you know what? That was written, I love this guy's name. It was written by Herbert Ashworth Hope. And, of course, Blue Peter is the longest-running children's TV show in the world. It was first broadcast in October 1958, so it's not quite as old as me. And it can still be seen, apparently, on the CBBC television channel on Fridays. So if you are around my age, you'll probably remember seeing the programme in the early 60s, hosted by a chap called Christopher Trace, who I recall had a bit of a penchant for Fair Isle's sweaters. And, of course, the ever-lovely Valerie Singleton. Program, as you know, if you ever watch it, of course, we've all watched, haven't we? So many iconic moments of children's TV over the years, not least of which was the elephant, of course. Bit of a hygiene malfunction there. And do you know what? The one thing I can never watch is John Noakes free climbing up Nelson's Column in Trafalgar Square. I cannot watch that. I'll tell you, I'm a complete acrophobic. Put me in a plane, I'm fine. If you put me on a height, absolutely no good. Okay, so we're just past the half hour mark. Sorry about the waffling. Let's have some more music. Oh, right. We are... Now, we were in Nashville a couple of discs ago. We are now going over to New Orleans. This is Freddie Cannon.

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1: So we've just heard Way Down Yonder in New Orleans by New Orleans. Freddie Cannon, 1960, an absolute pop forward slash rock and roll classic. Yes, I think it's a bit more rock and roll than pop, isn't it? As I say, from 1960. Now, he was born Frederick Anthony Picciarello Jr. in Massachusetts in 1936. And he passed away just a matter of weeks ago at the age of 89. That was his most successful single. It reached number three on both sides of the Atlantic. So moving on, and we have got another great voice from the 60s here. This chap, he was actually one of the Dirty Dozen.

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1: Oh, nice flourish on the guitar there at the end. Yeah, Lemon Tree, Trini Lopez. Very famous for his role, as I said, one of the Dirty Dozen. Apparently he was number 10. I don't know. I've never actually seen the movie. Dear, oh, dear, oh, dear. Yeah, he was Pedro Jimenez of the Dirty Dozen. Trini was primarily a musician and had a top 20 hit on the Billboard Hot 100 with that in 1965. The song apparently is inspired by a Brazilian melody, Limão Moreiro. My Portuguese is ropey at best, as you can probably tell there. And it was originally written in 1930. Now, the one fact that I love about Trini Lopez, a little bit dark. In the mid-50s. So he formed his first band in Wichita Falls in Texas, Wichita Falls, at the age of 15. And around the mid-50s, his band worked at a nightclub called the Vegas Club, which was owned by Jack Ruby, who would later go on to assassinate Lee Harvey Oswald. Strange connections. Yeah, a little bit of a dark factor there, but nonetheless, quite interesting. Okay, so we are moving on. We're about 40 minutes into the show. Let's hear now from... I've played this chat before. A very famous number of theirs called Everybody Loves a Clown. And there are some parentheses. Everybody Loves a Clown. Open parentheses. But why not me? Close parentheses. Gary Lewis and the Playboys. This song is called This Diamond Ring.

0: This diamond ring, Gary Lewis and the Playboys, was released in 1965 as the title track of the debut studio album by them. The group formed in 1964 and was originally known as Gary and the Playboys, but the record producer at the time called Snuff Garrett, love that name, Snuff. Snuff Garrett saw them performing at Disneyland and he brought them into the studio to record that single that we've just heard, which hit the top spot on the Billboard Hot 100. He also had the band change their name to Gary Lewis and the Playboys to capitalise on Gary's famous father, none other than the comedian actor Jerry Lewis. Yeah, so you're listening to West Wilts Radio, WWR, broadcasting to Bradford-on-Avon, Melksham, Trowbridge, the wider West Wilts area, anywhere you may be, online through your smart speaker or on DAB+. My name is Mike Holden and every Tuesday I bring you a great range and selection of pieces of perfect pop, some oddities, some wild cards, some curveballs. It's a maelstrom of memories. It's a smorgasbord of 60s. It's a conglomeration of classic hits. It's feeling groovy, Holden's Golden Oldies. And as I say, you can hear me Tuesday 12 till 2, Saturday 5 to 7, just in time for tea. So get those sandwiches there, get some of those Viennese whirls, maybe a bit of trifle, maybe a bit of salmon. Lovely. And you can also hear me on the Play Again button on the West Wilts Radio website. So coming up, we're about just approaching 45 minutes into the show. We've got plenty to come up later on. We've got plenty included. I'm trying to find the right definition here. So we've got our Motown doubleheader. I've got a great Continental Connection. Pieces of classic pop. Oh, something from a singer who wasn't a great singer at the time, but he did come on over the years to become a fabulous, or not, well, okay, bit of a Marmite entertainer, you might say. I've got an absolute barnstormer of a high waister hit, a bit of Northern Soul. Motti, if you're listening, you're going to love that one. Actually, you did point it my way. And a bit of, oh yeah, a heavily laden pedal steel oriented rhinestone reminiscence. And we're going to finish off with an absolute pop classic from about 67. So, moving on, where did we get to? I tell you what, we'll have a quick word from the lovely Sandy Jones, and then we will be back with a Mike's Marsh memory.
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So Mike's Marsh Memories, which are a regular feature of Feeling Groovy, Holden's Golden Oldies. The tunes, if you're a regular listener, and I certainly hope you are, you'll know this. The tunes I can remember our little transistor radio in the scullery at our home in Stormore Lane over in Dilton Marsh. Oh, I love that one. Yeah. I can still see myself stood in the kitchen now. A 4-year-old me. Right, so Johnny Symbol, who we heard, was born John Henry Blair in Ochiltree in Ayrshire in Scotland. His family relocated to Canada when Symbol was a child. He later became a resident of Ohio, and he went on to write and produce records for a great number of artists, including Gene Pitney. And the bass voice on that track is a gentleman called Ronnie Bright, who sang with a number of doo-wop groups, one called The Valentines. And funnily enough, well done researchers, well done production team for doing that link. So he was with a band called The Valentines, a doo-wop band in the 50s. And I've got a track coming up later on from an Australian pop band also called The Valentines, but the reason I've put this one in, I wonder if you'd be able to tell me, and you've probably got this already if you know your music, but I wonder if you're able to tell me who the lead vocal is on

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2: So, how have you been coping with the weather? We've had some phenomenal weather this summer so far, haven't we? Yeah. Good in some respects, very bad in a lot of other respects. But hey, it's the summer. What can you do about nature? Never mess with nature. That's what I always say. Once again, our British summer continues. But when it comes to the summer and those 60 summers, well, there's only one bad, isn't there?

Yeah, so that was recorded by the Beach Boys, of course. Yeah, the Beach Boys. During the early sessions for an album called Sunflower, and it was issued as a non-album single in June 1969. The song was co-written by Brian Wilson and his father Murray, who, if you've ever read anything about the Beach Boys, then you'll know that that was a very, very uneasy relationship between the three brothers, Brian, Dennis and Carl, and their father Murray. He really wanted to live vicariously through their success because he tried to be a songwriter, wasn't overly successful, and it was never to quote David Brent from The Office, so not a happy home life. I'm playing that also for my colleague Darcy Oswin, who's here on Westworlds Radio, WWR. She's here with Add Some Music between 2 and 3 on a Monday. And, yeah, I've listened to one of her shows, and she's really on the money when it comes to research. She will pick a particular artist and

do a whole show around that artist's songs and also songs that may have been influenced by that artist and songs that may have influenced the artist in turn. It's well worth a listen. That's Add Some Music with Darcy Oswin, 2 to 3 on a Monday here on Westwoods Radio WWR. So moving on, taking this up to the hour mark, let's have our Motown doubleheader. We've got Jimmy Rappin coming up in a little bit, but first Diana Ross and the Supremes.

In the words of Corin Bailey Ray, girl, put your kettle on, come tell us your favourite song. Come and join me and Tim every Sunday morning, 9 till 10 on Happy Hour and 8 till 9 on Toast and Tomfoolery. See you soon.

a crushing blow, and once again, a heart is broken. And as history repeats itself, these few words are sadly spoken.

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1: So before that, we heard In and Out of Love by Diana Ross and the Supremes from 67, and also from 67, Leastways in the UK, I've Passed This Way Before by Jimmy Ruffin. So In and Out of Love, that was recorded by the Supremes for the Motown label, because as we know, there were various labels under the Motown umbrella. It was the second single issued with the group's new billing of Diana Ross and the Supremes. The penultimate Supremes single written by Holland Dozier Holland, and it was the last single to feature any vocals from the original member, the great Florence Ballard. The single reached number 9 on the Billboard Hot 100, number 13 in the UK, and our second disc on this occasion was I've Passed This Way Before by Jimmy Ruffin. It was released in the United States on November 66, in the UK February the 3rd, 1967, on the back of the top 10 hit What Becomes of the Broken Hearted. It wasn't as successful as that particular single, but was a top 20 hit in the US and top 30 in the UK. So we're just into the second hour of this edition of Feeling Groovy, Holden's Golden Oldies, with me, Mike Holden, here on West Wilts Radio, WWR, broadcasting to Bradford-on-Avon, Melksham, Trowbridge, to the wider West Wilts area. And anywhere you may be, online through your smart speaker or on DAB+. So what have we got lined up for the next hour? I've got it. We're going to kick off with an absolute bubblegum classic. Then more great pop. Well, that's what I hope that's what you expect from this show. We've got our Continental Connection. As I said earlier on, a group from Australia called The Valentines. I've got two back-to-back tracks from two very different albums that were in the LP charts this very week in 1966. A bit of diversity there.

Yeah, I've got some Creedence Clearwater Revival coming up later on. I've got the new Vaudeville Band with a novelty song which was very successful about a certain Winchester Cathedral. And once again, I've got a great Northern Soul classic. And thank you once again, Sid and the Boys, Penthouse Suite. Yeah, the theme to Feeling Groovy, Holden's Golden Oldies with me, Mike Holden. I'm here with you Tuesday 12 till 2, Saturday 5 to 7, or find me on Play Again on the West Wilkes Radio website. So here we go. We're just into the second hour, and here are the 1910 Fruit Gum Company. You'll know this one.

So I hope you got all those instructions there from the 1910 Fruit Gum Company. Simon Says entered the US Hot 100 in January 1968, got to number 4 on the chart. I was also a number 2 on the singles chart over here, over this side of the pond. The song has been covered so many times, and particularly over the following couple of years, in the late 60s by artists from France, Italy, and by Crveni Koralji, who were a Yugoslavian and Croatian group, and also, and I've found these guys and I've listened to some of their stuff, and they are definitely on the bench, by the Greek beat group The Charms, under the title you should know, Mike, you can speak a bit of Greek, Totrelokorizo. I've got it in English there, and just not just Greek alphabet. Yeah, so as I say, The Charms and Crveni Koralji, they are definitely on the bench for future Continental Connections. Yeah, and coming up after this next piece of pop perfection from 67 and a gentleman called Keith, we will have our Continental Connection for this week.

0: Oh yay! Oh yay! Oh yay! You are listening to West Wilts Radio!
1: Yeah, thank you, Trevor. Just before Trevor, we heard Keith, a 1967 US number 7 and UK just number 24. He was born James Barry Kiefer in Philadelphia in 1949. He's a proverbial one-hit wonder, but nonetheless, I think you'll agree with that. It's a piece of pop perfection. And if you heard some odd thumping, maybe a little bit of time on that track, that was me. I had the microphone turned up, and I was just trying to keep beat by with tapping my finger on my chin, as you do. So feeling groovy, Holden's golden oldies and interactive musical experience. Well, at least ways it is for me. Oh dear, we've got about 50 minutes of the show to go. Let's have our continental connection. Here are Siw Malmkvist and Umberto Mercado, and this is Sole, Sole, Sole.

Ah, che bello, che bella. Bellissimo, bellissima. Sole, sole, sole, Siv Malmquist and Umberto Mercato. That was in 1964. Now, Siv Malmquist is a Swedish singer and actress who represented Sweden in the Eurovision Song Contest all the way back in 1960. And in 1964, she became the first Swede to have a hit. That's the Swedish person, not a root vegetable. To have a hit on the US Billboard Hot 100 chart when that song, Sole, Sole, Sole, entered the chart, peaking at number 58. Okay, but it's a bit of an achievement. And she was duetting there with an Italian singer called Umberto Mercato. And his music is popular right across the globe with the Italian diaspora, the Italian community across the globe, especially those with their roots in the Padua region, that lovely region of Italy, Veneto, which of course has that wonderful, wonderful place, a favourite of Mrs. H and myself's, Venezia, Bella Venezia. Okay, so now, earlier on, I mentioned a doo-wop group called The Valentines when we listened to Mr. Bassman by Johnny Cymbal. And I said, I've got another band called The Valentines coming up. And here they are. Now, this is from about 68, I think this was. So they're an Australian group called The Valentines. This is called Peculiar Hole in the Sky. But I wonder... You're going to start searching online, aren't you? I wonder if you can tell me who the lead vocalist is on this track. So this is Peculiar Hole in the Sky from The Valentines.

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1: So that was Peculiar Hole in the Sky by The Valentines, a really great piece of what you might call Aussie psychedelia there, mate. It's co-written by one George Young. And it was originally recorded by the Aussie group The Easy Beats, Friday on My Mind, of course, from their most famous number in 1967. But they left their version unreleased until 1969. So the song was passed to this Australian rock group, The Valentines. And the lead singer was Bon Scott, the original lead vocalist of AC/DC. And of course, George Young, the songwriter. Bon went on to join George's brothers Malcolm and Angus in AC/DC. Yeah, the late Bon Scott, bit of a hellraiser in his time, but I think you can probably just maybe detect the foundations of a great rock voice there. Yeah. Peculiar Hole in the Sky, The Valentines. Like to bring you a little bit of a wild card occasionally. Moving on. About 40 minutes to go. Here's a great piece of pop. A piece of pop perfection, as I think they all are. Here are Gary Puckett and The Union Gap, Lady Willpower.

0: Street Friday.
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2: So before that, we heard Gary Puckett and the Union Gap, Lady Willpower. That was from their 1968 album titled Incredible. The single was awarded a million-selling gold disc. It reached number 5 in the UK, number 2 on the Billboard Hot 100, and was the follow-up to the group's massive hit, The Young Girl, from earlier the same year. So I mentioned earlier I was going to play two back-to-back tracks now from two albums that were in the LP charts this very week in 1966. I'm not gonna say any more than that. You will find they are two entirely different tracks, but more about them after we've heard them.

0: Never let it be said that I don't bring you all sorts on this show. Feeling groovy, Holden's Golden Oldies. Sound of Music, Julie Andrews. Fantastic, absolutely fantastic musical. Yeah, well, the greatest of all time, I think you'll agree. The soundtrack spent 2 weeks in the number one position on the US charts in 65 and remained in the top 10 for 109 weeks from May that year to July 1967. It was the most successful of any soundtrack in the charts history but to that time, and it was the best-selling album in the United Kingdom in 65, 66 and 68, and the album has sold over 20 million copies worldwide. So if that's not going to inspire you to make some dresses out of any spare curtains you've got, then yeah, okay, right. And before that, Keys of Love, John Mayall and the Blues Breakers. That Keys of Love is a track from the John Mayall album Blues Breakers featuring Eric Clapton. Clapton there, 21 years old. Often referred to as the B&O album because the 21-year-old Clapton, seen on the sleeve photo, reading a copy of that revered comic, and he stated in his autobiography that he was reading the B&O on the cover because he felt like being uncooperative during the photo shoot. Well done, Eric. Thank you, mate. So those two tracks were from albums that were almost side by side in the LP charts in the UK in 1966 this week. Yeah, it's all different. I've got about half an hour to go. Okay, so after this, a disc from the Joe Meek stable. You know, if you're a regular listener, I certainly hope you are, you know I love my stuff from the Joe Meek catalogue. So the chap singing went on to become a popular British entertainer, but who do you think it might be?
1: This is an aging.
0: It's not this guy, by the way.
1: With an O-level in kennel hygiene. And you're listening to Westworlds Radio. Don't turn it off.

Who Told You? 1963 on the Decca label. Those were the Midnighters with lead vocals by Lock Up Your Hamsters, one Freddie Fowle, aka Freddie Starr. Yeah, that was Freddie Starr on lead vocals. Oh, dear, dear, dear. The group also featured the drummer Keith Hartley, K-E-E-F Hartley, who, with his own band in 1969, were the very first British act. Great, great work by the researchers on this. They were the first British act to actually play at Woodstock. So going back to Freddie Starr once again, a bit of a Marmite entertainer. You either loved him or hated him, but of course I think he's probably most famous for this. Maybe, well, I think it is an apocryphal story. Oh, great word there, apocryphal. Love that one. From the mid '80s, about him making a sandwich containing his then girlfriend's hamster. But you know, to set the record straight, he was quoted as saying, "I have never eaten or even nibbled a live hamster, gerbil, guinea pig, mouse, shrew, vole, or any other small mammal." So maybe that puts that matter to bed. Okay, moving on, about 25 minutes to go. Here's a piece of pop perfection. Here's Nancy Sinatra.

Absolute classic there. These boots are made for walking. Nancy Sinatra. Now, the song was written by Lee Hazelwood, and it was inspired by a line spoken by none other than Nancy's dad, Frank, in a 1963 comedy western called Four for Texas. They tell me them boots ain't built for walking. There you go. Do what your dad says. Nancy's version of the song was released as a single in December 65. Second song for her from her debut album, Boots. Became an instant success, and in late February 1966, it topped the Billboard Hot 100. Move it replicated in similar charts across the world, including the UK. Right, about 22-23 minutes to go. Motti, I hope you're listening, my friend. Nice to hear from you through the social media channels. So, I hope you and Disco Deb had a great time in on the Isle of Cyprus, the Copper Isle. And yeah, you pointed this one in my direction a few months ago, but haven't got around to playing it yet. Now's the time. Johnny Johnson and the Bandwagon, Breaking Down the Walls of Heartache. This is our highways to hit for this edition of Feeling Groovy, Holden's Golden Oldies.

Apparently, Johnny is a Carpenter of Love, from 1968, recorded by the American soul group The Bandwagon, later known as Johnny Johnson and The Bandwagon. It wasn't very successful in the US at all, much more successful over here. Peaked at number 4 on the singles chart in 1960 and was awarded a silver disc for 250,000 sales. So moving on, about 20 minutes to go, here's a bit of a novelty. Here are the New Vaudeville Band and Winchester Cathedral.

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1: Yes, indeed, we would love to hear from you. Please get in contact, give us a call. So before that, we heard the new vaudeville band from 1966, September 1966, number four in the UK, and that was recorded using session musicians. Yet, due to its success, a group had to be assembled for TV appearances and the like. The recording is one of the few charting songs to feature a bassoon. And years ago, I was in the chorus for a production of Peter Grimes with Bath Opera, and my biggest fear was one point where I had to exit stage left, right, pursued by a bear, but I thought, I'm going to fall onto that bassoon. Could have been very, very painful. Yes, indeed. So anyway, going back to the record, it went all the way to the top in the US. It displaced You Keep Me Hanging On by the Supremes in December 66, and after 1 week at number one, Winchester Cathedral was knocked off the spot by Good Vibrations, but it got back to number one the next week. Yeah. Fascinating stuff, I think you'll agree. Okay, so we've got about a quarter of an hour to go. Still a couple of tracks to get in. Here is our Rhinestone reminiscence for this edition of A Feeling Groovy, Holden's Golden Oldies. Here is the lovely Connie Smith with Once a Day.

what an absolute country classic. Connie Smith, Once a Day. That was released as a single in August 64, and it topped the Billboard Country Chart for 8 weeks between late 64 and early 65, and was the first debut single by a female artist to reach number one on the Billboard Hot Country Songs chart. It peaked at number one for the week of November 28, 1964, and it stayed at number one for 8 consecutive weeks, a record for a female solo artist for nearly 50 years, until it was surpassed by Taylor Swift's We Are Never Ever Getting Back Together in December 2012. So about 10 minutes to go, and if you're listening live on a Tuesday, then please stay tuned for Kathy's Club Classics. Kathy is here in the studio with a selection of bangers, and once again we're not talking fireworks and we're not talking sausages, we are talking great club classics, especially this time of the year in the summer. You think of all the great isles that have this, you know, have this music, like Ibiza, Mykonos, the Isle of Wight, who can tell. But Kathy's going to be along with another great show, and she's grinning across the desk there. And she's going to be along with another great show at 2 o'clock on the Tuesday. And, of course, you can hear her show repeated, is it 9 till 10 on a Friday? Right, I'm starting to waffle. A couple more tracks to get in, yes. So, once again, we're going to hear Creedence Clearwater Revival from 1969. That's a song that became a major hit in the United States. It peaked at number 2 on the Billboard Hot 100 in March of that.

Rolling on a River, of course, yeah. Proud Mary, Creedence Clearwater Revival. I'm going to be rolling off soon. About 8 minutes of the show to go. So, yeah, once again, you've been listening to West Wilts Radio, WWR, broadcasting to Bradford on Avon, Melksham, Trowbridge, the wider West Wilts area. Anywhere you may be on this good earth, online, through a smart speaker or on DAB+. My show is Feeling Groovy, Holden's Golden Oldies. It's a weekly look back at that great decade of pop music, the 60s. So, as I say, my name is Mike Holden. It continues to be so. And I'm here Tuesday, 12 till 2, Saturday, 5 till 7, and on the Play Again facility, link, whatever you want to call it, on our website, www.wwr website, of course, where you can find many of our fine programme, much of our fine programming. Okay, so once again, thank you to all the team at West Wilts Radio for making this possible. Thank you, of course, for listening. Wouldn't do it if it wasn't for you, obviously. 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Okay, so going to end with a real classic, a bit of a tearjerker, but it's Keith West, an excerpt from a teenage opera. Always tugs at the heartstrings, that one, doesn't it? So once again, thanks for listening, and I'm going to sign off, of course, with Sooty and the Gang, and I'll see you soon.

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1: UEFA has increased the heat on FIFA president Gianni Infantino by saying he has lost the confidence of the European governing body. It's over a plan which was to sell stakes in the World Cup to companies of private investors. Whilst UEFA welcomed the decision to drop the proposal, it believes Infantino has now lost the trust of the footballing world. Labour's Bev Craig has been elected as the new mayor of Greater Manchester. She precedes the current PM, Andy Burnham, who spoke after her win.
2: A huge thank you to the wonderful people of all the 10 boroughs of Greater Manchester who have backed what we've been building here for many, many years. And they can see the change that's coming through and they've supported that change and they've said to us, do more.
1: Ms Craig won the contest comfortably, although with a low turnout. And Brighton striker Danny Welbeck has completed a move to Chelsea after signing a two-year deal. The 35-year-old is heading straight for Hong Kong to join up with his new team on their pre-season tour. That's the latest here from Radio News Hub. I'm Matthew Dudley.
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1: UEFA has increased the heat on the FIFA president, Gianni Infantino, by saying he has lost the confidence of the European governing body. It was over a plan to sell stakes in the World Cup to companies of private investors. Infantino announced overnight the plan would not proceed after three confederations rejected it, with UEFA going further and pledging to boycott FIFA competitions until the proposal was scrapped. Over to Manchester.
2: So, ladies and gentlemen, without any further ado, can you give it up for the Queen of the North, the new Mayor of Greater Manchester, Bev Craig.
1: The Prime Minister today welcomed Bev Craig as the new Mayor of Greater Manchester. The Labour candidate succeeds the PM in the role, with the result announced late last night, more than 24 hours after the polling closed. And Rochdale have booked their place in the Carabao Cup first round with a penalty shootout win over Tranmere. It comes after an entertaining 2-2 draw at Prenton Park. That's the latest from Radio News Hub. I'm Matthew Dudley.
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Hello and welcome to Progtastic, the prog rock show on Westworld's Radio with me, Mike. That was Emerson, Lake and Palmer and Fanfare for the Common Man. It's based on the Aaron Copland piece and, in my opinion, ELP are at their best when adapting classical pieces like that. I played that inspired by the BBC Proms Prog Rock, a fanfare for the common man transmitted last weekend. Based on that, I thought I'd compile a special prog show with an orchestral element, including a few tracks from the recent proms, so look out for them. But also on the show tonight, you'll hear King Crimson, Van de Graaff Generator, Marillion, Zappa, Voivod, and a bit more ELP at the end of the show. First up, and here's a piece by Jethro Tull off their String Quartets album released in 2017. This track is called Only the Giving, originally called Wondering Aloud from the Aqualung album.

Jethro Tull and Only the Giving. And now a track from The Proms, where Peter Hamill was on hand to provide his typically heartfelt vocals to the Van de Graaff Generator track Refugees, originally included on the 1970 album The Least We Can Do Is Wave to Each Other. This is the BBC Concert Orchestra, conducted by Robert Ames, and Refugees.

Lovely. That was Hawkwind, and we took the wrong step years ago from In Search of Space originally, though this version is on the orchestral album Road to Utopia, released in 2018. Orchestral arrangements are by Mike, Remember You're a Womble Bat. I was lucky enough to see them on the tour with the orchestra, and that track was a particular standout. Now, back to the proms, and finally we get to hear some Zappa at the proms, albeit not one of his orchestral pieces, and it was crowbarred into a section called Non-UK Prog Rock Medley, along with Focus and, rather incongruously, Osibisa. And yes, I know that Zappa had a couple of his compositions played at the 2013 proms as well, but it's not enough, that's all I'm saying. Anyway, this is Frank Zappa and Peaches in Regalia.

Frank Zappa and the London Symphony Orchestra, conducted by Kent Nagano, and the track Envelopes. It was written in 1968, first appeared on the Ship Arriving Too Late to Save a Drowning Witch album from 1982. That version is from the London Symphony Orchestra Volume 2 album released in 1987. It was recorded in 1983, with Zappa notoriously unhappy with the results, hence the delay in the release. Of the orchestral version, Zappa said, "The LSO version has a completely different harmony for the melody line, which is something you can do when you've got 111 guys sitting around. You can do strange harmonies." Now, Guy Garvey, he of Elbow fame, has a great prog rock voice, and as well as singing a bit of early Genesis at the BBC proms, he also featured on this King Crimson mashup. This is Guy Garvey in the BBC Concert Orchestra with 21st Century Schizoid Man, I Talk to the Wind, and In the Court of the Crimson King.

Now, I do appreciate the prom was all about early prog artists and included tracks from bands like Renaissance, The Incredible String Band, Genesis, Supertramp and Mike Oldfield. But it's a shame there was no place for Marillion, who carried the genre, if not single-handed, then as the most high-profile torchbearers through the early 80s, when many of the original bands from the 60s and 70s had either disappeared or morphed into more mainstream and lucrative areas. The 80s and 90s in particular was a time when prog rock was considered an embarrassment. So to redress this balance a little, here's Marillion from the album With Friends from the Orchestra, an album that came out in 2019. This is the track Estonia.

Well, I couldn't have an orchestral show without including a track from the recent Voivod collaboration with the Quebec Symphony Orchestra from the album Symphonique. That was Voivod and Nuclear War. Unlike many orchestral collaborations, the band, being trained musicians themselves, were able to really contribute to the arrangements, and it really shows as the integration between band and orchestra is superb. Now I'm going to leave you with a final piece from the BBC Proms. This is Emerson, Lake and Palmer's version of The Great Gates of Kiev from Mussorgsky's Pictures at an Exhibition, featuring the BBC Symphony Orchestra conducted by Robert Ames and featuring Carl Palmer himself on drums. I'm off to check out some of the great sounds from the Proms this year on BBC Three. Thanks for listening, and I look forward to your company again next week.

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1: UEFA has increased the heat on FIFA president Gianni Infantino by saying he has lost the confidence of the European governing body. It's over a plan to sell stakes in a World Cup company to private investors. Whilst UEFA welcomed the decision to drop the proposals, it believes Infantino has lost the trust of the footballing world. Prime Minister Andy Burnham has said he has spoken to the Spanish PM, Pedro Sanchez, and offered what help we can after around 60,000 migrants breached the border of its territory in North Africa. The death toll from the stampede has climbed north of 67 people. Firefighters were able to reduce the number of appliances tackling a blaze which has caused total devastation to Heathland in Suffolk. Fire crews are expected to remain on scene for the next 2 to 3 days. And striker Danny Welbeck has completed a move to Chelsea after signing a 2-year deal with the club. The 35-year-old England international will head straight to Hong Kong to join with his new side. That's the latest here from Radio News Hub. I'm Matthew Dudley.
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picture yourself in a boat on a river with tangerine trees and marmalade skies. Somebody calls you and you answer quite slowly. It's DJ Paul Spence, West Wilts Radio's own party guy. Here we go. That's the Beatles from the Sgt. Pepper's album. And this on a beautiful sunny day is Mete y Guancho from Jesus Alemanes. Take your partners, please. Flick those heels. Let's go.

yes, give me a Latino beat. That's Cubanismo is the album, featuring Alfredo Rodriguez. A huesos alemanes. Hope you're feeling hot and sticky tonight. If you're not, come on and cram into the Scout Hut, West Wilts Radio, D. Raffadon Aben's own DB. Yeah, digital radio. We're jumping around here. We've got the mariachi trumpeters in.

0: Does he put on a show, guy?
1: Welcome along, it's the party. DJ Paul, Saturday night, West Wilts Radio. You are at the correct place. Now from one very grown-up man, one quite babyish kind of voice, I give you Mark Bolan.
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0: to get a.
1: Yeah, I know where this is going. Robin Thicke, straight from Mark Bowden at T-Rex.

0: The only thing that's plastic on this show with DJ Paul Spence is the vinyl. There's plenty of plastic there. Welcome along, that's Robin Thicke, Blurred Lines. Oh yeah, hit that cowbell.
1: Graças a Deus, graças a Deus, entre você e a
0: Augusta Tomsey.

another great cool artist, Tom Zay, from Sao Paulo, Brazil. A track called Augusta. Augusta, having a good time. Now the fade is up on this one. Here we go. This is Azimuth. Keep the bongos going, please. Yeah. Maracana.

you're wondering, this kind of music is called jazz funk. Band called Azimuth, formed in 1973 in Brazil. Jose Roberto Bertrami on keyboards. Very cool. He's on a... sounds like a Wurlitzer. Alex Malheros on bass guitar. Ivan Conti drums. So you need to make a good groove, guys. Unless, of course, you're just using a big fat synthesizer.

South Korean Psy PSY. Record producer, singer, composer, you name it, he does it. Yeah, you're West Wilts Radio's very own party. Come on, Cajun up now. Let's have our knees up. Moi et ma belle. Take your partners by the hand and do-si-do your partner. Form a figure eight now. One, two, three, four, and

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They're from Havana, as you can tell. Where'd you get your cigars? Ah. Nomi Lores, as you can tell. Nomi Lores. Oh, yeah. We are grooving it up in a Latino style on the DJ Paul Spence party tonight. Deep breath, please. Coming up next, Shy FX, Shake Your Body. Kind of fits with this, doesn't it?

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So Emmy Lou Harris. Yeah, David Bowie, born in Brixham. Penultimate track on his Hunky Dory album, Side 2. Track called Get Up John now from Emmylou. Yeehaw!

Nuestro Teme, Silvia Rodriguez from Havana. I bet you can't guess what I'm going to play next. Yeah, Herb Alpert. Tijuana Taxi.

And that, my friends, is how it ends. Tijuana Taxi from Herb Alpert. Ah, this is what we wanted. Big shower of cold water from Underworld, the Trainspotting album, Born Slippy. More water, more water.

the joyous Gloria Estefan with her Abriendo Puertas. She's amazing, isn't she? And this is Agape, El Gosto del Mim. It's a beautiful, smooth voice. In fact, let's start him again because he's so cool.

Anything with mass choirs, you got me there. That's Rio de Janeiro guy. Agepe. A-G-E-P-E. Don Augusto de Min. Straight into the Allman Brothers. Hope you're having a good time at this hippie gumbo party I'm running here. DJ Paul Spence. Straight from Bradford-on-Avon. And all the barges are the coolest places to be in Bradford, as you know. Everybody should be dancing on the old towpath there. And if you wanted to have a little bit of a say in what we do here at Bradford-on-Avon, come along. Just send us something on the Facebook page and say, or we've got a website even. We are on digital audio broadcasting these days. DAB, so you can pick us up on your little DAB tranny, and you can come along and have a show, have half a show, have one song, take it on. We're also looking for technical operatives as well. These are the people who know what a computer screen looks like. And come along and have a good time with us lot. We're in the community centre, the Scout Hall, we're in the little lean-to on the side. Right in the heart, the beating heart of Bradford-on-Avon, the actual beating heart of Britain.

from the album Brothers and Sisters, the Allman Brothers Band. I always used to get them muddled up with Doobie Brothers, but the Doobie Brothers sing more. Yeah, I hope you're enjoying yourself tonight at the party. P-A-R-T-Y space exclamation mark. You actually are, I can tell. Look at you. You're out on a limb, I love it. Finishing with a beautiful chord on the old Hammond organ there with the spinning speaker cone thing inside it. Done it. We've done it. What an epic on the old Technics. I love it. Now there's water squirting everywhere in this picture. That's better, isn't it?

0: from the stylistically sultry Cardi B, WAP, to Danny Kaye and Jane Wyman, no two people.
1: No two people have ever been so in love, been so in love, been so in love.
2: No two people have ever been so in love as my lovey dove and I.
1: No two people have ever moon such a moon, June such a June, spoon such a spoon.
2: No two people have ever been so in tune as my macaroon and I.
1: And when we kiss, and when we kiss, well, it's hysterical, it's historical.
2: Let me tell it.
1: Well, certainly, darling.
2: No two people have ever been so in love.
1: Are you just saying?
2: Been so in love.
1: Are you kidding?
2: Been so in love.
1: Really? No two people have ever been so in love as my...

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1: Been so in love.
0: Been so in love.
1: Been so in love.
0: Been so in
1: it's
0: love.
1: It's incredible, no two people have ever been so in love.
0: Been so
1: as my lovey dove. And this is unique, the positive peak. Oh, we are the most unusual couple on
0: no
1: earth.
0: No two people have ever moon such a
1: moon. Moon such a moon.
0: June such a
1: June. June such a June.
0: Spoon such
1: what
0: a
1: what he means is that no two people have ever been so in tune.
0: Been so as
1: my macaroon. And I.
0: And when we kiss.
1: And when we kiss.
0: And when we kiss.
1: Well, it's like this.
0: Well, it's hysterical. It's historical.
1: Let me tell it.
0: Be my guest, dear.
1: And no two people have ever been so in love.
0: Been so in love.
1: Been so in love.
0: Been so in love.
1: Been so in love.
0: It's impossible no two people have ever been so in love.
1: Been so as my lovey dove. And this is the cream, the very extreme, the sort of a dream you couldn't imagine at all.
0: Well, anyway, no two. People have ever been so in love.
1: Been so as my lovey dove and I.
2: Jane Wyman, Danny Kaye, from Hans Christian Andersen soundtrack. Yeah. No two people. Now this is an interesting track. This is called Konkan Dance. This is by Amancio de Silvas.

So these are Indian musicians from Bombay, and this is Amancio Da Silva. It's a sort of fusion band. The album's called Amancio Da Silva Conch and Dance, and I've played some conch before, haven't I? Yeah, that's Indian, and that's very beaty and rhythmic, and produces a continuous stream of sweat down your spine, rather like that does. That's a bit too grown up and groovy for me, really. I like it, but, you know, I like my music more playful. Hope you enjoy yourself tonight. Yeah, this is DJ Paul Spence. It is the after... No, it's the actual party. The after party on a Saturday comes on at 11. When you're really revved up. Next track coming up is by Celeste Mendoza, and it's Mi Rumba Echato. Swing your partners, please.

0: I love the breakdown in these Latino songs. Mi rumba es chanto.
1: Diana.
0: Candela. By Celeste Mendoza.
1: Diana.

WWR. Yeah, you're listening to West Wales Radio. Fascinating rhythm, bass-o-matic. Some might say it's called bass-o-matic. However, it's spelled B-A-S-S. Whatever it is, it's fat. P-H-A-T, bass.

leather, dark glasses indoors. Women in bra tops. 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Oh yeah. Let's start discoing, shall we? If you're not sweaty enough, you're going to be by the end of this. 12-inch version of Herbie Hancock's Bet Your Love. I see those Cuban heels on the dance floor.

there's a complete joyousness which exceeds that joyousness you get with Stevie Wonder, isn't it? This is amazing. Herbie Hancock, jazz ass to the jazz asses. Dipping his toe in the disco pond. You better bet your love. 12 inch coming straight off the vinyl. Running at 45 revs per minute on my Technics SL1210 Mark II. I think I've only got time for one more record this party. This has been The Party with West Wilts Radio on DAB, online, and on your smart speaker. The green station that reaches its big friendly arms out to you. Yes, you. And says, get up off of that thing. Make yourself feel better. Coming up next, David Guetta. Let's get it from the phone. Family Affair. Yes.

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1: Nirmal Purja, the former British Army and Royal Marines soldier, has died in Pakistan after an avalanche. The Prince of Wales has said he was truly saddened to hear of the tragic death and added that he served with distinction before becoming one of the world's greatest mountaineers. The Nepalese man was leading an expedition of 10 climbers on Broad Peak when the avalanche struck on Thursday. UEFA is increasing the heat on FIFA president Gianni Infantino, saying he's lost the confidence of the governing body. It's over a plan to sell stakes in the World Cup. Whilst UEFA welcomed the decision to drop the proposal, it believes that Infantino has lost the trust of the footballing world. And former England international and Brighton striker Danny Welbeck has completed a move to Chelsea. It's after signing a two-year deal with the Blues. The 35-year-old, who has 42 caps, will head straight to Hong Kong to join up with his new head coach Xavi Alonso and his new teammates as they continue on their pre-season tour over in Asia. That's the latest here from Radio News Hub. I'm Matthew Dudley.
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5: Here are the goodies bringing you the recipe for eternal happiness.

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1: C.
0: Mm. And now a U.
1: U.
0: Mm. Let's have an S.
1: S.
0: Mm. And then a T.
1: A. R. D.
0: Give it to me, custard pie.

0: to me. 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
1: Bill Oddie and his band, The Goodies. DJ Paul Spence here. It's the after party. We've been crammed into a tiny little room with just Goodies music. That was Custard Pie, and this is I'm a Teapot.

0: would you rather be fierce? Or would you rather go crazy? Or would you rather be in tears?
1: Mommy!
0: Or do you want to be happy?
1: Yes, please.
0: Well, shall we show you the way?
2: It's not too much trouble.
0: What?

0: Yeah, tonight we're covering Bill Oddie, William Edgar Oddie.
1: What? I've changed my mind. You're a right cup.
0: Oh, classic finishing line from the goodies there. Yeah, he was born in 7th of July, 1941. And this next track is called Working the Line. Welcome along, it's the After Party, West Wilts Radio, Bradford on Avon's Own.

the goodies and working the line. Yeah, so Bill Oddie, born in Rochdale, Lancashire, England. Amazing. Very near where I was born. And he wasn't just writing these songs. He sometimes did cover versions. And one of the cover versions I'm about to play from the Troggs, Wild Thing. Just let this lovely country honky-tonk finish. There we go. Yeah, you may remember them on the triple bicycle. The goodies. 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

0: 1970s and 1980s, the Three Man Bicycle featured prominently in the opening titles and slapstick sketches symbolising the surreal, fast-paced nature of the show. Yeah, called the Trandom. That was the tripper called the Red Bicycle. That was good. That was a wild thing.
1: Many's the time I felt lonely.
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1: Hello.
3: Inspector Baller, John Watt, Sergeant Dixon, you can see them all.
1: Hello.
3: You got bad luck and trouble, you can call me anytime. 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

0: 1975, when you could rock with a policeman.
1: Me to the flip side.
0: Oh, sweet. So that's from The Best of the Goodies. And that is a takeoff of Dixon the Dot Green. That's for our younger listeners.
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0: Walrus in My Soup, the goodies written by Bill Oddie, who I've got an interview clip with now.
1: You did at Cambridge, Cambridge University, where you studied English, I believe. But yes, what else did you do apart from that?
2: Basically, I was very frightened, is the main answer to that, because I went there when I was quite young, and it was at a time, I'll date myself immediately, not being at all coy about these things. I went there in 1960, and I was there from 60 to 63, and it was a sort of crossover period when a lot of people had just done national service, and they were still, so they did national service first, and then they went on to Cambridge. So a lot of the people were sort of 23, 24, 25, 26, something like that. And I was, I think I was about 18 when I first went there, and that was incredibly intimidating, because, I mean, apart from anything else, they were physically twice the size, well, they still are twice the size, but this isn't difficult. But, you know, they were sort of, it made me feel incredibly immature. Which indeed I was, and I was very frightened of the place, and also I think not coming from a really classic sort of public school background at all. Tim and Graham like to pretend I did. I say I didn't come to a public school. I didn't go to a proper one. You know, I mean, they'd have been on that Radley program with no trouble at all. Tim went to Winchester. He must know these things. Tim went to Winchester. Graham went to Repton. Now, there's a proper public school, right? You've all heard of those, haven't you?
3: Of course. Why
2: yes. List of public schools, yeah. They'd be on it. And I went to King Edward's Birmingham. You wouldn't necessarily have heard of that. It wasn't a boarding school for a start, you know, and it didn't have fags and all that kind of stuff which they've done. But obviously, Cambridge, certainly at that time, was, and probably still is, I don't know, I never go back there, it was very dominated by that sort of posh feeling, frankly, and, you know, it was all beagling and Debs balls and that sort of thing, if they have them. And I felt very out of it for the first couple of years. So, in fact, the first couple of years, basically all I did was play rugby, funnily enough. That's a silly answer, isn't it? It's true.
1: Well, I understand that you did do some writing while you were there.
2: I did a bit, yes. The setup there, you probably know, if you haven't interviewed any more of these people, have you? People like me, there's hundreds of them. I mean, all the, you know, sort of Python people and that sort of setup, all the Oxbridge mafia, as it's become, basically. If you have, they no doubt have told you, so I'll stop. Have you?
1: No.
2: I'll tell you. At Cambridge, there's this thing called the Footlights Club, which is devoted basically to doing silly things, really, in a reasonably constructive manner, i.e., review type things and cabarets and that sort of thing. And it had its own little theatre, not much bigger than this room, actually, and little tiny sort of theatre and a club room and everything else. And if you once got into that, it was very supportive because everybody was there trying out sort of comedy ideas. And at the same time as I was there, the other two guys in the goodies and most of the Python people who were from Cambridge, that's Cleese and Eric Idle and Graham Chapman, were all much the same, well, exactly the same period, you know, and all friends there. And we came after people like Peter Cook and Alan Bennett. No, Alan Bennett was Oxford, who was the other one? Jonathan Miller, that's right, from Beyond the Fringe. Can't cast your mind back that far, can you?
1: You've heard of
2: Jonathan Miller. Yeah.
0: Peter Cook, yeah, we might have a bit more of that interview later. Let's get on with a television show which he was featured in with the goodies. Let's just see how we get on with this.
2: Club. And they used to have a sort of
4: show. I want you to get back to your exercises now, and I want you to say, please, Psyche's dress was nice and white and set with precious stones. Now, that's the way we say it in English. Stones.
5: That's right. It's very nice. Psyche's dress. Have you got it?
6: I haven't seen it.
7: I've not got it.
6: Well, maybe if I just ignore them, then maybe just go away.
7: Friends, Romans, countrymen, the goodies!
0: This is on the Bay City Roller Show.

jump to.

0: place.
1: Nothing quite like the 1970s. This is the DJ Paul Spence on a Saturday night. If you're listening on the repeat, it is on a Tuesday. Welcome along. And we are doing the goodies, or more especially, Bill Oddie. Yeah. Here we go. That was Panic, and this is the In-Betweenies.

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1: The Prince of Wales has said he was truly saddened to hear of the tragic death of former British Army soldier Nirmal Purja after an avalanche in Pakistan. He added that he served with distinction before becoming one of the world's greatest mountaineers. The Nepalese man was leading an expedition of 10 climbers on Broad Peak when the avalanche struck about midday on Thursday. UEFA has increased the heat on FIFA president Gianni Infantino by saying he has lost confidence of the European governing body. Infantino announced overnight the plan to sell stakes in the World Cup would no longer proceed. Spain has installed a 600-foot barrier on the sea border between its North African territory. The plan comes after tens of thousands of migrants breached the border earlier this week from Morocco. At least 67 people had died. And Rochdale have booked their place in the Carabao Cup first round with a penalty shootout win over League 2's Tranmere. It comes after an entertaining 2-2 draw at Prenton Park, with Tranmere missing 4 penalties in a row. That's the latest from Radio News Hub. I'm Matthew Dudley.
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1: Nirmal Purja, the former British Army and Royal Marine soldier, has died in Pakistan after an avalanche. The Prince of Wales has said he was truly saddened to hear of the tragic death and added that he served with distinction before becoming one of the world's greatest mountaineers. The Nepalese man was leading an expedition of 10 climbers on Broad Peak when the avalanche struck on Thursday. UEFA is increasing the heat on FIFA president Gianni Infantino, saying he's lost the confidence of the governing body. It's over a plan to sell stakes in the World Cup. Whilst UEFA welcomed the decision to drop the proposal, it believes that Infantino has lost the trust of the footballing world. And former England international and Brighton striker Danny Welbeck has completed a move to Chelsea. It's after signing a two-year deal with the Blues. The 35-year-old, who has 42 caps, will head straight to Hong Kong to join up with his new head coach Xavi Alonso and his new teammates as they continue on their pre-season tour over in Asia. That's the latest here from Radio News Hub. I'm Matthew Dudley.
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